0: around Christianity, that you have to have spiritual gifts like the speaking in tongues or working miracles or whatever. But the Bible doesn't really support that. The Bible supports the fact that when you are filled with the Spirit, it changes the person that you become. And one of the key ingredients of that person that you become is the spirit of gratitude. That's what we're going to talk about today. The best evidence of the Spirit is your attitude of gratitude. We'll get to it in just a moment. Did you know that Turning Point produces a magazine? Many of you get it. Hundreds of thousands of people read this. I don't know how many now. It's well over 200,000-300,000 people that read this magazine every month. And it comes to you in the mail. It's beautifully designed, filled with devotional content and articles to help you in your walk with the Lord. It has all kinds of information about what God is doing through Turning Point, keeps you up to date on how we're moving forward to try to take the Word of God into the world around us. So if you're not getting that magazine, all you have to do is ask for it. Just simply ask for it. When you call or write or go to our website, say, send me the magazine, and you'll be added to the list. You'll get the next edition. And oh, by the way, there's an electronic version of this magazine, the devotional content, that downloads into your own email. So every morning you wake up and there's the devotional material for the day. You can ask for that too. It's absolutely free. We'd love to put it in your life every day so that it encourages you and helps you. Today we're talking about what it means to live a Spirit-filled life and one of the evidences of that life. Let's begin. What is the greatest evidence of someone who is being filled with the Holy Spirit? How would you recognize a truly Spirit-controlled individual if you ran into him today and had an opportunity to talk to him for a while? What would tip you off? You might say, well, I know that man has a powerful witness for Jesus Christ. That proves he's Spirit-filled. Or I've heard that he speaks in tongues frequently. That must mean he's filled or she's filled with the Spirit. But what does the Word of God say? How can we really determine if a person has been filled or is controlled by the Holy Spirit? And you may find what I'm going to tell you today rather surprising. Yet as I began to chase this concept, it showed up again and again in the principal texts of the New Testament. For me, it was one of those aha moments where you sit back in your chair and you say, yeah, that makes a lot of sense, but I never considered that before. I believe the best evidence of a Spirit-filled life is gratitude and thanksgiving. I'd like you to see what the Bible says about it, and how the Bible moves it out of the perimeter in our lives into the very center of our lives. It was December of 1914 when Thomas Edison's great laboratories in West Orange, New Jersey, were almost entirely destroyed by fire. In one night, Edison lost $2 million worth of equipment and the record of much of his life work. Edison's son, Charles, ran frantically about trying to find his father and finally came upon him standing near the fire, his face ready in the glow and his white hair blown by the winter winds. My heart ached for him, Charles said. He was no longer young and everything was being destroyed. Then he spotted me and he said to me, "Where is your mother? Find her and bring her here. She will never see a fire like this again as long as she lives." The next morning, walking about the charred embers of so many of his hopes and dreams, the 67-year-old Edison said, "There's great hope in disaster. All of our mistakes are burned up. Thank God we can start all over again." Amen. Wow. I don't know what you think when you hear a story like that, but I think I'm not quite there yet, but I'm glad to hear somebody is there. What a perspective on life. What an attitude of gratitude. The Bible speaks often about thankful spirits. You see it through all the scripture, words like thanks, thankful, thanksgiving. They show up more than 150 times in the Bible, and more than 30 times we are actually reminded to give thanks. But it may surprise you that the Bible often and very carefully links the spirit of gratitude and victory in the Christian life. I remember when I saw these two verses, I don't know if you've ever connected these thoughts, but in 2 Corinthians 2:14, we read these words. Now, thanks be to God who leads us in triumph. Thanksgiving and triumph. Did you see it? Gratitude and triumph in the same verse. There's something about the attitude of gratitude that seems at home in the scenario of victory. That same concept blazes across the biblical sky in 1 Corinthians 15:57. Thanks be to God who gives us the victory through our Lord Jesus Christ. There it is again. Victory and triumph in the same context with gratitude. You show me somebody who's experienced spiritual victory, who exudes a sense of triumph, and I'll promise you, as you get to know that person, you will find that man or woman is permeated with a spirit of gratitude. Gratitude, you see, is the best evidence that God is in us, that He's working in our lives. Why do I say that? Because in the world in which we live today, there are so many reasons to be ungrateful, so many reasons to complain. But if the Spirit of God is in us, He will give us a heart that notices the blessings even when we are under the burdens. Unfortunately, the doctrine of gratitude has been relegated by some to an optional and seasonal spirit. Gratitude, as I have watched it sometimes, is looked upon as that which good Christians do on occasion instead of that which marks the life of every Christian. A spirit of thanksgiving, men and women, should be true in all of us. If we know Jesus Christ and if God's Holy Spirit is in control of our lives, we should be men and women with thankful hearts. There are five key doctrinal passages in the New Testament that underscore the importance of perpetual thanksgiving. I want to share those passages with you, not to bring conviction so much as to bring encouragement, because this is how the Bible views a thankful person. The Bible puts it right in the center of who we are in Jesus Christ. First of all, we learn that a Spirit-filled Christian is controlled by the Spirit, and gratitude is the result. In the key passage on being filled with the Spirit in Ephesians chapter 5, we read these words, "And be not drunk with wine, in which is dissipation, but be filled with the Spirit, speaking to one another in psalms and hymns and spiritual songs, singing and making melody in your heart to the Lord, giving thanks always for all things to God the Father in the name of our Lord Jesus, submitting to one another in the fear of God." Now, if you're a grammarian, an English teacher, or somebody who's interested in the language, if you read that paragraph, you'll discover that a lot of the words end in ing. Those words are participles, and participles record continuing action. Participles tell us this is not just once, this is a continuing thing. Notice, speaking, singing, making melody, and giving thanks. The words that end in ing are words that describe what goes on in the life of a man or woman who is being filled with the Holy Spirit. So zero in with me for a closer look. One of the evidences that you are a spiritual Christian is that you'll find yourself singing and speaking in psalms and hymns and spiritual songs. You'll have a melody in your heart. You'll be a happy person, a joyous person. Joined together with these first three words in this verse is this word, giving thanks. The Bible tells us in Ephesians 5:20, we should be giving thanks always for all things to God the Father in the name of our Lord Jesus Christ. The third evidence of a Spirit-filled Christian is the gratitude of the heart. Thanksgiving to God for all that He has done. Literally, the text said, be being filled with the Spirit, giving thanks always for all things to God. Later in this message, we will see that Paul commands us to give thanks in all things. But here he tells us to give thanks for all things. I've heard preachers say the Bible never says we're to give thanks for all things, but only in all things. Unfortunately, the Bible says, give thanks for all things. So you can't use that when you're trying to explain thanksgiving in the midst of trouble. And before we talk about giving thanks when life is hard, let's begin with something simple and undeniable. God has richly blessed us all. Psalm 103 gives us a little litany of things for to be thankful. Psalm 103, 2 through 5 says, bless the Lord, O my soul, and forget not all his benefits. Who forgives all your iniquities, who heals your diseases, who redeems your life from destruction, who crowns you with loving kindness and tender mercies, who satisfies your mouth with good things so that your youth is renewed like the eagles. That's a great starting place for gratitude, isn't it? We all have quite a few things we should be thankful for. If you can't think of anything to be grateful for today, go read Psalm 103. It will help you, give you some things to start with. And Paul is not saying here, when he says we should be thankful for all things, that we should be thankful for evil. That's not what it's about. He's not saying to be thankful for evil. We thank God that he is over us in the midst of it all. Now, I have to admit, there's a mystery in all of this that's hard to put into words. But when the Holy Spirit fills you, something happens that you can't quite explain, but you can absolutely experience it. And when adversity comes into your life, you begin to sense God's presence in a special way. And some of you have actually told me that. You've said, Pastor Jeremiah, I don't know what I would have done if I hadn't known that God was with me during this time. Or, Pastor Jeremiah, God was really close to me. How many of you know God is never more close to you at any one time than he is at any other? But you become sensitive to his presence during times of difficulty. And that is why Paul can say we give thanks for all things. Not because all things are good, but because God is good in all things. Isn't that true? William Law, writing in the 18th century, made a very good point when he said, would you like to know who is the greatest saint in the world? It isn't he who prays most or fasts most. It isn't he who gives most, but it is he who is always thankful to God, who receives everything as an instrument of God's goodness and has a heart always ready to praise God for it. Think of that. The greatest saint is the one who is always thankful. Ephesians 5 says that when you are controlled by the Spirit, thanksgiving will be the result. You will have a spirit of thanksgiving. Always giving thanks, it says. Here's the second verse. A Spirit-filled Christian is committed to the Word of God, and gratitude is the result. If you go over to the book of Colossians, you will see a passage of Scripture that looks very familiar to the one in Ephesians. It's almost word for word until you get to one place in it. Here's what it says. Let the word of Christ dwell in you richly in all wisdom, teaching and admonishing one another in psalms and hymns and spiritual songs, singing with grace in your hearts to the Lord. And whatever you do in word or deed, do all in the name of the Lord Jesus, giving thanks to God the Father through him. You say, that sounds just like Ephesians. Well, it's almost like Ephesians, except in Ephesians we're told, if we're filled with the Spirit of God, we'll be thankful. In Colossians we're told, if we're filled with the Word of God, we'll be thankful. Did you notice the change? In Ephesians, it's one thing. In Colossians, it's another. And what Paul is teaching us in Colossians is that when the Bible is a special part of our lives, when we read the Scripture, when we listen to scriptural things, when we fill our hearts with scriptural truth, the result of that will ultimately be that we become thankful people. It's the instrument God uses to change us and conform us into the image of our Lord. Paul is saying that when you spend time as a Spirit-filled Christian reading the Bible, you will come out of that experience grateful. Just like the passage we read in Psalm 103. You can't read that passage without being thankful for all that God has done. I once heard a pastor say you can often tell what part of the Bible a person has been reading by how they pray. He explained that when someone prays in an anxious and worried tone, they probably have not been reading God's promises. God's promises remind us that he will always take care of us like a good father. When someone sounds resentful and hard-hearted in prayer, he would say they probably skip the Psalms, because the Psalms soften our hearts and remind us to praise the Lord. But when a person prays with a warm and thankful spirit, he would smile and say they must have been studying the gospel. The gospel shows us what Jesus has done for us. And when we see that clearly, our hearts are filled with thanksgiving. So here's the first two. A spirit-filled Christian is controlled by the Spirit, and gratitude is the result. A spirit-filled Christian is committed to the Bible, and gratitude is the result. Here's the third one in Colossians chapter 3. And let the peace of God rule in your hearts, to which also you were called in one body, and be thankful. When a person is characterized by peace, the result is exactly the same as a person who's controlled by the Holy Spirit and a person who's committed to the Word of God. He will be filled with thanksgiving. Peace is one aspect of the fruit of the Spirit. So if we are filled with the Spirit, peace will be part of the manifestation of his presence in our lives. And everywhere Paul talks about peace, he talks in the same context about thanksgiving. I haven't been able to find one place where that is not true. The Spirit plus the Word plus peace, all surrounded by an attitude of gratitude. I have to laugh when I think back to my early days as a pastor and some of my frustration with the Apostle Paul. I used to get frustrated with him. I would be studying my way through one of his epistles, caught up in what a clear, orderly, logical teacher he is. Then all of a sudden, he would seem to launch himself into an idea that was off the topic. And I would say to myself, Paul, I know a rabbit trail when I see one. That's a rabbit trail. That's not on the subject at all. I finally realized something about these rabbit trails. Whenever Paul did those quick turns in the text and seemed to head down a different track, it was always because he was overcome with a sense of gratitude to God for what he had done for him. He would come to a place in his teaching and his reasoning where the reality of what the Spirit of God was leading him to say would suddenly overwhelm him. He couldn't go on to the next point until he had a little praise party, giving thanks to the Lord for his wisdom and long-suffering and mercy. Logic, I discovered, isn't everything. It has to leave room for praise. Praise to God for his peace. As you enjoy the peace that wells up in your heart and floods the landscape of your life, you will be filled with gratitude. You will be filled with thanksgiving. Here's number four. A spirit-filled Christian is constantly in prayer, and gratitude is the result. Philippians 4:6 says, "Be anxious for nothing, but in everything, by prayer and supplication with thanksgiving, let your requests be made known to God." A lot of people read this verse like this: be anxious for nothing, but in everything by prayer and supplication and thanksgiving. But the word before thanksgiving isn't "and," it is the word "with." And you say, "Pastor, what difference does that make?" Listen to me. Don't overlook that difference. It's so important. The "with" in this verse means that whether it is prayer or supplication or any other kind of praying to God, it is always to be mixed with thanksgiving. Thanksgiving belongs to all the properties of prayer. When you are asking God for something, it's always with thanksgiving. When you are praising God for something, it is always with thanksgiving. When you are interceding for someone else, it is always with thanksgiving. The Bible teaches, and Paul teaches in Philippians, thanksgiving is the inevitable companion of every prayer you ever pray. You should never pray without thanksgiving. When you're a watchman on the wall for your church or for your family or for your nation, don't forget that with all those requests, all of them should be mixed and blended generously with thanksgiving to God for all he has done. Ruth Graham once wrote about waking at 3 in the morning while she was overseas She was exhausted when all of a sudden the name of a loved one who was running from God hit her with fear. She began to pray, and her mind kept circling the problems. Then she said, "I sense the Lord say to me, quit studying the problems and start studying the promises." She turned on the light, opened her Bible, and the first verse she saw was Philippians 4:6. "With thanksgiving, let your requests be made known to God." She realized she'd been pleading without thanking, so she began to thank God for his faithfulness, his wisdom, and for the person she loved so much. And she said, "You know what happened? It was as if suddenly someone turned on the lights in my mind and heart and soul, and the little fears and worries which like mice and cockroaches had been nibbling away in the darkness suddenly scuttled for cover." In Philippians 4:6, Paul seems to be mentioning several kinds of prayer, but he focuses in on one kind of response, and that is the response of gratitude. It is to be present in all of our prayers, no matter what the content may be. Just make sure when you say, "Dear Heavenly Father," the next words are "thank you." That's how God teaches us to pray. So there are four of the five. But this last one is so powerful that if all I had time to preach was one of them, this is the one I would preach, because this is overwhelming. And I'm telling you, friends, it's a verse of Scripture you can't deny. And some of you are going to wish you hadn't heard this verse after you hear it, because it is so clear and so absolute. People ask me over the years, "How do you know the will of God for your life?" And it's a legitimate question, and we should always be pursuing a knowledge of God's will. But there are some things we already know that are the will of God. How many of you know that if you read the Bible carefully, you will find passages of Scripture where the Bible just says, "Do this." No options, no opportunities to do anything else. This is God's will for your life. Don't forget it. Don't stop doing it. If you're not doing it, start doing it, right? 1 Thessalonians 5:18. "In everything, give thanks, for this is the will of God in Christ Jesus for you." What part of that don't we get? One of the undeniable parts of God's will for every single Christian is in this verse. Giving thanks is the will of God in Christ Jesus for you and for me. Could anything be any clearer than that? And the contrary aspect of God's will is just as clear. And this is a little bit touchy, and if this bothers you, good. If you're not grateful, you are out of the will of God. That means complaining, grumbling, pessimism, despair. These are all out of the will of God. If it is the will of God to give thanks, then we're out of the will of God if we don't do it. And that is not something that you have to argue about. I mean, it is plainly said in Scripture. This is the will of God, that you be grateful, that you be thankful. And this is a good day to begin that. You know, you don't have to look very far before you realize how much you have to be grateful for, how thankful you should be. Part two of this tomorrow as we finish out the week together. And then we have two more lessons at the end of the month. In the month of July, we're going to be talking about making sense of it all, seeing the world with a biblical perspective, a new series that we want to share with you. I hope you will log in for July and be with us then. And don't forget to join us tomorrow as we conclude the message that we began today on the best evidence of the Spirit. Thank you for listening. I'm David Jeremiah.
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0: wide
1: to know that there are some Christians who have the wrong view of the will of God for their life. They really do. I have met some people who literally fear the will of God for their life. I have known others who say they want to do the will of God for their life, and they want to know what that will of God is, if it only does not conflict with theirs. Now, there are some people who view the will of God as some sort of a bitter medicine. It's like castor oil. But let me tell you something. This is one of Satan's biggest whoppers. This is one of Satan's greatest lies. He wants us to distrust in the Lord. He wants us to be skeptical of God's plan for our lives. Satan wants us to believe that God does not have our best interest at heart. And yet, our trust in God's plan for our lives is one of the evidence of genuine faith. I remember some time ago, I was talking to a lady who was literally terrified of God's will for her life. I mean, she thought if she's going to obey the will of God, he's going to ask her to do something she doesn't want to do. I mean, she was really terrified of the will of God for her life. She asked me and expressed that fear, and I knew she was an animal lover. So I said to her, think about this. You're inside, warm house. Outside, it's stormy. It's freezing. It's raining. It's cold. And then you see a cat on your windowsill. What would you do? It took a few seconds to kind of process this, and then she started crying. And she said, say no more, say no more. For the first time in her life, she was able to see her life from God's perspective. God does not want us to be miserable, far from it. God does not want to ruin our lives. God wants what is best for us, even when we don't know what that best is. God wants to save us from the drenching, freezing storms of life to bring us into the warmth of His embrace. Please listen carefully. The will of God and the plan of God for our life come out of His loving heart. That's where they come from. God's will is the expression of His love for us. And when we do not joyfully submit to the will of God, we miss out on untold blessings that He has for us. But these blessings can only come as a result of joyful obedience and submission. What I'm going to tell you is really important. Listen carefully. What is the most helpless creature on the face of the universe? It's a newborn babe, right? It's the most dependent. Most dependent, most helpless. Then that babe grows to be a toddler and then to walk. And they think they can conquer the world. And then that toddler becomes a child and learns to feed itself. And a child then becomes an adolescent or a teenager, and at that point they know everything. And then that person becomes a young adult. And each of these stages of development become increasingly independent. And that's the way we want it. You don't want it any other way. But when it comes to the spiritual life, it goes in opposite directions. It goes in reverse. When a person is a brand new Christian, a babe in Christ, our tendency is still to want to express our independence. We want to go it our way. We want to do it ourselves. But then when we become a little bit more mature in our Christian faith, we begin to trust in the plan of God. We begin to trust in the will of God. And then as we begin to mature, we learn the joy of submission. In fact, the most mature Christians of all are those who are most dependent on God. Those truly mature Christians are the ones who are totally say to the Lord, it is your will, not mine, and they mean it and happy about it. Again and again in the scripture, we see those who submitted joyfully to the will of God got the victory. Now, beloved, if there is a desperate need for believers in this 21st century, listen to me, if there is a desperate need, is to get rid of this notion that submission to God

0: God somehow robs us of our rights or our rightful identity. Far from it. Far from it. So what is James saying here to us? Listen carefully. Here's what he's saying. Stop overplanning your life. Seek God's plan for your life. Submit to God's will in your life. Discover God's purpose for you in life and jump on it. Verse 13. Now listen, you who say today or tomorrow we will go to this or that city, spend the year there and carry on business and make money, and you don't even know what tomorrow brings. What is James saying? Is he saying that we should not have any plans for life? Is he saying that we should never set goals for our life? Is he saying that Christians are supposed to be drift on the life's highway and just go along with? No, far from it. He is saying nothing of the sort. Listen carefully, because he himself gives us the answer. He is saying, don't make your plans based on your selfish desires and your selfish ambitions. And then go to the Lord and say, God, bless my plan. But you must take time to pray and seek the Lord so that he may give you his plan so that you may obey it. I set goals every year. You say, Michael, are you not jumping ahead of the Lord? Not at all. I take special time, alone with God. I try to discern to the best of my ability, listen to the Holy Spirit, and to the best of my ability, as I discern those plans, those goals, I write them down. But daily I pray to the Lord to help me obey these goals if they're His. But that's not all, because I daily submit those to the Lord if He wants to change them. Because there is a possibility that I misheard the Lord. There's a possibility that I was not careful in listening to His voice. And so everything I'm holding in submission to Him. He can change them. He can scrap them anytime He wants to. He can modify them. He can fulfill them. If His goal is not mine, I have no pride of ownership. I have no pride of authorship. And by doing this, I am daily declaring the Lord's ownership over me. I'm daily declaring the Lord's total control of me. I'm daily declaring the Lord's sovereignty over me. I'm daily declaring the Lord's prerogative. If He changes the plan, great, fine. Why should I worry? If He modifies them, wonderful. If they don't come to fruition, that's fine too. I'm at peace. I don't own them, right? Not my plans. Listen to me. Grief and pain will come when I set my heart on something or someone or anything and say, God, I want this, I want this, I want this, I want this. Stress and pain come about when we cease to give Him complete control. Even in the things we don't understand. Even in the things that do not make sense to us. Perhaps by now, some of you are saying, well, Michael, this is fine, this is well and good, but how can I really discern the mind of God? How do I discern the will of God? How do I discover that plan of God for my life so that I may obey it and daily surrender it? And you came to the right guy for this. Because I blew it many times. Here's the first problem. When people say, I can't discern the mind of God, I can't discern the will of God in this matter, I don't know what the will of God in this situation. One of the biggest problem is that they are also, while they're trying to listen to God, they're listening to a cacophony of voices. I often say my problem is not distinguishing between the voice of God and the voice of Satan. With God's grace and discernment, I'm able to discern Satan even when he tries to trick me. My problem is to try to distinguish between the voice of God and my voice when I want to answer my own prayer. And that's why I take time. It is not a secret that we live in a noisy culture. We really do. This business of multitasking stuff is diverting our attention. We're not concentrating anymore. You see, most Christians, when they say, I don't hear God, I can't hear God, I can't discern the will of God, they basically cannot discern the will of God because they are like a person inside a room Lots of people in the room. And they're all talking. And on top of that, you got a stereo and a television bellowing at the top of the volume. I mean, it's loud as can be. And meanwhile, they're on the phone saying, "Hello, Lord, I can't hear you. What are you saying? Speak louder. I can't hear you, Lord. What is this you're trying to tell me?" They say, "What's the use? I can't hear the voice of God." And they go through their Christian life lurching from crisis to crisis to crisis. Can't discern the will of God. In fact, I was thinking about this and I thought of a story that comes from back in the days of Noah. And the days of Morse code. How many of you know about Morse code? Series of dots and dashes. Beep, beep, beep, beep, beep, beep, beep, beep, beep. And the story goes about back then there was a job opening, one job, for a wireless operator. The reception room in that company was filled with candidates, all applying for that one job. Lots of candidates. And they were all talking. They gibbering away, you know, just a lot of talk, lots of talk, and it was going on, except for one guy. He came in, and he sat there quietly by himself. Everybody else, they're making lots of noise. He sat all by himself. Then all of a sudden, he jumped in, goes into the interview room. A few minutes later, he walks in, and he announces, "You can all go home now. I got the job." Well, they were furious. I mean, these applicants were incredulous. They said, "How come we were here ahead of you? How come you got it?" Here's what he said. "If you hadn't been busy talking, you might have heard the message that came on the loudspeaker in Morse code saying, 'I need a man who's always alert, and the first man who hears this message and comes to my office gets the job.'" That's what the Lord is saying. You see, the main reason we can't hear the voice of God is that we are listening to all sorts of voices, not the voice of God. If you're not listening to the voice of God, you're not in tune with His will. And if you're not in tune with His will, you're not in tune with His plan for your life. And when you're not in tune for the purpose of God and His plan for your life, you are missing out on God's best for you. Now, there are times when God cannot rule. Say, "What do you mean God cannot rule?" Yeah. When you're disobeying Him, when you're not listening with the desire to obey, and God be speaking, He can't rule. So what does He do? He overrules. And I'm so grateful to God for that, that He has overruled in my life many times. Jonah was a great example of that. God had to overrule in his life. I'm going to come back to that in a minute. I'm going to come back to Jonah. But in John chapter 7, there's a nugget there where these miserable religious leaders were out there to trick the Lord Jesus. He said, "If you are willing to do the will of God, God will reveal more of His will to you." God will not reveal His will to those who are full of their own importance. God will not reveal His will to those who are merely trying to impress others by their biblical knowledge. God reveals His will to those whom He knows they want to and willing and desirous and to obey His voice regardless of the cost. In Ephesians 5:17, Paul said, God wants us to understand what the will of the Lord is. Now I'm going to plead with you. Don't misunderstand what I'm going to tell you. I don't always know why God does what He does. I don't always know why God allows what He allows. I don't always know why God commands what He commands. Not always. I don't know. But I'm like a 5-year-old spiritual child when He says, "Do this," and I say, "Why?" "Because I said so." When I grow up a little bit more, I know why. I know why my heavenly daddy did not want me to play with matches, because that matches could burn me. And He loves me enough to tell me not to play with those matches, because I said so. As I mature in Christ, trust and obey in Him, I see why He did something or did not do something. Learning to discern and obeying the will of God is like playing a musical instrument. It gets better with practice. It gets better with practice. Did you get that? I said earlier that sometimes when God cannot rule because of our stubbornness, he overrules. It's out of love for us that he overrules. Jonah is like really many Christians today, much more than you even will even admit it. They had to obey God. You know what I'm talking about? They had to obey God. Jonah had to obey God. He did not willingly and joyfully obey God, but he obeyed God grudgingly and reluctantly. He did not go to Nineveh with all of his heart. He did not preach out of love for God and for people. He only wanted to get out of the slimy sushi food that he's been eating all the time. And after all of that, he resented God's mercy that he shown the Ninevites. And he missed out on the blessing that can only come from joyfully obeying the will of God. You might be going along doing God's work, but you're really missing out on the blessing that God really has for you. You say, why should I joyfully obey the will of God? James gives us the answer. He said, because life is so uncertain. It is foolishness to insist on our own plan for tomorrow, because tomorrow might never come to you here. Tomorrow might be the day in which you're going to give an account for your life that you lived here. He said, life is like a mist. It appears, then for a little while, it vanishes. Only what is done for God joyfully will count for eternity. I know young people think that you are invincible. Most young people cannot see the fragility and the brevity of life. The hardest and the toughest funerals that I've ever conducted is when a young person dies. It's the hardest funeral. I watch young people in a state of shock. They really are. They are absolutely traumatized because all of a sudden it dawns on them, this could happen to me. But as time passes, they get back into that invincibility mode and talking as if they're going to live forever. And that is why James concludes by saying, so whoever knows the right thing to do and fails to do it, for him it is a sin. It might not be for somebody else, but for him it's a sin. For her it's a sin. Listen to me. If you continue to make your self-centered plans, which ignores the call of God in your life and the purpose of God in your life, you are sinning against God. The New Testament makes it very clear that the sins of omission are treated just as severely as the sins of commission. Knowing what is right and not doing it will be judged just as severely as the sin that is committed willfully and intentionally. Someone said years ago, it is not the mountain climbing that wears us out, but it's a pebble in your shoe that wears you out. Many of us are focusing on climbing the mountains and don't pay attention to the grains of sand in the shoe. Stop and check your shoe for pebbles and grains of sand that are causing you to struggle. You say, what is that pebble? What is that? What are these grains of sand? Listen to me very carefully, please. Indifference to what is right. Indifference toward biblical conviction. Indifference toward the work of the kingdom of God. Indifference to what God hates. Indifference to what God wants you to do. Indifference to the truth that is being trampled upon now. These are the pebbles in our shoes. Do you seek the will of God in your life? Only you can answer that. Now, is it because you want to obey it, or you want to compare it with yours? Do you obey the will of God grudgingly and reluctantly, like Jonah? You had to obey. Your answer, your right answer to this question could mean the taking out of the pebble, the taking out of the grain of sand so that you can keep on climbing the mountain with joy on the journey. With joy on the journey. Do you want that? Do you want that?
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2: I grew up in a religious family. I was sent to a specialized Islamic school. I memorized the entire Quran without a mistake by the age of 13. Not for the love of the Quran, but for the fear of punishment. When 9/11 happened, there was a big celebration in Saudi Arabia. Since then, Osama bin Laden inspired me to become a jihadist like him. I decided to learn English as fast as I can, so I went to New Zealand and I joined an English school. In Ramadan, one day I had a dream, and a light was shining to the room. And in that bright light, I saw a figure of a shape of a man draped in a robe of sunlight and a voice saying, "Come to me." I looked at the other side of the room and I saw a picture of a house with white pillars. And the voice said, "Go to the house of the white pillars and in there you shall find the truth." I started to walk on the street and I saw the building of the white pillars that I saw in my dream. I waited there and all of a sudden I heard greeting in Arabic and he explained to me, "This is Jesus, came to me in my dream." He explained to me what a follower of Jesus is, and that dragged us to a conversation that lasted till 3 a.m. He said, "Now you know who Jesus is. Would you like to accept Jesus to be your Lord and Savior?" And I said, "Yes." He gave me a Bible, and he said, "This will guide you." After a few months, my family discovered that I have a Bible, and they beat me. My dad disowned me for staining the jihadist legacy of my family. And my name was erased from the family tree. But I'm thankful that my name is written in the Book of Life. After this, God took me on a journey to know who He is, to make Him known. Along the way, while I'm going around the world, I came to Atlanta, Georgia. I met with a personal hero to us in the Middle East, Dr. Michael Youssef. I'm thankful because I was isolated, alone in my faith. And the only way that to be encouraged to grow in my faith is to watch sermons from Dr. Michael Youssef and other programs through the Kingdom Set. That is not only applicable to me, but so many others who are isolated in the Middle East, North Africa, who can't go to church, who can't talk to Christians. Dr. Michael Youssef has a heart to share the gospel with Muslims for our region, especially the Middle East, which my heart and my passion as well. His sermons have reached us in the Middle East and North Africa. And wherever I go in those countries, the navigator device is available and his sermons are there. I have learned of people who are in the deserts using those devices and listening to those sermons.
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1: Throughout the scriptures, we have God described as our great good chief shepherd. And Revelation chapter 7 and verse 17 pictures Jesus in this language. The Lamb in the center of the throne will be their shepherd and will guide them to springs of the water of life, and God will wipe every tear from their eyes. Heidi, Dorothy, team up to sing, Savior, like a shepherd, lead us.

The Bible has the answer. You have provided the questions, and we search God's holy word, the Bible, in order to find the answers. Question number one, does the Bible talk about the moon, people living on it or trying to travel to it? Over 60 times in the Bible, we have reference to the moon from Genesis chapter 37 in Joseph's dream that he tells to his family members, all the way through to Revelation chapter 21, where the New Jerusalem is described as having need neither of the sun or the moon, for the Lord God illuminates that glorious place. Most of the references have to do in the Bible with the lunar calendar and the tracking of time. Then also another segment of verses relate to the sun and the moon, which are darkened in judgment that God rains down upon this earth. But otherwise, there is no hint whatsoever of people either living on the moon or trying to travel to it. The closest that I can imagine that is a reference or a vague allusion to such things is Genesis chapter 11 and verse 4, where in the Tower of Babel, the people, they come together and they say, "Let us build a city and let us make in it a tower whose top will reach into heaven." Whether anyone foolishly thought that that great tower might be able to touch the moon, I do not know. But that would be about the closest thing in the scriptures that would have an impact upon this question. Question number two, does the Bible say anything about pets? There are various animals mentioned in the Bible by name, but most are farm or work or service animals of some kind. The dogs of Jesus' day were regarded as unclean. And this then brings us into the whole world of wild animals of many different kinds. Pets, such as many have today, were a tremendous rarity in Bible times, and the Bible is silent about pets. However, once again, as with the first question today, there are places where we might read in between the lines, not without harming the sanctity or the integrity of the scripture. For instance, in Exodus chapter 12, this is the description of how that the Israelites were described at the Passover. They were instructed on the 10th day to select a one-year-old male unblemished lamb, and they were to take it into their homes, and for the next 4 days, that lamb was to be under intense scrutiny to be sure that it didn't have a limp, that it didn't have some type of a blemish. And then on the fourth day, the 14th day of the month, they were to sacrifice that lamb. My dad, I remember surmising, having grown up on a farm where there were lambs, he surmised that surely in that four-day period, that lamb would have essentially become a pet to the children of the home. We also have in the prophet Nathan and his parable in 2 Samuel chapter 12, the parable that he brings before King David in his sin about a poor man who had only one little ewe lamb, and the way that he describes how that the lamb was fed and how that it was nurtured and how it was cherished, that speaks in a close manner to what takes place with pets today. But otherwise, as I say, the Bible is silent on these things. Thank you for these questions. If you have a question, send it to us. Our mailing address is Faith to Live By, Box 426, Winnipeg, Manitoba, R3C2H6. Matt Bowring sings, "I Will Sing of My Redeemer," and then the full group
sings, "Let the peace of Christ rule in your hearts."

The Faith to Live By musicians are pleased to announce a brand new CD of 13 songs under the title Joy Comes in the Morning. The title track, Joy Comes in the Morning, is sung by the male quartet. We also have the ladies trio singing We Praise Thee, O God, Our Redeemer. Heidi and Rick team up to sing Until Then. The full group sing both Shelter Me and The Lord Bless You and Keep You, a great favorite of mine. Rick also sings He's Been Faithful. Joy comes in the morning indeed. And we would like to put a copy of this brand new 13-song CD into your hands as quickly as possible. 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And let me underscore that the CD as well as the audio files from the website are all completely at no charge to you whatsoever.

We come today to the conclusion of Luke chapter 10, five verses which speak of Jesus coming to a village not named, though we know from elsewhere that this was Bethany. It was the home of Mary and Martha. We read in Luke chapter 10 and verse 38, "Now as they," Jesus and his disciples, "were traveling along, he entered a village, and a woman named Martha welcomed him into her home." Traveling along, Jesus constantly going from place to place. He was not here to establish a headquarters of ministry, but rather he was there, and with the help of disciples who he had sent out on at least two other occasions, to minister and to touch the people and to bring the presence of God near to them and to announce, "The kingdom of God is near you. The kingdom of God is upon you." Traveling on, and they come to this place, and we know that Bethany was not far from Jerusalem. An easy walk through the day. If the ground was as flat as it is here in southern Manitoba, it would have been a very pleasant walk indeed from the one to the other. However, you needed to pass through the deep Kidron Valley, going down from Jerusalem and then up the other side to make your way to Bethany. But legs were strong, and these were more younger people than certainly I am today. Martha, she welcomed him. We might say that Martha had the gift of hospitality. She is pictured as one who thought about how to care for others in their need. And certainly Jesus and his disciples, making their way along with precious little in tow, they would need the kindness of others. It's described then in verse 39, "She," Martha, "had a sister called Mary, who was seated at the Lord's feet, listening to his word." Mary, she is described in glowing terms here as one who, in rapt attention, was listening to what Jesus had to say. Oh, we hear this elsewhere, that the people were amazed at what Jesus had to speak, for he spoke as one who had authority and not as the other teachers whom they had heard on numerous occasions. Here was something that really cut through and struck the heart. Mary was listening. Well, all good and fine, except that Martha, she had much to do and she wanted Mary's help desperately. Martha was distracted with all her preparations, and she came up to him, to Jesus, and said, "Lord, do you not care?" Let's stop right there. Have you ever asked the Lord, "Lord, do you not see the situation that I'm in? Do you not see what's going on in my family, in my home, in my community, in my world, in my church? Do you not care?" Oh, never doubt that God cares, that he cares for this world, and that he cares for you. But Martha, she asks the question out loud. She says, "Lord, do you not care that my sister," she doesn't say Mary, she says, "my sister," and in that we hear the grating, "my sister has left me to do all the serving alone. Then tell her to help me." Martha had the answer, "Jesus, you need to tell her, because she isn't getting my blazing look. She isn't getting the laser vision that I'm trying to burn through the back of her head. You need to tell her I have the answer. Do you not care?" And Jesus, and Martha steps forward with the answer. How often we are just like that. Rather than patiently waiting upon the Lord, saying, "Lord,
I do have a problem, but I trust in your wisdom. I trust in your care. I trust that you are the shepherd who never slumbers or sleeps. You do love me, and what I am passing through, you are endeavoring to teach me. Help me to be a good learner. Help me to understand what it is that you are wanting to impress upon my heart. Oh, Martha, she had a complaint, and in that she tries to jostle Jesus, tries to push him and provide the answer. But the Lord answered and said to her, "Martha, Martha," in the repeating of her name, Jesus is speaking directly to the heart of this woman. Oh, and we love Martha. How much have each of us been blessed by those who have reached out, who have gone the extra mile, who have worked hard, who have been a blessing and a blessing upon a blessing. Martha, Martha, yes, Jesus cared about Martha and about all that needed to be done. He was no stranger to physical needs. He had come incarnate. He knew that the disciples, they would need to be fed. He knew that there needed to be something to slake the thirst. It was no surprise to him. He had created us in this manner. But he says, "Martha, Martha, you are worried and bothered. You're wanting to set out the food in just such a nice way, and you're worried and bothered that it might not be up to your standard. Worried and bothered about so many things, but only one thing is necessary, for Mary has chosen the good part, which shall not be taken away from her." Let me ask you, have you chosen that one necessity, that one good part that cannot be taken away? Have you chosen the salvation which Jesus Christ would bring to your heart, and the forgiveness and the cleansing which he would provide to you? Oh, that is the most important. All of the other things that we fuss with and that we chase around in this world, they will all fall away and be gone. But one thing, to come to the cross of Jesus Christ, the throne of grace, and there call upon him for forgiveness and cleansing. Oh, come today and know life in him.

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3: Tonight, partly cloudy with a 30% chance of showers early this evening with a risk of a thunderstorm. Fog patches developing overnight with a low of 11. Friday, a mix of sun and cloud with a 30% chance of showers in the afternoon with a risk of a thunderstorm. Fog patches dissipating in the morning with a wind becoming southeast 20 kilometers per hour and a high of 25 with a humidex 28 degrees. Friday night, partly cloudy with a 30% chance of showers in the evening with a risk of a thunderstorm. Wind southeast 20 kilometers per hour, becoming light late in the evening with a low of 14. Saturday showers with a high of 21. Sunday showers with a high of 24. And Monday cloudy with a 60% chance of showers and a high of 23 degrees. Stay prepared with a 7-day forecast on the local weather page on Discover Westman. I'm Robin Weeb.
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5: Kathy and I went for our usual walk the other night, and I asked her what

And not long after he was gone, well, just like my wife, no one really remembered him. Jehoram was a king who left no positive legacy behind. He was a king-sized failure. And today, I want to share five reasons why that was so and more so. If we avoid the same errors, we will do well in leading lives that count. Now, before we dive right into this king's disastrous life, let's consider this matter of leaving a legacy or being significant. You know, I once had an atheist friend who's consumed with being remembered after he died. He was terrified with the thought that he would have lived and died, and it would not have mattered that he even existed. And so he was in the process of writing a book. It never got off the ground. And I mention this so that we won't feel that one of our goals in life should be that those who come after us should remember us. Because if that's our goal in life, well, we've put self, our own desires, making our mark in life as the goal of our lives. And as we're going to see, that's part of the disastrous failure that was King Jehoram's life. I mean, Jehoram would have loved Frank Sinatra's song, "I Did It My Way." I think he would have loved the poem by William Ernest Henley when he wrote, "I'm the master of my fate, I'm the captain of my soul." You know, in considering the failure of Jehoram's life and reign, we do well to remember what the proper contrast would look like. We do well consider the words of Psalm 106 verse 4. "Remember me, O Lord, when you show favor to your people. Help me when you save them." See, the point is that all the psalmist wanted is not to be remembered by men, but to be remembered by God. "When you save your people, remember me as well." Or in that regard, think of the words of the one dying thief crucified next to Jesus. What's his legacy? His request: "Jesus, remember me when you come into your kingdom." It's so important for us not to have a goal, the kind of goal that, you know, the builders of the Tower of Babel had. You know, "Come," they said, "let's build a tower that reaches to the heavens so that we might make a name for ourselves and that our name would not be blotted out." In contrast to those men, and by the way, none of us remembers the builders of the Tower of Babel today. But we have a story of Abraham. God told Abraham, "I will make your name like the names of the greatest of the earth." And that's what happens when God remembers us. The legacy we then leave is a legacy of faithfulness that brings others to faithfulness. Now, King Jehoram was nothing like that. So let's begin by locating him in history. He reigned from the years 849 to 841 BC. But for 4 years, he was a co-regent ruling right alongside of his father, yep, the righteous King Jehoshaphat. It also seems that while his father was alive, that Jehoram's evil tendencies would have been kept in check. But when Jehoshaphat died, given his power as king, Jehoram now follows the wicked inclinations of his heart without restraint. So what were Jehoram's great failures? Well, first, Jehoram refused to accept his station in life, the one that God had given him. So let's begin to read the account. 2 Chronicles 21 verse 1. "Jehoshaphat slept with his fathers and was buried with his fathers in the city of David, and Jehoram his son reigned in his place." I mean, so far things are normal, aren't they? One king dies, his son succeeds him. But then the complicating factors are mentioned. Jehoram has 6 brothers, and before his death, their father assigns 6 cities in which they would exercise jurisdiction, even while Jehoram, the oldest, was to rule the entire land. Now, it's not as if this practice had been unheard of. Jehoshaphat's great-grandfather, King Rehoboam, had done something quite similar. 2 Chronicles 11, 22-23 says, "And Rehoboam appointed Abijah, the son of Maacah, as chief prince among his brothers, for he intended to make him king. And he dealt wisely and distributed some of his sons through all the districts of Judah and Benjamin in all the fortified cities, and he gave them abundant provisions and procured wives for them." That was wise policy. It established the kingly line as well as the line of succession. It also allows for other family members to have roles to play as they serve the nation as well. One man with absolute rule is always a recipe for disaster. But in Jehoram's case, that was unacceptable to him. And he's now the king and can do what he wants. 2 Chronicles 21 verse 4 says, "When Jehoram had ascended the throne of his father and was established, he killed all his brothers with the sword and also some of the princes of Israel." Now clearly this is murder, but it's all

0: tells us something else. It tells us that Jehoram was not thinking of the welfare of his nation. He was thinking about his own power and that no one would ever challenge it. And even if we look past that, there's also something else. Jehoram would not accept the role of kingship that had been given him. He could not see the wise hand of God in assigning him his station in life. Instead, he would murder to change that. It's a great tragedy when leaders don't welcome other strong leaders, allowing them to have their place of leadership as well. Instead, some leaders feel threatened when they see someone else with strong gifts. Eventually, that other leader is either demoted or put in their place or completely removed. Instead of seeing God sovereignly at work, designing matters in this way, they fight like fury for the kind of power that would allow them all the power to make decisions without someone looking over their shoulder. I wonder if you've ever noticed that in the New Testament, as Paul is establishing churches, he never gives the leadership of a local church into the hands of one man. He always appoints multiple elders. Yeah, good leadership arises, and usually one man does give primary leadership, but there are other good leaders also that surround good leaders. Jehoram wanted none of that. And that's his first failure. He would murder to get the power he wanted. Let's now look at his second great failure. Rather than patterning his leadership after the pattern that had been established in Judah, Jehoram looked over the fence at Israel and decided to pattern his kingship by what he saw there. So let's read 2 Chronicles 21:6-7. And he walked in the ways of the kings of Israel, as the house of Ahab had done, for the daughter of Ahab was his wife. And he did what was evil in the sight of the Lord. Yet the Lord was not willing to destroy the house of David because of the covenant that he had made with David, and since he had promised to give a lamp to him and his sons forever. So please understand the difference between Judah and Israel. Judah's kingship was established on the kingship of David. God had promised that David's line would eventually give way to the birth of the Messiah, who would rule all nations, and that meant that the way in which David's kingship developed would be according to the laws that God has established for his rule. You know, for instance, recall, if you will, what occurred when David sinned. And here I'm speaking specifically of his sin with Bathsheba. So after that sin, Nathan, the prophet of God, approached the king and utterly condemned him for his sin and demanded that David repent and humble himself before God. No, David was not a divine king. He would submit to the divine. But in Israel, things were different. For one, Israel came into existence by rejecting the kingdom of David. They established their own kingship, first under the reign of Jeroboam. His son Nadab ruled when Jeroboam died, not long. He was assassinated by Baasha, who then became king. And after his death, his son Elah became king, but again, not for long. He was assassinated by a man named Zimri. Zimri thought to become king, but the army took over and declared Omri as king. It was a military coup. I'm trying to paint a picture of a kingdom that is in Judah ruled by the law of God, in which the king had to submit to the law of God, and in contrast, the kingdom of Israel, where power, strength, brutality, and doing what it took to become king was the order of the day. And so having killed his brothers, Jehoram looked over the fence and said, I love the way those strong leaders of Israel rule, the men who seize control by power rather than by rule of law. See, Jehoram determined he would be such a ruler. But he also did more. He married King Ahab's daughter. King Ahab was king of Israel, a wicked man. And this turn of events was because of Jehoshaphat's sins when he entered into alliances with King Ahab. And it is in this way that no doubt Jehoram got to know the family of Ahab. And that's why he married Ahab's daughter to form a military alliance with Israel, and it would become a tragedy.
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0: We've looked at two ways in which King Jehoram failed. First, he refused to accept his station in life and the limitations God placed on him. And we can do the same if we won't accept the place in life that God assigns us. It doesn't mean that we shouldn't seek to better our station if that's available to us, but we can't do that regardless of the damage we cause. And secondly, we've also noticed that King Jehoram admired a form of government that God had forbidden for him to emulate. Again, we do that when we seek a way forward that's not in keeping with God's laws. Let's say there's a business person and he lies to get ahead. A student in university cheats to get better marks. A person marries someone whom God has forbidden them to marry. I mean, all of these are examples of the kinds of mistakes that Jehoram would have made. Now, let's look at the third great error. When trials and reversals and defeats came, Jehoram had no model in his life that taught him how to handle that. Having based his life on projecting his own power and being the captain of his own soul, how would he then handle the inevitable? What would he do when life didn't go in the way in which he had planned? I'm reading 2 Chronicles 21:8-10. In his days, Edom revolted from the rule of Judah and set up a king of their own. Then Jehoram passed over with his commanders and all his chariots, and he rose by night and struck the Edomites who surrounded him and his chariot commanders. So Edom revolted from the rule of Judah to this day. At that time, Libnah also revolted from his rule because he had forsaken the Lord, the God of his fathers. Let's put that into context. Edom had been under the reign of Judah since the time of David. At one time before Solomon died, they had rebelled, but because of the skillful leadership of both King Asa and King Jehoshaphat, that rebellion was put down, and Judah's influence in that region carried on. Indeed, Jehoshaphat had put a royal deputy to rule over Edom. But now in Jehoram's time, Edom rebels again. Jehoram had tried to put that rebellion down, but the fight got so nasty that the Edomite forces surrounded Jehoram's forces, and then amazingly, Jehoram himself had broken out of the trap and managed to escape. And when we read that, we should remember that God was in all of that. God was gracious to Jehoram, and it seems obvious that God was gracious on account of the covenant that he had made with David. Nonetheless, Jehoram suffers defeat. Edom is now independent. And seeing that this worked, Libnah on the western side of the territory of Judah decided, let's do the same. And so suddenly, the kingdom of Judah is smaller, her influence is reduced, her economy suffers. And at that juncture, Jehoram makes a decision. When King Rehoboam lost the kingdom of Israel, remember he humbled himself and he repented. But it seems Jehoram is too far down the road. He's the captain of his own soul, and repentance is not in the cards. And so what's left to the man who worshipped the power of the house of King Ahab? Well, the answer is he's got no fallback plan. He doesn't repent. Indeed, as we're going to see in a moment, he becomes even more rebellious. Now, by way of application, let's not come to the conclusion that all setbacks and failures and defeats in our lives are due to sin. That's simply not the case. But sometimes it is. Sometimes God brings defeat into our lives so that we might turn to Him and plead with Him for mercy. We need to claim 1 John 1:9 that if we confess our sins, He is faithful and just and will forgive us our sins and cleanse us from all unrighteousness. Failure to repent is assurance that we will live lives of constant defeat. But even if our defeats are due to our own sins, there's still so much to learn. The Puritans used to pray, "If you should give me a choice to live in pleasure and keep my sins, or to have them burnt away with trial, then, dear Lord, give me a sanctified affliction. That is, give me hardships that bring about my own holiness. And any time we pray that way, we do well. We prosper. But what should occur if we don't humble ourselves? Well, David said it well in Psalm 32, 3 and 4. He said, "For when I kept silent, my bones wasted away through my groaning all day long. For day and night your hand was heavy upon me. My strength was dried up as by the heat of summer." Let's press forward. We've seen three places where Jehoram's life was a failure. First, he refused to accept his station in life. Second, he admired the kings who didn't walk with God. And third, he didn't humble himself before God in times of defeat and failure. And now fourth, and this is the worst, King Jehoram fostered idolatry. 2 Chronicles 21, 11-13. Moreover, he made high places in the hill country of Judah and led the inhabitants of Jerusalem into whoredom and made Judah go astray. And a letter came to him from Elijah the prophet saying, "Thus says the Lord, the God of David your father, because you have not walked in the ways of Jehoshaphat your father or in the ways of Asa king of Judah, but have walked in the ways of the kings of Israel and have enticed Judah and the inhabitants of Jerusalem into whoredom, as the house of Ahab led Israel into whoredom." Now, the whoredom, or the prostitution that Elijah spoke about, was abandoning covenant loyalty to the Lord and instead prostituting himself with idols. This event is remarkable, and if you know your Bible history, you'll immediately remember that Elijah the prophet, well, he prophesied in Israel and not in Judah. But the news of what Jehoram was doing in Judah had made its way to the prophet Elijah. And although God had called Elijah to prophesy to Israel for her sins, God now says, "You've also must speak to this man and utterly denounce him." See, it's important to remember the significant difference between Judah and Israel. When the nation split in two, Jeroboam, the first king of Israel, was deeply concerned. He thought to himself, "Look, this new nation I formed is very fragile. What if every year when the people of Israel journey south to Jerusalem during the sacred festivals and worship the Lord in his temple, simply the repetitive act of always doing this will wear away their loyalty to the new nation?" And so Jeroboam came up with a plan. He would bring about a substitute religion. He would make golden calves and set them up in the cities of Bethel and Dan, and then set up festivals and holy days and substitute those for worship of the true God in Jerusalem. And this became known as the sin of Jeroboam, which every successive king in Israel repeated. And for some strange reason, Jehoram wants to do that now in Judah. Stop and think about it. In our day, there are religious substitutes for worshiping Jesus as the only begotten Son of the living God. You know, they have many names. It's called the new sexual morality. It's called the new tolerance, even of sin. It's called the new acceptance of all things, even the things that are untrue or are in error. The point we learn from the life of Jeroboam is that once one starts a journey away from the living God, there simply is no end to which one is willing to go. The sad thing about the reign of Jehoram is not just that he abandoned the Lord and that he abandoned the way of the Lord, but that his influence led to generations of people abandoning the Lord in Judah. Jehoram's son, Ahaziah, became king after him, and he was just like his dad. And when Ahaziah was visiting Israel, there was a coup, another change of dynasties in Israel, strong men rising to the top, so that the king of Israel was assassinated, and Ahaziah, he was assassinated right alongside of him. He died there. I mean, after that came an incredibly wicked reign of a woman, Athaliah, who tried to butcher every single person in David's family. Oh, how the chickens came to roost. And yet one boy, Joash, was saved, and with him, the reign of David was allowed to continue. But idolatry in one generation breeds it in the next. I remember once doing a funeral for a young man who had tragically taken his own life, leaving a young family shocked and wounded and devastated. And at the funeral, I got to know that young man's dad. He told me that he had once been in the Christian faith, but he had rejected it. His one act had reached down far beyond him and had plunged successive generations into darkness. So that's the fourth lesson we learn from this failed King Jehoram, the consequences of his decision for idolatry. And that brings us to the conclusion of his life and our fifth and last lesson. King Jehoram finished his life badly and left no one speak well of him. He's best of all forgotten. First of all, I did not repeat everything that Elijah the prophet said concerning Jehoram. Elijah prophesied that God would bring a plague on Judah and that Jehoram himself would have a severe sickness in his bowels so that his bowels would slowly come out. Next, he was invaded by the Philistines and Arabians, and they took away the wealth of the nation, leaving only one son to him, leaving the entire line of David down to one man. And then 2 Chronicles 21:19. In the course of time, at the end of 2 years, his bowels came out because of the disease, and he died in great agony. His people made no fire in his honor like the fires made for his fathers. And that is to say, people said, thankfully he's gone. And to that we conclude, don't be the captain of your own soul. Entrust your soul to the Lord God, and he will do well with you.
1: Thanks for your message, John. John, do you think it's true to say that all evil or bad people end their lives badly?
0: Well, they surely do, I would say. I mean, it may not look badly to us. It seems like they're successful and then they drop dead. But, you know, they end their lives being faithless to the end, having no love for God to the end. And what's ultimately going to be remembered of them is their faithlessness. I mean, that's the eternal memory they will leave behind. So I guess I would say, I think every single person who lives outside of the gospel will leave no lasting legacy.
1: Thanks so much, John. And remember to join us again tomorrow as we conclude our series, King Size Lessons on Faith and Failure, right here on Back to the Bible Canada, Bible teaching you can trust.
0: Hi, this is Dr. John Neufeld. 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
4: I used to have all the answers when it came to parenting. I knew what parents should do with kids who had runny noses or short fuse or full diapers. I knew what parents should say when kids ask questions like, where do babies come from? I knew where they should turn when their kids got sick or broke a vase or failed third grade. I knew what time to send them to bed, when to allow them to speak. And then I had kids of my own, 3 of them in 3 short years. I soon discovered that parenting is the biggest investment we will ever make, yet children come along with no instruction manuals, no mute buttons, and no guarantees. And if we happen to have all the answers with our first few kids, chances are God will send along a little surprise package who will change everything. Chances are this same child will go to Bible camp one day and send us a letter which causes us to question every answer we've ever had. Dear Mom and Dad, our camp counselor told us to write our parents in case you heard about the flood and got worried. Don't worry, we're fine. I got out of the cabin just before it floated away, and I still have my toothbrush. Nobody got drowned because most of the kids were out in the woods looking for Isaac. Luckily, black bears aren't as fierce as grizzlies, so Isaac is okay. Please call his mom and tell her. He can't write because of the cast. We never would have found him in the dark if it hadn't been for the lightning. Did you know that if you put a gas can on a fire, it'll blow up? Wet wood doesn't burn so good, but hair does. Billy is going to look weird until his hair grows back. We'll be home Saturday if Mr. Chadwick gets the van fixed It wasn't his fault about the accident. The brakes worked fine when we left. It's a neat van. We can ride on the roof. Mr. Chadwick is going to teach me how to drive. Don't worry, he only lets me drive on mountain roads where there isn't much traffic, just logging trucks and moose. I threw up this morning. Our speaker, Mr. Gibbs, said it was probably just the leftover potato salad. He says he used to get sick like that on the food in prison all the time. I'm so glad he got out and came to teach us about the Bible. Well, I better go. We're going to town to mail these letters and buy bullets. Don't worry about a thing. Love, Jeffrey. P.S. How long since I had a tetanus shot? Kids, they help us laugh and cry. They mess our hairdos, steal our sleep, empty our refrigerators, lighten our bank accounts, then wiggle into our hearts and leave us wondering how we ever got along without them. In the Bible, the psalmist tells us that children are a heritage from the Lord, offspring a reward from Him. Like arrows in the hands of a warrior are children born in one's youth. Blessed is the one whose quiver is full of them. Kids are a blessing. But you know something, parent? You are a blessing too. If God has entrusted children to your care, He has blessed them with you. We'll be celebrating humorous stories of children and their crazy parents on Laugh Again in the days ahead. Some from my book, I Used to Have Answers, Now I Have Kids. And we'll be celebrating some answers too. Meanwhile, go ahead and give thanks for the kids in your life. They are our most precious natural resource. Do I hear an amen? Maybe, like us, your kids are all grown and gone. If so, figure out something special you can do for them today. And if your children are still hanging around, remember that they learn a little bit like a chimpanzee learns by watching its parents. So give them something fantastic to imitate today.
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A warm welcome to our program, Prophecy for Today, where we study biblical prophecy and its application to our daily life. It's a wonderful day to worship God. I'm William Steves. Let's pray. Dear Lord and Heavenly Father, today as we come before you, we thank you for your inspired word. We thank you that you have chosen to reveal yourself to us in the Scriptures, and that by such revelation we can know Christ. I pray we would faithfully study your word, rightly dividing your truth. And it is in the name of Jesus Christ, the living word, I pray. Amen.

Maranatha, friends, the Lord is coming. Exodus 15, 1 and 2. Then sang Moses and the children of Israel this song unto the Lord, and spake, saying, I will sing unto the Lord, for he hath triumphed gloriously. The horse and his rider hath he thrown into the sea. The Lord is my strength and song, and he has become my salvation. He is my God, and I will prepare him an habitation, my father's God, and I will exalt him. As he celebrates the victory that God has given over the Egyptian army, Moses says that the Lord has triumphed gloriously. When God does wonderful things, as we see in the miraculous crossing of the Red Sea, he is glorified. The glory doesn't come just from the death of God's enemies, but rather from the demonstration of God's manifest power and superiority. Moses recognizes the glory and majesty of God, and so he humbles himself. He says that because of what God has done, he will prepare him an habitation. He will exalt him. This is always the correct response to the wonderful works of God. As we consider all the great things God has done for us, we should bow the knee and offer him the worship he so richly deserves. You're listening to Prophecy for Today. I'm William Steves. Today's letter comes from Maine. Our listener writes, We are so thankful we have discovered your broadcasts, especially your Sunday services. 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
1: Shall we pray? Father, we bow before Thee today in all of our need. And we're just so thankful for the Lord Jesus Christ, our Savior. We're thankful for His promise to be with us day by day. We're thankful for His grace, which is sufficient for every need. We're thankful for the working power of the Holy Spirit. And we're thankful for the blessed hope. I pray now, Father, for those with special needs. I pray for many who are not saved, many who are religious but lost, many who are trusting the sacraments or the church for salvation or a part of salvation. Lord, may they look away to Calvary for the remission of sins. I pray in Jesus' name, amen. We are at the converging of the ages. One age seems to be disappearing. A new age is about to appear. The great event which will mark the transition is the return of the Lord Jesus Christ to gather all Christians to heaven to be with Himself. Now that's the next great event. The dead in Christ shall be raised first, then we which are alive and remain shall be caught up together with them in the clouds to meet the Lord in the air, and so shall we ever be with the Lord. Now it will be followed by what the Bible calls the day of the Lord, known as the 70th week of Daniel's prophecy of Daniel 9, and better known as the tribulation, the great one, Matthew 24:21. Then will follow in order the conflict of Armageddon, the personal return of Christ to the earth for the purpose of establishing His millennial reign. This latter event is to be distinguished from His appearing in the air to rapture the church. Every person who takes the Bible seriously believes in the second coming of Christ to earth, the two comings of Christ from heaven to earth, the first to suffer, to redeem, the second in sovereignty to reign, are truths so definitely stated in the Bible that they cannot be overlooked. Both comings have at least one thing in common. They are preceded by signs. As a matter of fact, our Lord Jesus Christ Himself is a threefold sign to the unbelieving world. These three signs are related to three essential doctrines of our faith. One, there is a sign of Christ's virgin birth, Isaiah 7:14. And of course, that was fulfilled in Matthew 1:23. There is the sign of His victorious resurrection, Matthew 12. There is the sign of His visible return to earth, Matthew 24. This sign of His second coming is His climactic sign, and it is a sign which Simeon prophesied would be spoken against, Luke 2:34. In passing, it might be well to say that it was to Simeon that God revealed the very generation in which the first coming of Christ would occur. Simeon knew that in his lifetime Christ would come. There are numerous signs given to us in the Word of God to reveal to us the approaching end of the age and the second coming of Christ to earth. Now, these signs are not given to set forth the translation of the church, the rapture. No, the return of Christ in the air is a signless and unannounced event. Our Lord may come at any moment. No man knoweth the day nor the hour. While we wait, we are to watch, we are to be faithful, we are to occupy, we are to lay up treasures in heaven, we are to go into all the world and preach the gospel. Now, there are certain things recorded in the Bible which will come to their consummation after the church has been taken out of the world, because coming events cast their shadows before. We believe that the rapture, which will precede these events, is certainly near. The Lord may come at any moment. We look for Him in the morning and say, "Even so, come, Lord Jesus." We look for Him at night and say, "Even so, come, Lord Jesus." And often through the day, we expect Him to appear. There are several events coming into focus on a worldwide scale, which seem to indicate that the return of Christ could occur within the lifetime of this present generation. We do not know. Our Lord said, "Now learn a parable of the fig tree. When its branch is yet tender and putteth forth leaves, ye know that summer is nigh. So likewise ye, when ye shall see all these things, know that it is near, even at the doors." Our Lord is reminding us that we know when summer is approaching. when the winter snow and cold have disappeared and the first green buds begin to show, we know that spring is close at hand. And if spring is near, summer will not be far behind. The disciples said to Jesus, "Now tell us, what shall these things be, and what shall be the sign of thy coming and of the end of the world?" In answer to the question, Jesus said there would be certain signs, and that prior to his coming, in the clouds of heaven with power and great glory, there shall appear the sign of the Son of Man in heaven. So we must keep in mind that no signs must be fulfilled before the rapture of the church takes place. But we believe that the stage is being set for the coming of Christ to the earth. And when we see these things already taking place in our generation, then we know that the coming of the Lord draweth nigh. You know, when God created the first male and female, Genesis 1, the Bible says, "And God blessed them, and God said unto them, Be fruitful and multiply and replenish the earth." Today there are many, millions, billions of people of Adam's offspring. And you know, we can see today that there are more and more people coming upon the face of the earth today. And our Lord said, "As it was in the days of Noah, so shall also the coming of the Son of Man be." And one characteristic of the days of Noah was the multiplication, the increase of population. Genesis 6:1 says, "Men began to multiply in the face of the earth." And I believe that everything today is pointing to the coming of the Lord. Are you ready to meet him? Oh, as a believer, are you really living for the Lord? Are you spending time in God's Word, or are you wasting time on television and other things like that? Friends, these are serious days. We ought to get back to God and back to the Bible and back to prayer and back to a holy walk with God. If you're not saved, God says now is the accepted time. Now is the day of salvation. God is waiting to save you today. Will you come as you are, a sinner, and believe that Jesus died for you and trust him into your heart by faith? We'd love to hear from you. This broadcast is sponsored by the People's Gospel Hour, Halifax, Nova Scotia, Canada, B3J3A1. Our United States address, the People's Gospel Hour, Box 55862, Boston, Massachusetts, 02205. 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
3: Tonight, partly cloudy with a 30% chance of showers early this evening with a risk of a thunderstorm. Fog patches developing overnight with a low of 11. Friday, a mix of sun and cloud with a 30% chance of showers in the afternoon with a risk of a thunderstorm. Fog patches dissipating in the morning with a wind becoming southeast 20 kilometers per hour and a high of 25 with the humidex 28 degrees. Friday night, partly cloudy with a 30% chance of showers in the evening with a risk of a thunderstorm. Wind southeast 20 kilometers per hour, becoming light late in the evening with a low of 14. Saturday showers with a high of 21. Sunday showers with a high of 24. And Monday cloudy with a 60% chance of showers and a high of 23 degrees. Stay prepared with a 7-day forecast on the local weather page on Discover Westman. I'm Robin Weeb.
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1: Tonight, partly cloudy with a 30% chance of showers early this evening with a risk of a thunderstorm. Fog patches developing overnight with a low of 11. Friday, a mix of sun and cloud with a 30% chance of showers in the afternoon with a risk of a thunderstorm. Fog patches dissipating in the morning with a wind becoming southeast 20 kilometers per hour and a high of 25 with a humidex 28 degrees. Friday night, partly cloudy with a 30% chance of showers in the evening with a risk of a thunderstorm. Wind southeast 20 kilometers per hour, becoming light late in the evening with a low of 14. Saturday showers with a high of 21. Sunday showers with a high of 24. And Monday cloudy with a 60% chance of showers and a high of 23 degrees. Stay prepared with a 7-day forecast on the local weather page on Discover Westman. I'm Robin Weeb.
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0: Unleashing God's Truth, One Verse at a Time. Here is John MacArthur with Grace to You.
1: There is coming a King. Who is that King? The Lord Jesus Christ. Who will it be that comes back? The Lord Jesus Christ. He came once in humility, he returns in honor. He came in meekness, he returns in might. He came in poverty, he returns in power. He came in shame, and he returns in sovereignty. Someday your trouble will be over, and salvation will come, and you'll reign with the King.
2: Welcome to Grace to You with the Bible teaching of John MacArthur. I'm your host, Phil Johnson. Today, John is going to continue his series on something every believer should look forward to with joy, Christ's second coming. The first time Jesus came to earth, he was meek and lowly. But the second time he comes, he will come as a conquering king. You'll see that in John's study titled The Return and Reign of Jesus Christ. But before we get to the lesson, a question that often comes up during a prophecy series like this one is, why study eschatology, the doctrine of the end times? You don't have to know the details of Christ's return to be saved, so why take the time to understand those future events? Listen to how John answered that question.
3: Well, of course, God said in Scripture that he that has this hope in him purifies himself. Living in the light of the imminent return of Jesus Christ puts the pressure on us to live godly lives.
2: As a sanctifying effect.
3: It's a sanctifying anticipation.
2: Right.
3: That's what it is. But beyond that, how is it possible that anyone would assume that the end of the story is the least important part? That is beyond comprehension to me. In fact, it's kind of an interesting thing to think about, but there are a lot of people who don't even want to make a decision about Genesis. They don't know whether they believe in the actual creation account in 6 days. So they're a little fuzzy on the beginning and a little fuzzy on the end, and they want to be held up as experts on the middle. Look, I often say it this way. The Old Testament is the anticipation of Christ, and that is the glory of the Old Testament. The Gospels are the incarnation of Christ, and that is the majesty of the New Testament. The book of Acts is the proclamation of Christ, and that's the mission of the church. The epistles are the explanation of Christ, the theology around his coming. And the book of Revelation is the glorification of Christ. How can we rob him of the knowledge of that glory? I think that is a sinful thing for a preacher or a teacher to do, to avoid the full glory of Christ revealed in the prophetic passages of Scripture, which is one of the reasons early on that I even got into Zechariah. And you will remember also I did the book of Daniel because right. It also was prophetic. And I think I've preached through Revelation 2 or 3 times throughout my ministry. And the Olivet Discourse, which is Christ's own sermon on his second coming, I am responsible to give the whole counsel of God. And the most exhilarating, glorious truth of all beyond our own personal salvation is the glory of Christ. You know, this is what I think the martyrs under the altar in the book of Revelation were praying about. Lord, how long are you going to tolerate this? Kind of like the message of Hosea.
2: Yeah.
3: How long are you going to tolerate this? When are you going to take your glory that you deserve? And I think that's why we can't ignore prophetic passages.
2: That's right, friend. And to help you understand Zechariah's prophecy and the implications it has for your life, follow along now as John MacArthur continues his study called The Return and Reign of Jesus Christ.
1: Let's look at the Word of God, Zechariah chapter 9. Look at verse 10. We move from the first coming of Christ, where we see his character, to the second coming of Christ, where we see his conquest. His conquest. This is absolutely fascinating. Now watch. By the way, you say, how can the Old Testament jump from one to the other? Simple. The Old Testament writers didn't see the church age. Do you see? They saw the king coming, offering the kingdom and setting it up. The church is a mystery. Paul says this is a mystery which has been revealed to me, which was hidden in the past. And so the gap in here is 2,000 years long. Now the Old Testament prophets didn't see. And so immediately the king comes and it moves to his second coming. And it says, I will cut off the chariot from Ephraim and the horse from Jerusalem. and the battle bow shall be cut off, and he shall speak peace to the nations, and his dominion shall be from sea even to sea, and from the earth, or from the river rather, even to the ends of the earth. From the deep humiliation and affliction of Messiah at his first coming, Zechariah moves to the glory and exaltation of his second coming. Now the chariot here is a battle chariot, and the horse is an instrument of war. The horse was used for war, so were chariots. And what he's saying here is, I will bring an end to war. I will remove the need for chariots and horses in Jerusalem. They won't have to fight anymore. And the battle bow will be cut off. There's no need for these things. Why? He shall speak peace to the nations, set up his dominion from sea to sea, from the river to the ends of the earth. That's basically a quote from Psalm 72, verse 8. From sea to sea means worldwide. He will rule the world, rule the whole world. And the river here is the river Euphrates, which was the eastern border of the land given originally to Abram. And so from Israel's land, bordered on the east by the Euphrates, extending from that center point, that, as the Latins would say, terminus a quo, from that point, all around the world will be the place where Jesus reigns. He will bring peace so that there will be no more need for battle. Now here we are in the salvation part. This is God's wonderful redemption of Israel. No more war. He will rule and he will reign. And then he takes it a step further. Verse 11. As for thee also, that is Israel, by the blood of thy covenant, I have sent forth thy prisoners out of the pit in which is no water. You know, there's a phenomenal thing here in the Hebrew, and that is this, that this is spoken of as if it already happened. It's a perfect tense. In other words, it's just as good as done. In that day, because of the blood of the covenant, I have already sent forth thy prisoners out of the pit in which was no water. Say, well, what does that mean? Well, he says, first of all, because of the blood of the covenant. What blood is that? Well, you remember back in Genesis 15, God made a promise to Abram. He said, Abram, before he was Abraham, he said, I'm going to make a great nation out of you, and I'm going to promise to bless that nation. Now, I want to seal that promise. So you get a goat and a ram and a heifer and a pigeon and a turtle dove. And you split the animals in half and then just kill the pigeon and the turtle dove, and lay half of the animals on this side and half of the animals on this side, the dead pigeon on this side and the dead turtle dove on this side. That's a messy, bloody deal. So what's God up to? He got all done doing that, and God just gave him a divine anesthetic, put him to sleep. He zonked. And the Bible says that God, speaking of God as a smoking, burning lamp and furnace, God passed between those pieces. Genesis 15. Say, what in the world is that? In the East, when people made a covenant, they made it in blood. And the way they did it was to cut an animal in half and walk between the bloody parts of the animal. That was the custom to seal a promise. And God, watch this. God was not making a promise with Abram. So he just put Abram asleep and said, you're not involved in this, kid. God was making a promise with God. Nobody went through those pieces but him. He vowed with himself to bless his people. That's unconditional, because God could never make a promise he made with himself. Both parties are incapable of violating it, because both parties are one and the same God. And so he says, it is because of my own covenant, the blood of that covenant. It may even also include the bloodshed in the Mosaic covenant. And certainly, ultimately, it is the covenant that is fulfilled most singularly in whose blood? The blood of Jesus Christ. Because of the blood that I passed between then, because of the blood of the Mosaic covenant, because of the blood of the Lord Jesus Christ, the once for all offering, because of those things, some past, some yet to come, I'll never violate my promise. It's sealed in blood. You say, well, people always say, our millennialists always say this, the people who don't believe Israel has a place, they say, well, you see, Israel blew it. You see, Israel isn't worthy to be redeemed. Israel isn't worthy to be brought back. Israel forfeited their right. Listen, it doesn't say, but I'm going to bring you back because you're so wonderful. Or I'm going to bring you back because you've just now and then been pretty good. Or I'm going to bring you back because I feel sort of sorry for you. It says, I'm going to bring you back because I made a promise with myself and I sealed that promise in blood. And when I do that, I keep my promise. And so God says, because of the blood of the covenant, now watch this, I have already sent forth the prisoners out of the pit in which is no water. You remember Joseph? Genesis 37, where'd they throw Joseph? Where'd his brothers throw him? In a pit. That was a common place to put people you wanted to get rid of. You know what happened when they threw him in a pit? Nothing. They died. And you know what they used to use for pits? Empty cisterns and dry wells. And that's exactly what you have here. A pit in which there is no water is a dry well. And God says, Israel has been in a dry well a long time, but because of the blood of the covenant and because I have made a vow to Israel, they're as good as out. And that's a great message to announce to the Jews. You know that? That your people are as good as out of the pit someday. When the king comes, Israel will be freed from the pit of trouble, the pit of war, the pit of suffering, to know the liberty of the kingdom of peace and the reign of the Prince of Peace himself. And so because of that, he calls them prisoners of hope in verse 12. Turn to the stronghold, you prisoners of hope. Turn to me is what he's saying. It's all going to come to pass. Trust me, lean on me, ye prisoners of hope. And when you get out, everything that's ever been withheld from you will be given back double measure. Is that in the Bible? It's in the Bible, verse 12. Even today do I declare, I will render what? Double unto you. Not just blessing, double blessing. After all, you've had double anxiety and double pain. I'll render double blessing. And they have had terrible pain, double pain. Isaiah 61:7, I just thought of it, says, for your shame you shall have double, and for confusion they shall rejoice in their portion. Therefore, in their land, they shall possess a double portion. In other words, you had double pain, I'll give you a double portion. That's God's promise. And so he says, I'm going to save them. I'm going to take the war from the earth, verse 10. I'm going to give them salvation and bring them out of the pit. And I'm going to double bless them, verse 12. Now watch this one. Just so we don't lose our place in history, the Holy Spirit stops here and gives us another one of those historical pledges. Are you ready for this one? Verse 13. When I have bent Judah for me and filled the bow with Ephraim and raised up thy sons, O Zion, against thy sons, O Greece, and made thee like the sword of a mighty man, and the Lord shall be seen over them, and his arrow shall go forth like the lightning, and the Lord God shall blow the trumpet and shall go with whirlwinds of the south. Stop there. Now that seems pretty obscure. But it isn't. Let me show you the picture here. It's really clear if you just look step at a time at it. The Lord says, just to let you know, I'm on your side. Even so you don't doubt me. Even after Alexander, I got another little token along the path here that'll show you I mean business. I will use Judah like a bow. And you know what a bow? You bend that bow. Judah is the bow and Ephraim is the arrow. In other words, I'm going to use you as my weapons, O Zion, against Greece. Now, there's only been one time in history when God ever used Israel to defeat Greece. And that was in the period of time known as the intertestamental period, the period of time between the Old and the New Testament, that 400-year period in there between the last of the scribes, Ezra, and the first, the New Testament. Those 400 years, the last 400. In that period of time, Israel knew the domination of Greece. And only one time in those years did they ever break that domination. It was under the Maccabees. Judas Maccabeus, a Jewish man and his sons, started a rebellion against the yoke of Greece because that rotten Greek ruler that had been assigned to Israel by the name of Antiochus Epiphanes had so desecrated the temple, he stuffed pork down the throats of the priests and he sacrificed a pig on the altar, and he was a terrible character. And they were so infuriated by this that God raised up a rebellious army and they literally fought against Greece and prevailed. And so that's what you have here. God is saying, someday I'm going to use you to defeat Greece and make you like the sword of a mighty man. And the Lord will be seen over them at that time, and his arrow shall go forth like the lightning, and the Lord God will blow the trumpet and go with whirlwinds of the south. If you've ever lived in that part of the world, they say you watch for whirlwinds coming from the south because they're devastating, deadly whirlwinds. And just like a devastating whirlwind, just like lightning cracking out of the sky, just like a sharp arrow and a piercing sword, God says, I'm going to use Israel against Greece. And the war lasted from 175 to 163 BC, They fought Antiochus Epiphanes and they won their independence. For them it was a holy war. And here Zechariah says, God will be your captain. Jehovah will blow the trumpet. He'll call you to battle. He'll send you out to victory. But that's only a touch. That's only a token. That's only a pledge on the path to the final victory that awaits in the great and glorious future when Jesus comes. David Barron, the great commentator, written probably the most significant book on the prophecy of Zechariah, says, quote, Zion and Greece, as has been well observed by another writer, are in this prophecy of Zechariah opposed to one another as the city of God and the city of the world. And the defeat of Antiochus Epiphanes and his successors at the hands of comparative handfuls of despised Jews, to which this passage may refer primarily, foreshadows the final conflict with world power and the judgments to be inflicted on the confederated armies who shall be gathered against Jerusalem, not only directly by the hand of God, but also by the hand of Israel, who shall then be made strong in Jehovah, so that the feeble among them shall be as David, and the house of David shall be as God, as the angel of Jehovah before them. And so Barron is right. What you see here is just a token or a pledge. It's just a historical picture of the ultimate great victory God will win over the nations using Israel even as his instrument. Now let's go on to the final triumph in verse 15. The Lord of hosts shall defend them, and they shall devour and subdue the sling stones, and they shall drink and make a noise as through wine. And they shall be filled like bowls and like the corners of the altar. You know, the Lord of hosts is a great term. In the Hebrew, it literally translates the Lord of armies. The Lord of armies is on their side. He is going to defend them like a lion. He will devour. You see, it's the Lord and Israel, one and the same. And Israel, like the lion of God, takes their enemies and devours them. You know, that's an interesting picture here. I'll just take a minute I just remembered this. But the reason this symbolism is used so often in the Bible is because what you devour is, I'll put it another way. When you devour something, you take its strength and you make it your own. Right? Whatever you eat, you take the strength of that which you eat and you make it your own and turn it into your own energy. And that's why this is so often used. Israel would literally take the strength of its enemies and turn it into its own strength. To conquer a certain country was to take all its resources, all of its attributes, all of its strengths, and make them your own. And that is precisely what they would do. The sling stones, it says you'll walk on them. The enemies in those days used to hurl stones, sometimes with little slingshots, sometimes with great big catapults. If you've ever seen Werner Keller's book, The Bible as History, he's got diagrams of the kind of great big, huge machinery they used to use to throw boulders and crush walls and things. And he's saying whether they're the little shots or the big stones thrown by the enemy, you're just going to walk on them. They're just going to bounce off, fall to the ground, you're going to walk along. And I like this one. They shall drink and make a noise as through wine. You know what happens to people when they drink too much wine? They get loud. Have you ever noticed that? And they get boisterous. And you're going to be like that. You're going to know victory and the joy and the excitement and the boisterous kind of things that go with it. The battle he's really discussing here is Armageddon. And the armies of the world may amass themselves against Israel, but Israel's going to wind up just walking over the stones, shouting with joy. And then an interesting thing, he likens them to bowls. He says, and you shall be filled like bowls and like the corners of the altar. Well, and the bowls are, well, Mizrach in Hebrew. This is the type of a bowl. Now watch this. The type of a bowl used to catch up sacrificial blood splashed against the altar. When they offered sacrifices, the blood was very meaningful to them, and so when it would splash on the altar, they would catch it in these bowls. And then, this is an interesting thing, then they would take the bowls and they would splash the remaining blood against the corner of the altar so that it would splatter on this side and splatter on that side. And they would do that to all the corners so that the whole altar was splattered with blood. You can't imagine how ugly an altar finally became. Incredible. An ugly thing. But they were literally, he says, you will be like bowls that are used to splatter blood all over the altar. And what he's really saying here is that Israel is going to see the splattering of the bloodshed of the godless. See, both parts are here, people. That's a terrible thing to think about. Terrible. There's going to be so much blood, you'll think you're the bulls. Hey, read Revelation 14:20. The blood will be to what depth? The horse's bridles for 200 miles. So you have the salvation on the one hand and the peace and the kingdom and this terrible judgment of the godless on the other hand. So we see the character of the coming king. A king, righteous. A savior, lowly. We see his conquest and judgment. And lastly, I love this, we see his care. Verse 16. And here we turn to salvation again. And the Lord their God shall save them in that day as the flock of his people. For they shall be like the stones of a crown lifted up as an ensign upon his land. And we'll stop there. He says, the Lord their God shall save them in that day as the flock of his people. Now all of a sudden he's a shepherd. A shepherd king saving his flock. I'm not going to take the time to show you, but we'll see it as we finish the book of Zechariah. That shepherd king concept is repeated in Zechariah. Salvation is going to come. Salvation is going to come. Chapter 13, verse 1. In that day, there shall be a fountain opened to the house of David and to the inhabitants of Jerusalem for sin and for uncleanness. There's going to be a purging. You know what I think? You know what I think the theme song of the theme song of the kingdom is going to be? The 23rd Psalm. The Lord is what? My shepherd. I shall not want. That's the theme song of the kingdom. The saved remnant, he says further, will be like the stones in a crown, lifted up as an ensign upon his land. Lifted up means sparkling in Hebrew. The saved people are going to be like sparkling jewels in the crown of the Messiah. Beautiful thought. All the rebels will be purged out, Ezekiel says. And there will be godly people left, and they will become like jewels in the crown of the Messiah. Malachi 3:17, Malachi says that the Lord spoke and said, they shall be mine in the day when I make up my jewels. God's people will be like a crown on his head in the kingdom. So we see a great future for Israel. Great, great reality of the coming king based on the blood of the covenant. And what is the response? There can only be one response in the heart of Zechariah. There can only be one response in your heart and mine, and that's praise, verse 17. For how great is his goodness, and how great is his beauty. And then they look into the kingdom and see the plenty that's there. Grain shall make the young men cheerful, and new wine do the same thing to the young girls. In other words, look at the kingdom. All supplies will be there. We'll have all we need for happiness. Oh, how great is his goodness. How great is his beauty. In that day, beloved, there will be prosperity and there will be joy like the world has never conceived. There is coming a king. I hope you'll be a part of his kingdom. Who is that king? I'll tell you who it is. Who was it that rode on the colt the foal of an ass? The Lord Jesus Christ. Who will it be that comes back? The Lord Jesus Christ. He came once in humility. He returns in honor. He came in meekness. He returns in might. He came in poverty. He returns in power. He came in shame and he returns in sovereignty. And Zechariah says, be comforted, Israel. Someday your trouble will be over and salvation will come and you'll reign with the king. In case you doubt this, you better look back at Alexander the Great. That was sign number one. And you better look back at the Maccabean Revolution in 175 BC. That was sign number two. And believe me, God kept the first two, and I'm confident he'll keep the last part, aren't you? And it behooves us not only to examine our own hearts, as Peter said, knowing, seeing that you know these things shall come to pass, what manner of persons ought you to be? We ought to examine our own hearts. We also ought to go to those people around us and call them to be a part of the kingdom that is going to be brought by the King. Our message should be the message of the Apostle Paul, giving thanks unto the Father who has made us fit to be partakers of the inheritance of the saints in light, who has delivered us from the power of darkness and translated us into the kingdom of His dear Son, in whom we have redemption, even the forgiveness of sins. Beloved, we have that. And that's the very message God calls us to pass on to others. The only reason you and I will ever enter that kingdom, we're not Jews, but God's going to let us be there if we love Jesus Christ. We become spiritual Israel, spiritual seed of Abraham. He's going to let us into His kingdom because we know His Son. I'll tell you something, we have a lot to thank Him for, don't we?
2: We certainly do have a lot to be thankful for as believers in Christ. Some wonderful reminders from John MacArthur today on Grace to You. John's current study is called The Return and Reign of Jesus Christ. Well, friends, something I trust you're seeing as we continue John's study is this. Studying biblical prophecy is an encouraging process, but prophetic texts can also be tricky to interpret. 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It gives a thorough and easy-to-understand explanation of even the most difficult passages in that book. 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
5: Tonight, partly cloudy with a 30% chance of showers early this evening with a risk of a thunderstorm. Fog patches developing overnight with a low of 11. Friday, a mix of sun and cloud with a 30% chance of showers in the afternoon with a risk of a thunderstorm. Fog patches dissipating in the morning with a wind becoming southeast 20 kilometers per hour and a high of 25 with a humidex 28 degrees. Friday night, partly cloudy with a 30% chance of showers in the evening with a risk of a thunderstorm. Wind southeast 20 kilometers per hour, becoming light late in the evening with a low of 14. Saturday showers with a high of 21. Sunday showers with a high of 24. And Monday cloudy with a 60% chance of showers and a high of 23 degrees. Stay prepared with a 7-day forecast on the local weather page on Discover Westman. I'm Robin Weeb.
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1: Access your news anytime by downloading the Discover Westman app. I'm Candace Dirksen with your local news update. One man was arrested after Boise of Maine RCMP received a report of someone exporting counterfeit money in Killarney last month. According to police, officers followed up with a complainant and determined a man had purchased items from a store using the fake money. He was arrested, charged, and released with a notice to appear in court at a later date. A counselor with Pembina Counseling Center is reminding men that asking for help takes courage. June is Men's Mental Health Awareness Month, and counselor Steve Cowenhoffen says many men have similar struggles.
2: Generally, trauma recovery, self-worth, addictions recovery. Our culture has predominantly said to men, tough it out. You are the leader of the house. You're the head of the home. You're told that, hey, suck it up, pull your bootstraps up. Men don't go through this kind of stuff. And that's how we've been indoctrinated.
1: Cowenhoffen says men should pay attention if they notice themselves withdrawing from family or losing interest in things they once enjoyed. He says counseling provides a safe, judgment-free space for people to talk through their challenges. And if you've ever wanted to appear in a movie, this could be your chance. A Hallmark Christmas film shooting in Morden is hiring local background performers. Background casting director Heather Madill encourages people to apply.
3: They should apply because it's a good time. This is a lovely production company and crew. You get to be part of a Hallmark movie. You're playing that at Christmas time. You're pointing out, hey, look there, that's me. I'm walking in the store. I'm shopping right there. So that's always fun. When you're on set, you actually get meals and snacks provided.
1: No acting experience is required, and the positions are paid. 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
5: Tonight, partly cloudy with a 30% chance of showers early this evening with a risk of a thunderstorm. Fog patches developing overnight with a low of 11. Friday, a mix of sun and cloud with a 30% chance of showers in the afternoon with a risk of a thunderstorm. Fog patches dissipating in the morning with a wind becoming southeast 20 kilometers per hour and a high of 25 with the humidex 28 degrees. Friday night, partly cloudy with a 30% chance of showers in the evening with a risk of a thunderstorm. Wind southeast 20 kilometers per hour, becoming light late in the evening with a low of 14. Saturday showers with a high of 21. Sunday showers with a high of 24. And Monday cloudy with a 60% chance of showers and a high of 23 degrees. Stay prepared with a 7-day forecast on the local weather page on Discover Westman. I'm Robin Weeb.
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Let us join together in a few moments today, which we call the quiet time. We read in God's Word, God is our refuge and strength, a very present help in trouble. These are troublous times in which we're living, either in the world or in the nation or in our own hearts, I realize that. And it is a blessing to be able to turn to the Lord for help and for strength and for quietness. This is Albert H. Salter speaking. Our hymn singer is Joseph Barclay with Lauren Whitney at the pipe organ. We join together now in one of the old hymns. It's a song of praise. Many of us know it as the doxology. Joe sings, All People That on Earth Do Dwell.

There's another old hymn which has been a blessing that speaks the heart, I'm sure, of many of us today. I'd like just to read the words for you, and then our organist, Lauren Whitney, will play it for us on the pipe organ. It's called, O Thou in Whose Presence. O Thou in Whose Presence My Soul Takes Delight, on whom in affliction I call, my comfort, my day by day, and my song in the night, my hope, my salvation, my all. Oh, why should I wander an alien from thee, or cry in the desert for bread? Thy foes will rejoice when my sorrows they see, and smile at the tears I have shed. He looks, and 10,000 of angels rejoice, and myriads wait for his word. He speaks, and eternity, filled with his voice, re-echoes the praise of the Lord. Dear Shepherd, I hear and will follow thy call. I know the sweet sound of thy voice. Restore and defend me, for thou art my all, and in thee I will ever rejoice. Lauren Whitney at the pipe organ.

Now, friends, shall we open the pages of the Holy Scriptures to read today from the book of Romans, the 8th chapter, and beginning with the 28th verse, a very familiar portion. We trust it will be a blessing to our hearts. And we know that all things work together for good to them that love God, to them who are the called according to his purpose. For whom he did foreknow, he also did predestinate to be conformed to the image of his Son, that he might be the firstborn among many brethren. Moreover, whom he did predestinate, them he also called, and whom he called, them he also justified. And whom he justified, them he also glorified. What shall we say then to these things? If God be for us, who can be against us? He that spared not his own Son, but delivered him up for us all, how shall he not with him also freely give us all things? Who shall lay anything to the charge of God's elect? It is God that justifieth. Who is he that condemneth? It is Christ that died, yea, rather that is risen again, who is even at the right hand of God, who also maketh intercession for us. Who shall separate us from the love of Christ? Shall tribulation, or distress, or persecution, or famine, or nakedness, or peril, or sword? As it is written, for thy sake we are killed all the day long. We are accounted as sheep for the slaughter. Nay, in all these things we are more than conquerors through him that loved us. For I am persuaded that neither death, nor life, nor angels, nor principalities, nor powers, nor things present, nor things to come, nor height, nor depth, nor any other creature shall be able to separate us from the love of God, which is in Christ Jesus our Lord. What a wonderful message from God's Word, the 8th chapter of the book of Romans. May God indeed bless His Word to our hearts today.

Our Father in heaven, we pray as we wait before thee today that thou wouldst give many the wisdom and the courage to open the door and to allow the Lord Jesus to come in and dwell in their hearts. How we thank thee for thy word which we have been reading, for the strength and for the help that we receive, and how we rejoice as we hear, "Who shall separate us from the love of Christ?" How we are thankful that thy love is so great that it extends even to us today. Help us, we pray, during these moments and during our lifetime to take time to be holy, to wait upon thee. How we thank thee for this privilege, for we ask it in Jesus' name with thanksgiving.

Well, I believe that these few moments that we spend here in this time of meditation do help us, don't they? As we close today, shall we take a portion, one verse, the 31st verse, I believe, here in the 8th chapter of Romans, the 31st verse to meditate upon especially. What shall we then say to these things? If God be for us, who can be against us?

Albert H. Salter will make his return after the weekend to bring us another Quiet Time Devotional on Monday morning at 5:15. Good morning, I'm Zach Drieger. Happy Friday. It is June 26th, and we're going to see what your forecast has in store for the weekend ahead. A mix of sun and cloud today, 30% chance of showers this afternoon with the risk of a thunderstorm, a wind becoming southeast 20, high of 25, and a humidex of 27. Tonight, partly cloudy, a 60% chance of showers, and an overnight low, 16 degrees. Into the weekend, tomorrow cloudy, 60% chance of showers and the risk of a thunderstorm, wind becoming southeast 30, upwards of 50, high of 24, humidex at 29 for Saturday. Sunday, expect some showers and a high of 22. Current conditions for here in the southwest: Malitta, Boisevain, and Killarney, 14 degrees. Brandon and Souris, 11. Pilot Mound is at 12. 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But for now, we got some music to listen to as we make our way towards 6 o'clock. And here is Paul Brandt and the song, One.

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1: A mix of sun and cloud today, 30% chance of showers this afternoon with the risk of a thunderstorm, a wind becoming southeast 20, high of 25, and a humidex of 27. Tonight, partly cloudy, a 60% chance of showers, and an overnight low, 16 degrees. Into the weekend, tomorrow cloudy, 60% chance of showers and the risk of a thunderstorm, wind becoming southeast 30, upwards of 50, high of 24, humidex at 29 for Saturday. Sunday, expect some showers and a high of 22. Current conditions for here in the southwest, Malita, Boisevain, and Killarney, 14 degrees, Brandon and Souris, 11, Pilot Mound is at 12. Long-range forecast anytime you need it, courtesy of your Discover Westman app. T-minus 15 minutes to the start of the Friday morning show. That is at 6.

o'clock, and I am looking forward to our final morning together. It's been a great week hanging out with you here on the morning show, and we got some more music to enjoy before we make our way to 6 o'clock. Here's Ashley Munro. The Storms Are on the Ocean.

0: Jim Witter, turn on this Friday morning, June 26th. My name is Zach Drieger. Happy Friday to you. We are at the top of the morning show, the final one of the week. I've been hanging out with you every day here in the morning this week, filling in for morning show host Chris Sumner. I've been having a great time, and we got one last morning together. We're going to get started in about 10 minutes with a look ahead to the weekend. In about 45 minutes, we're going to check in with Harold Giesbrecht and his plans for this weekend's Heart of the South program. After 8:30, we'll get you prepped for the encore presentation of Made in Manitoba, featuring Brian Dirksen and his program from June of 2025. We're going to hear some of his music and a bit of his conversation with Chris Sumner. We got the news team keeping us current on the latest local headlines and weather throughout the morning. And we got some wonderful music between now and 9:30, courtesy of music director Eva Hyde. It's going to be a great morning. Thank you for joining me off the top. We are ready to get started. It's 6 o'clock.
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2: Happy Friday. I'm Alexander Peters. Hope you're doing well. Improvements to a section of Highway 2 in the southwest are advancing. The province says the project is currently in the design phase with an invitation to tender expected this fall. Construction on this 22-kilometer section of Highway 2 from the west junction of Highway 21 to 2 kilometers west of Provincial Road 250 at Souris is expected to begin in 2027. In addition, a nearby shoulder restoration project is planned for approximately 20 kilometers along Highway 2 from its intersection with Highway 83. The project has an estimated cost of $350,000. The Boundary Trails Health Center Foundation is reflecting on another year of growth and thanking communities across the region for their continued support. At this week's annual general meeting, the foundation highlighted a new strategic plan, continued hospital expansion work, and more than $475,000 invested in programs, equipment, and recruitment initiatives. Executive Director Shannon Samet-Fauquette says growing awareness has helped build enthusiasm around the foundation's work.
3: Every year, it grows more and more, and I think it's just, you know, awareness. We've really been pushing that for a number of years and getting ourselves out there to explain to our communities who we are and what we do and how their donations and gifts help. And so you see that in the events and in the 50-50s. There's just so much more excitement when they understand what they're helping.
2: The foundation also made a $1.5 million payment towards its $10 million commitment to the Boundary Trails expansion. And a Hallmark Christmas movie is coming to Morden this July, and producers are looking for about 200 local extras. Background casting director Heather Madill says residents of all experience levels are encouraged to apply.
4: We need about 200 background performers, so people local to the area. We're looking for mostly adults, but we do have a day where we need some families and children, absolutely. So we're looking for all sorts of people who are willing to pull out their winter coats and their sweaters and their hats and their scarves and come and be part of this Hallmark holiday movie.
2: Filming in Morden runs July 13th to 17th. 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
2: Looking at a mix of sun and cloud today, 30% chance of showers, high of 25, humidex 27, UV index of 7. Tonight, partly cloudy, 60% chance of showers, risk of a thunderstorm, low of 16. Saturday, cloudy, 60% chance of showers, risk of a thunderstorm, low of 16. Sunday, showers, high of 22. Currently in Brandon and Souris, it is 11 degrees, 12 degrees in Pilot Mound, and in Mullitta, Boisvain, and Killarney, it is 14 degrees. Winds are coming in from the southeast at 12 kilometers per hour, with a relative humidity of 83%. Stay a step ahead of the weather. Radar alerts and forecasts are waiting for you on Discover Westman.
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0: One of my favorites from Celine Dion, the song Faith, on this Friday morning, June 26th. My name is Zach Drieger, and the weekend is knocking at the door. And all week, my wife Grace and I have been flip-flopping back and forth on what we're going to do this weekend, because the plan was initially to head out to Brereton Lake bright and early tomorrow morning to go visit some friends at their seasonal campsite. We're going to meet up with some other friends there, and the plan was to do some boating, hang out, grill some steaks, do a little barbecuing, and I believe the plan was to have all the ladies in the camper, and then all the guys were going to sleep in a tent, which definitely factored with the forecast up until this point. It was looking like pure rain all the way through the weekend. Now it looks more like a 60% chance of showers for Saturday with the risk of a thunderstorm, and I don't know if that's going to be enough for us to not take that risk and head out there, because it's about a 2.5 hour drive. So you got to be pretty committed to get out there. We're going to see. We're going to see what happens. We're going to play it by ear today, check the radar all day, and probably make a last minute decision tomorrow morning, because the plan was to be out there all of Saturday, stay the night, and then come home on Sunday afternoon. Again, it's a 2.5 hour drive commitment. So you really got to mean it if you're going to be heading out there. So we'll see. I'll let you know on Monday what we decided to do, but for now, it is completely up in the air. Whatever you got up for this weekend, I hope you enjoy it, and I hope the weather doesn't impede your plans too much. We're going to get you another look at your forecast details in just a moment. Stick around.
1: 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Celebrate Canada Day in Deloraine, starting at 9 o'clock with a scavenger hunt car rally. 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

0: On the summer side of life, that was Gordon Lightfoot there. Good morning, I'm Eva Hyde. I have a bit of a soft spot for fruit. It just feels healthy and it's so nice and light. And right now, Bing cherries, they're in season. And I picked up a bag yesterday, quite quickly ate my way about halfway through it. It is so easy to do. And then I got curious and looked up what a healthy serving size would be. Turns out it's about 15 to 20 cherries. Well, you know, that would have been useful information to have before you start eating them. I guess the proper strategy would be to count them out and then seal the bag before you get started. But the thing is, Bing cherries, they are so incredibly good for you. They're packed with antioxidants, fiber, vitamins, and minerals. A portion-controlled serving will give you a healthy dose of vitamin C. And then I read something that made me think, well, maybe I'll just have a few more. Apparently, cherries, they contain natural melatonin, and that can help support longer and better sleep cycles. So now we're talking. Of course, like most things that taste this good, there is a catch. Cherries, they do contain natural sugar, about 16 grams per cup. Still, with Bing cherry season being as short as it is, I'm going to go with some very selective hearing on that point. If cherries help you sleep better, I feel like finishing the bag is practically self-care. And hey, it's Friday. Maybe you want to treat yourself to a bag of Bing cherries too. Combined with the rainy weekend forecast that we've got, that should have you sleeping pretty well. We'll get you those forecast details here coming up next.
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2: A mix of sun and cloud today, 30% chance of showers this afternoon with the risk of a thunderstorm, a wind becoming southeast 20, high of 25, and a humidex of 27. Tonight, partly cloudy, a 60% chance of showers, and an overnight low, 16 degrees. Into the weekend, tomorrow cloudy, 60% chance of showers and the risk of a thunderstorm, wind becoming southeast 30, upwards of 50, high of 24, humidex at 29 for Saturday. Sunday, expect some showers and a high of 22. Current conditions for here in the southwest, Melitta, Boisevain, and Killarney, 14 degrees, Brandon and Souris, 11, Pilot Mound is at 12. Long-range forecast anytime you need it, courtesy of your Discover Westman app.
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6: Recent rainfall across parts of the prairies is having mixed effects on insect development. Dr. Megan Van Koski, a field crop entomologist with Agriculture and Agri-Food Canada, says one insect we should be watching for now and into early July will be wheat midge, which needs a certain amount of rainfall in the spring in order to complete its development.
7: Where we, again, could see some issues with wheat midge developing are east of Edmonton, kind of in a swath east of the Highway 2 corridor, and then in southern Alberta, actually around Lethbridge. Also kind of looking at southwestern Saskatchewan, and then fairly wide corridor along the Manitoba-Saskatchewan border.
6: Producers are encouraged to check the Prairie Pest Monitoring Network website for weekly updates, as well as their provincial insect reports. For Golden West, I'm Glendale Allen Vossler.
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8: Volleyball star out of Killarney, Kaylee DeLearn, made a very special team recently, and she says they're going to be heading out in a couple of weeks.
9: Yeah, so I recently tried out for Team Manitoba. There's three courses of tryouts were each day they cut people. So every day it was like excitement and nerve-wracking because they would send an email out at night saying if you made the cut. So obviously I made the first and second tryout. And going into the third day, it was very competitive. Lots of talented athletes throughout Manitoba, which made me really nervous. I saw lots of talented coaches as well, but they were very supportive.
8: Kaylee says they're going to be heading to Regina, and she couldn't be more thrilled to share this experience with her family. In the CFL, the Edmonton Elks upended Winnipeg 23-18. In the WNBA, Toronto ran through LA 125-97. In American Association Baseball, Winnipeg lost to Sioux City 9-7. In Major League Baseball, the Blue Jays lost to Texas 6-5. I'm Dave Anthony.
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4: Good morning and happy Friday. It's the 26th of June today. My name is Zach Drieger, and with the weekend knocking at the door, we're going to check in with our Heart of the South host, Harold Giesbrecht, and what his plans are for tomorrow evening's program. We're going to hear from him all about what his plans are for Saturday night and a gospel music festival, which is coming up this weekend as well. That full conversation with Harold in about 15 minutes, but first, we got to send things back over to the newsroom. It's 6:30.
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6: Happy Friday. I'm Alexander Peters. Hope you're doing well. Improvements to a section of Highway 2 in the southwest are advancing. Candace Dirksen has the details.
7: The province says the project is currently in the design phase with an invitation to tender expected this fall. Construction on this 22-kilometer section of Highway 2 from the west junction of Highway 21 to 2 kilometers west of Provincial Road 250 at Souris is expected to begin in 2027. In addition, a nearby shoulder restoration project is planned for approximately 20 kilometers along Highway 2 from its intersection with Highway 83. The project has an estimated cost of $350,000. I'm Candace Dirksen.
6: The Boundary Trails Health Center Foundation celebrated several fundraising milestones during its annual general meeting this week. Among them, a sold-out golf tournament raised more than $100,000. The gala brought in $110,000, and the Winter 50-50 set a new record at more than $214,000. Board Chair Brent Menzies says support from the community continues to make a difference.
8: The community support has been overwhelming, and being able to provide the equipment and training for the staff here just brings us to that next level. Being able to provide the services close to home is really important.
6: The foundation invested more than $200,000 in new equipment over the past year and continued its support of palliative care, spiritual care, and recruitment initiatives. If you've ever wanted to appear in a movie, this could be your chance. A Hallmark Christmas film shooting in Morden is hiring local background performers. Background casting director Heather Medill encourages people to apply.
9: They should apply because it's a good time. This is a lovely production company and crew. You get to be part of a Hallmark movie. You're playing that at Christmas time. You're pointing out, hey, look there, that's me. I'm walking in the store. I'm shopping right there. So that's always fun. When you're on set, you actually get meals and snacks provided.
6: No acting experience is required, and the positions are paid. 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
6: Looking at a mix of sun and cloud today, 30% chance of showers, high of 25, humidex 27, UV index of 7. Tonight, partly cloudy, 60% chance of showers, risk of a thunderstorm, low of 16. Saturday, cloudy, 60% chance of showers, risk of a thunderstorm, low of 16. Sunday, showers, high of 22. Currently in Brandon and Souris, it is 11 degrees, 12 degrees in Pilot Mound, and in Mullitta, Boisevain, and Killarney, it is 14 degrees. Winds are coming in from the southeast at 12 kilometers per hour, with a relative humidity of 83%. Stay a step ahead of the weather. Radar alerts and forecasts are waiting for you on Discover Westman.

0: Hope from Quote the Raven on this Friday morning. It is June 26th. My name is Zach Drieger, and earlier this week, I chatted with Harold Giesbrecht over the phone. He is, of course, the host of our Heart of the South program every Saturday evening at 8 p.m. We chatted about his plans for this weekend's program and a gospel music festival you can check out this weekend. All right, we have Harold Giesbrecht here, host of our Heart of the South program every Saturday night at 8 p.m. And Harold, this time around, you are returning to a series of programs you started earlier this year called Playing Favorites, and it's going to be the Singing News Fan Award. So tell us all about it.
1: Absolutely. You know, every year at an event called the National Quartet Convention, they have one afternoon set aside for what are called Singing News Fan Awards. The Singing News is a magazine, basically, of Southern gospel music, the best known publication of the genre. And so it's kind of the star-studded event of the entire week. And so they kind of let you know who is a favorite, person at each voice of the quartets, and who is, the favorite group, the favorite song, the favorite album. So this week, we're going to go back in time to 2003 and 2004 and let people know the 10 songs that were nominated for the favorite song of those years, and also the song winner, as well as the favorite quartet, favorite trio, favorite male singer, favorite female singer, and so it's all favorites on the program this weekend.
0: All right, and you were mentioning it's kind of an hour reserved for each year is the plan.
1: Exactly. Yeah, it kind of lines up well that way. We got

0: yeah, all those songs and all those, you know, favorites for 2003 in hour one. And then we'll switch over in hour two and do kind of the same thing for the year 2004.
1: All right. So who was topping the charts in those 2 years? Who can we enjoy this weekend on Heart of the South?
0: You know, I guess the group Greater Vision was really, really popular. And I mean, not to tip all the cards right away, but they were the favorite male singer, one of the singers. They were the favorite trio. They had the favorite album of 2003. And then the Inspirations were also quite popular. The Tallies. And I think the big, probably the big winners in both those years, as I look over the playlist, probably Greater Vision. I mean, they're still very popular, but certainly in 03 and 04, they were at the probably the peak of their success.
1: All right. Sounds good to me. It's going to be a great weekend. And as you said, if it's all award winners, it's all going to be fantastic music front to back, I would say, on the program. It's a pretty safe bet that it's all going to be music you enjoy.
0: Oh, yeah. You know, it's definitely, because only fan award winners around the world, fan favorites are certainly, likely to be enjoyed by a good portion of our listeners here on Heart of the South.
1: Yeah, absolutely. And then also looking ahead to this weekend, one of the biggest gospel events of the year is taking place. So tell us about that.
0: Yes, it's called the Thousand Oaks Gospel Camp. I'm sure our listeners in South Central Manitoba know all about it, but those in the Southeast or Southwest maybe not as familiar. But this Friday, Saturday, and Sunday, gospel music basically running through the weekend at the Winkler Exhibition Grounds, and our friends, the Fair Family Band from Alberta, will be town for that. Of course, people really enjoy their amazing instrumental talent and their family harmonies, a family of a total of 11. Well, I guess a family of a total of 13, if you count the mom and dad in there. Mm-hmm. And then a few other groups, of course, we play Glory Bound Five Stone. They're going to be there. Children's ministry through Uncle Harold Field and his puppet Willie, and lots of other groups that wouldn't have the time to list in this conversation. But lots of talent this weekend at the Thousand Oaks Gospel Camp in the Winkler Park.
1: All right, so you can enjoy Thousand Oaks for live music Friday, Saturday, and Sunday, and tune in to Heart of the South on Saturday for music on the radio. And when can we do that?
0: 8 o'clock Saturday night.
1: 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Thank you, Harold, for all the details. Another look at your weekend weather details is on the way.
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1: A mix of sun and cloud today, 30% chance of showers this afternoon with the risk of a thunderstorm, a wind becoming southeast 20, high of 25, and a humidex of 27. Tonight, partly cloudy, a 60% chance of showers, and an overnight low 16 degrees. Into the weekend, tomorrow cloudy, 60% chance of showers and the risk of a thunderstorm, wind becoming southeast 30, upwards of 50, high of 24, humidex at 29 for Saturday. Sunday, expect some showers and a high of 22. Current conditions for here in the Southwest: Malita, Boisevain, and Killarney, 14 degrees, Brandon and Souris, 11, Pilot Mound is at 12. Long-range forecast anytime you need it, courtesy of your Discover Westman app.
4: Hello, I'm Herb Unruh from the Steinbeck Sommerfeld Mennonite Church. A moment of meditation from the Upper Room devotional guide. The Bible reading today is from 1 Timothy 4, verse 4. 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A thought for today: what can I do daily to help protect God's creation?

Pastor Herb sharing some great thoughts with us in our first moment of meditation of the day. And now that we've enjoyed that, it's time for the first inspirational song of the day. It's from Sweetwater Revival. Until then.

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2: Recent rainfall across parts of the prairies is having mixed effects on insect development. Dr. Megan Van Koski, a field crop entomologist with Agriculture and Agri-Food Canada, says one insect we should be watching for now and into early July will be wheat midge, which needs a certain amount of rainfall in the spring in order to complete its development.
3: Where we, again, could see some issues with wheat midge developing are east of Edmonton, kind of in a swath east of the Highway 2 corridor, and then in southern Alberta, actually around Lethbridge. Also kind of looking at southwestern Saskatchewan, and then fairly wide corridor along the Manitoba-Saskatchewan border.
2: Producers are encouraged to check the Prairie Pest Monitoring Network website for weekly updates, as well as their provincial insect reports. For Golden West, I'm Glendalee Allen Vossler.

0: beautiful Sunday from Daniel Boone on this Friday morning. My name is Zach Drieger. It's June 26th, and I am filling in one last time this week for Chris Sumner on The Morning Show. And in about 10 minutes, I'm going to give you my little World Cup update that I've been doing every day. And it's getting pretty interesting. We're nearly to the end of the group stage in the round of 32. The matches are starting to get set. That is the knockout round. So I'll give you the little World Cup recap from yesterday in about 10 minutes and a look ahead at what's to come. But first, we got to get a fresh update from my friends in the newsroom. 7 o'clock.
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2: Happy Friday. I'm Alexander Peters. Hope you're doing well. Improvements to a section of Highway 2 in the southwest are advancing. The province says the project is currently in the design phase with an invitation to tender expected this fall. Construction on this 22-kilometer section of Highway 2 from the west junction of Highway 21 to 2 kilometers west of Provincial Road 250 at Souris is expected to begin in 2027. In addition, a nearby shoulder restoration project is planned for approximately 20 kilometers along Highway 2 from its intersection with Highway 83. The project has an estimated cost of $350,000. A Hallmark Christmas movie filming in Morden this July is looking for about 200 local extras. Background casting director Heather Medill says no acting experience is necessary.
3: Not at all. No experience required. We have new people coming to set, trying it out all of the time. Some of them decide that that's the best thing they've ever done, and then they look for opportunities everywhere. But no, you just need to be willing to commit to the day, arrive on set with your own clothing. We send out notes about what clothing to bring, and then just take instructions.
2: Filming runs July 13th to 17th. 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And the Boundary Trails Health Center Foundation is reflecting on another year of growth and thanking communities across the region for their continued support. At this week's annual general meeting, the foundation highlighted a new strategic plan, continued hospital expansion work, and more than $475,000 invested in programs, equipment, and recruitment initiatives. Executive Director Shannon Cement-Falquette says growing awareness has helped build enthusiasm around the foundation's work.
4: Every year, it grows more and more, and I think it's just, you know, awareness. We've really been pushing that for a number of years and getting ourselves out there to explain to our communities who we are and what we do and how their donations and gifts help. And so you see that in the events and in the 50-50s. There's just so much more excitement when they understand what they're helping.
2: The foundation also made a $1.5 million payment towards its $10 million commitment to the Boundary Trails expansion. If you want to stay on top of what's happening in your community, subscribe to The Daily News on Discover Westman.
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2: Looking at a mix of sun and cloud today, 30% chance of showers, high of 25, humidex 27, UV index of 7. Tonight, partly cloudy, 60% chance of showers, risk of a thunderstorm, low of 16. Saturday, cloudy, 60% chance of showers, risk of a thunderstorm, low of 16. Sunday, showers, high of 22. Currently in Brandon and Souris, it is 11 degrees, 12 degrees in Pilot Mound, and in Mullita, Boisevain, and Killarney, it is 14 degrees. Winds are coming in from the southeast at 12 kilometers per hour, with a relative humidity of 83%. Stay a step ahead of the weather. Radar alerts and forecasts are waiting for you on Discover Westman.
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0: Play on from Larkin Poe on this Friday morning, June 26th. I'm Zach Drieger, and teams continue to play on at the 2026 World Cup, and not all the teams. We are coming to the end of the group stage. Games are starting to wrap up in the different groups, and the following teams have officially been eliminated from the 2026 FIFA World Cup after the group stage, which means they finished in fourth place and got sent home. Haiti has wrapped up their tournament. Turkey, Tunisia, Jordan, Panama, Qatar, the Czech Republic, and Curaçao. All of them have wrapped up their World Cup tournaments, but the rest of the teams, so all the teams that finished in first in their group, automatically get through to the knockout stage. And as far as the third place teams go out of each group, it's a bit interesting where about 12 of the teams, of course, are going to be in third place, but only the top eight, depending on points and goal differential, are going to get through to the round of 32, and they play all the first place teams. So that is starting to get lined up. The round of 32 is starting to come together. That is the knockout stage. We have our game set for Sunday. Canada taking on South Africa at 2 p.m. Brazil is taking on Japan in the round of 32. Germany's punched their ticket, still waiting to figure out who they're going to play. The Netherlands are playing Morocco in the knockout stage. Cote d'Ivoire is through. Mexico is through. Both of them waiting for an opponent. Same with Switzerland, Australia, and Argentina. They've all punched their ticket, but we got to play a few more games to find out who their opponents are going to be. And the USA is going to meet Bosnia and Herzegovina in the round of 32. They are both through as well. We are starting to get down to it. The group stage is quickly wrapping up. Today, we got some big games going on. Norway taking on France, Senegal, and Iraq. Cabo Verde and Saudi Arabia, Uruguay and Spain, Egypt and Iran, and New Zealand and Belgium. The games pick up as you get later in the tournament, more games in one day, so you're going to have to pick your favorites and tune in. The World Cup is heating up.
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0: A mix of sun and cloud today, 30% chance of showers this afternoon with the risk of a thunderstorm, fog patches burning off, wind becoming southeast 20, high of 25, humidex at 27, and a UV index 7 or high today. Tonight, partly cloudy, a 60% chance of showers, risk of a thunderstorm with an overnight low 16 degrees. Into the weekend, tomorrow cloudy, a 60% chance of showers, risk of a thunderstorm, wind becoming southeast 30, gusting to 50, high of 24, humidex at 29 for Saturday. Sunday, expect some showers and a high of 22 degrees. Monday, mix of sun and cloud and a high of 24. Current conditions for here in the southwest, Melitta, Boisevain, and Killarney sitting at 14 degrees, Brandon and Souris 11, Pilot Mound is at 12. For the full 5-day forecast and current conditions anytime you need them, you can always check out the weather page on your Discover Westman app.

0: Wild Child from Enya on this Friday morning, June 26th. I'm Zach Drieger, and a couple weeks ago, I talked about a new purchase that my wife Grace and I made. We bought a new air fryer due to the fact that I might have melted our old one onto the barbecue. But nonetheless, we're not talking about that. We're talking about our new air fryer, which is absolutely fantastic. It gets used nearly every day in our house for something because it's got so many features. We make chicken bites and fries in there. We use it to toast bread. It's got a really good toast function. It's got all kinds of incredible uses, but I think I found one of my favorites yesterday. So it has a warm feature. So it sets it at about 170 degrees Fahrenheit for 10 minutes if you need to warm up anything, really. And what I found is that my grandma's homemade oatmeal chocolate chip cookies. She sent me home with a tray of them after our lunch on Tuesday. She actually calls them Zach's cookies, funny enough. But nonetheless, she sent me home with a tray of them, and I found that if you slot three of those onto one of the air fryer trays, set it on warm, and let it go for about 5 minutes, it perfectly warms up the cookies and almost tastes like they are fresh out of the oven again. Pair that with a nice glass of milk, and that is a pretty brilliant snack. That air fryer has been nothing but an absolute treat since we bought it. And again, it gets a lot of work. It's got a pretty heavy workload in our house, but it's up to the task. And the fact it can warm up cookies, that's pretty nice.
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2: Good morning. It is Friday, the 26th of June, and one last time this week, I get to do the radio edition of Did You Know with music director Eva Hyde. We always have far too much fun on the trivia portion of the morning show, and I know it's many of your favorite part of the morning show, so stick around. That is coming up in about 15 minutes, but in the meantime, we got the news team on standby with all the latest local stories making headlines in your weekend weather details, so let's not keep them waiting. 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
4: Happy Friday. I'm Alexander Peters. Hope you're doing well. Improvements to a section of Highway 2 in the southwest are advancing. The province says the project is currently in the design phase with an invitation to tender expected this fall. Construction on this 22-kilometer section of Highway 2 from the west junction of Highway 21 to 2 kilometers west of Provincial Road 250 at Souris is expected to begin in 2027. In addition, a nearby shoulder restoration project is planned for approximately 20 kilometers along Highway 2 from its intersection with Highway 83. The project has an estimated cost of $350,000. The Boundary Trails Health Center Foundation is reflecting on another year of growth and thanking communities across the region for their continued support. At this week's annual general meeting, the foundation highlighted a new strategic plan, continued hospital expansion work, and more than $475,000 invested in programs, equipment, and recruitment initiatives. Executive Director Shannon Samet-Fauquette says growing awareness has helped build enthusiasm around the foundation's work.
5: Every year, it grows more and more, and I think it's just, you know, awareness. We've really been pushing that for a number of years and getting ourselves out there to explain to our communities who we are and what we do and how their donations and gifts help. And so you see that in the events and in the 50-50s. There's just so much more excitement when they understand what they're helping.
4: The foundation also made a $1.5 million payment towards its $10 million commitment to the Boundary Trails expansion. And a Hallmark Christmas movie is coming to Morden this July, and producers are looking for about 200 local extras. Background casting director Heather Madill says residents of all experience levels are encouraged to apply.
6: We need about 200 background performers, so people local to the area. We're looking for mostly adults, but we do have a day where we need some families and children, absolutely. So we're looking for all sorts of people who are willing to pull out their winter coats and their sweaters and their hats and their scarves and come and be part of this Hallmark holiday movie.
4: Filming in Morden runs July 13th to 17th. 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And while you're there, be sure to subscribe to the daily newsletter to receive it directly into your inbox.
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4: Looking at a mix of sun and cloud today, 30% chance of showers, high of 25, humidex 27, UV index of 7. Tonight, partly cloudy, 60% chance of showers, risk of a thunderstorm, low of 16. Saturday, cloudy, 60% chance of showers, risk of a thunderstorm, low of 16. Sunday, showers, high of 22. Currently in Brandon and Souris, it is 11 degrees, 12 degrees in Pilot Mound, and in Mullita, Boisevain, and Killarney, it is 14 degrees. Winds are coming in from the southeast at 12 kilometers per hour, with a relative humidity of 83%. Stay a step ahead of the weather. Radar alerts and forecasts are waiting for you on Discover Westman.
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10: Recent rainfall across parts of the prairies is having mixed effects on insect development. Dr. Megan Van Koski, a field crop entomologist with Agriculture and Agri-Food Canada, says one insect we should be watching for now and into early July will be wheat midge, which needs a certain amount of rainfall in the spring in order to complete its development.
11: Where we, again, could see some issues with wheat midge developing are east of Edmonton, kind of in a swath east of the Highway 2 corridor, and then in southern Alberta, actually around Lethbridge. Also kind of looking at southwestern Saskatchewan, and then a fairly wide corridor along the Manitoba-Saskatchewan border.
10: Producers are encouraged to check the Prairie Pest Monitoring Network website for weekly updates, as well as their provincial insect reports. For Golden West, I'm Glendalee Allen Vossler.
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13: We'll hear from volleyball star Kaylee DeLearn, and we'll also check in with the CFL, Southwest Baseball League, WNBA, AA Baseball, and Major League Baseball. 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
14: Graduation means a successful end to secondary schooling, but it shouldn't mean an end to learning. Learning habits taught in school can serve anyone well, in any career or life situation. It's not just the smart people that succeed, it's the people that are willing to keep learning and maintain a student mentality their entire lives. Congratulations.
15: Way to go, grads of 2026. 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
13: Volleyball star out of Killarney, Kaylee DeLearn, made a very special team recently, and she says they're going to be heading out in a couple of weeks.
16: Yeah, so I recently tried out for Team Manitoba. There's three courses of tryouts where each day they cut people. So every day it was like excitement and nerve-wracking because they would send an email out at night saying if you made the cut. So obviously I made the first and second tryout. And going into the third day, it was very competitive, lots of talented athletes throughout Manitoba, which made me really nervous. I saw lots of talented coaches as well, but they were very supportive.
13: Kaylee says they're going to be heading to Regina, and she couldn't be more thrilled to share this experience with her family. In the CFL, the Edmonton Elks upended Winnipeg 23-18. In the WNBA, Toronto ran through LA 125-97. In American Association Baseball, Winnipeg lost to Sioux City 9-7. In Major League Baseball, the Blue Jays lost to Texas 6-5. I'm Dave Anthony.
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0: For you, I will Aaron Tippin on a Friday morning. I'm Zach Drieger, hanging out again with music director Eva Hyde for the radio edition of Did You Know? How you doing?
1: Hey, doing well. All right. Friday's here.
0: Friday is here, and I felt like this was some good Friday trivia because apparently this week is National Roller Coaster Week.
1: Oh, I love this.
0: Do you like roller coasters?
1: I do not.
0: No?
1: No. I don't even like Ferris wheels.
0: Yeah.
1: No.
0: Okay, so not a thrill seeker then.
1: No.
0: Okay, well, we can at least seek some thrills as far as trivia goes.
1: Okay.
0: Okay. Number one, the tallest roller coaster in the world is Kingda Ka at Six Flags Great Adventure in Jackson, New Jersey. How tall is this roller coaster at its peak? Is it 25 stories, 30 stories, or 45 stories? It'd be about 556 feet. Sorry, 456 feet.
1: Okay.
0: 45 stories.
1: Kind of turns my stomach just to think about it. Oh, who gets on these things?
0: I don't know. I would like to, actually.
1: Sorry, what was the last one?
0: 45 stories.
1: You know, I'm going to go with 45 because...
0: You got to go big, right?
1: You got to go big.
0: And you're absolutely right. It goes from 0 to 128 miles an hour in 3.5 seconds, speeds you up the rails 45 stories high, or 456 feet, at a 90-degree angle.
1: Mm.
0: And according to the website, the rest of the ride after you get over the top peak is a 50.6-second blur.
1: And people pay for this.
0: They pay for it. So 456 feet, 90 degrees,
1: wow,
0: straight down.
1: Mm-hmm.
0: Whew, yeah,
1: I'm going to sit that one out.
0: Feel funny. I'm just thinking about it. Thought this one was interesting.
1: Yeah.
0: Riding Big Thunder Mountain Railroad at Disney World, which I have rode, by the way, it's pretty cool, could help with what medical issue?
1: It could help.
0: With what medical issue? It can cure insomnia. It can dislodge kidney stones. It can cure migraines. Or it can partially fix poor hearing. Big Thunder Mountain Railroad at Disney World. What can it help with medically?
1: Well, I think it would cure insomnia because... No, not that one. What's the last one again?
0: It can partially fix poor hearing.
1: I think that.
0: Yeah.
1: I'm going to go with that one.
0: So get this. While wearing a backpack containing a transparent 3D printed kidney with a fake stone inside, researchers rode Disney World's Big Thunder Mountain Railroad coaster about 20 times to study how the stone would move with all those ups and downs.
1: Mm-hmm.
0: According to a 2016 study in the Journal of the American Osteopathic Association, about two-thirds of the time, the kidney stone passed.
1: No way.
0: As long as the rider was seated at the back of the coaster.
1: Okay, so no need for treatment. Just,
0: no, if you got a kidney
1: stone, get
0: on
1: a roller coaster.
0: Get to Disney World.
1: There you
0: and
1: go.
0: And ride Big Thunder Mountain Railroad. The work won them a Nobel Prize.
1: That's incredible.
0: Isn't that incredible? Like, could you imagine a doctor prescribing you a roller coaster to fix your kidney stones?
1: No, thank you.
0: Over-under.
1: Okay.
0: An over-under. The oldest roller coaster still in operation, 115 years old. Over, under. You think it's older? That would be the over.
1: Oh, boy.
0: 115 years old, still in operation.
1: I feel like it shouldn't be in operation if it's 115 years old. So I'm going to say under.
0: Okay. Well, if you like your coasters rickety.
1: Oh, dear.
0: The Leap the Dip. Oh, sorry. It's called Leap the Dips is the roller coaster.
1: Mm.
0: And it's in Altoona, Pennsylvania.
1: Oh.
0: It's Altoona with an extra L. Altoona is the ride for you. The wooden roller coaster was built in 1902. 117 years later, it is still in operation.
1: So it's probably not quite as smooth as today's.
0: It goes 10 miles an hour and doesn't have seatbelts, lap bars, or headrests.
1: Oh, dear.
0: 117 years old, you can still ride that.
1: Mom, if you're a risk taker.
0: Yeah. And that's it. That's all I got for you. So I feel like you did pretty good.
1: Yeah.
0: What do we go? Two for three? One for three?
1: Yeah.
0: Whatever. Doesn't matter.
1: I don't know.
0: It's Friday.
1: It's Friday.
0: We got coffees and now our stomachs feel a little upside down due to the roller coaster trivia. And now we know on this Friday morning.
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3: Happy Friday. I'm Alexander Peters. Hope you're doing well. Improvements to a section of Highway 2 in the southwest are advancing. Candace Dirksen has the details.
4: The province says the project is currently in the design phase, with an invitation to tender expected this fall. Construction on this 22-kilometer section of Highway 2 from the west junction of Highway 21 to 2 kilometers west of Provincial Road 250 at Souris is expected to begin in 2027. In addition, a nearby shoulder restoration project is planned for approximately 20 kilometers along Highway 2 from its intersection with Highway 83. The project has an estimated cost of $350,000. I'm Candace Dirksen.
3: The Boundary Trails Health Center Foundation celebrated several fundraising milestones during its annual general meeting this week. Among them, a sold-out golf tournament raised more than $100,000. The gala brought in $110,000, and the Winter 50-50 set a new record at more than $214,000. Board Chair Brent Menzies says support from the community continues to make a difference.
5: The community support has been overwhelming, and being able to provide the equipment and training for the staff here just brings us to that next level. Being able to provide the services close to home is really important.
3: The foundation invested more than $200,000 in new equipment over the past year and continued its support of palliative care, spiritual care, and recruitment initiatives. If you've ever wanted to appear in a movie, this could be your chance. A Hallmark Christmas film shooting in Morden is hiring local background performers. Background casting director Heather Medill encourages people to apply.
6: They should apply because it's a good time. This is a lovely production company and crew. You get to be part of a Hallmark movie. You're playing that at Christmas time. You're pointing out, hey, look there, that's me. I'm walking in the store. I'm shopping right there. So that's always fun. When you're on set, you actually get meals and snacks provided.
3: No acting experience is required, and the positions are paid. 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
3: Looking at a mix of sun and cloud today, 30% chance of showers, high of 25, humidex 27, UV index of 7. Tonight, partly cloudy, 60% chance of showers, risk of a thunderstorm, low of 16. Saturday, cloudy, 60% chance of showers, risk of a thunderstorm, low of 16. Sunday, showers, high of 22. Currently in Brandon and Souris, it is 13 degrees and 15 degrees in the rest of Westman. Winds are coming in from the southeast at 8 kilometers per hour with a relative humidity of 84%. Stay a step ahead of the weather. 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

0: Spring on the Farm from the Sharp Sisters on this Friday morning, June 26th. I'm Zach Drieger, and I didn't realize that I had been invited to a 10-year high school reunion this weekend. Somehow, completely missed it, the invitation on Facebook. I was invited, our whole grade was, but looks like only about 6 or 7 people are going to St. Malo Campground this weekend for the reunion. A lot of maybes and a lot of too busy or not going, but nonetheless, it was just one of those reminders that, yeah, I guess it's been 10 years since I graduated. 2016 was my graduating class from W.C. Miller Collegiate in Altona. And I know for many of you listening, it's been a lot more than 10 years, but for me, that's a big milestone. A full decade since I graduated high school. Feels like a long time ago at this point. And at the same time, kind of feels like it was just yesterday. Nonetheless, congratulations to all the grads of 2026. I know many graduation ceremonies are happening today. Soak it in and enjoy it. It is far too much fun.
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0: 17 minutes past 8 o'clock. That was the Good Lovelies waiting for you. Good morning. I'm Eva Hyde. And as I mentioned earlier during our Did You Know, I am definitely not a roller coaster person. No thrill seeking for me. I'm usually the one that's holding everyone's jackets and water bottles and, of course, taking a ton of pictures, capturing all those big smiles. I'm trying to think if there's any ride that I'd actually go on. I could probably handle the giant slide. You know, the one where you sit on those potato sack looking mats so that you can go just a little faster. I'd say that's about my top speed. And, you know, now with summer festivals in full swing, there's going to be plenty of chances for the thrill seekers among us to get out there and get their fix. And if you're wondering what is happening this weekend, be sure to check out the events calendar on our website or app. We're going to take a short break here and bring you an update on the weekend weather.
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8: A mix of sun and cloud today, 30% chance of showers this afternoon with the risk of a thunderstorm, a wind becoming southeast 20, high of 25 degrees, humidex of 27, and a UV index 7 or high. Tonight, partly cloudy, up to a 60% chance of showers and an overnight low. 16 degrees tonight. Into the weekend, tomorrow cloudy, another 60% chance of showers, risk of a thunderstorm, a wind becoming southeast 30, upwards of 50, high of 24, humidex of 29 for Saturday. Sunday expects some showers and a high of 22 degrees. Current conditions for here in the southwest, Melitta, Boisevain, and Killarney sitting at 18, Brandon and Souris 16, Pilot Mound is at 17 degrees. Long-range forecast anytime you need it on the weather page through your Discover Westman app.
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11: Volleyball star out of Killarney, Kaylee DeLearn, made a very special team recently, and she says they're going to be heading out in a couple of weeks.
12: Yeah, so I recently tried out for Team Manitoba. There's three courses of tryouts where each day they cut people. So every day it was like excitement and nerve-wracking because they would send an email out at night saying if you made the cut. So obviously I made the first and second tryout. And going into the third day, it was very competitive. Lots of talented athletes throughout Manitoba, which made me really nervous. I saw lots of talented coaches as well, where But they were very supportive.
11: Kaylee says they're going to be heading to Regina, and she couldn't be more thrilled to share this experience with her family. In the CFL, the Edmonton Elks upended Winnipeg 23-18. In the WNBA, Toronto ran through LA 125-97. In American Association Baseball, Winnipeg lost to Sioux City 9-7. In Major League Baseball, the Blue Jays lost to Texas 6-5. I'm Dave Anthony.
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0: Hi, I'm Eva with a look at what's happening in Brandon. 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
4: Good morning and happy Friday. It is the 26th of June. My name is Zach Drieger, and in about 10 minutes, we're going to get you prepped for this weekend's Made in Manitoba program. And tomorrow afternoon, it's going to be a return visit from Brian Dirksen on the program. We're going to re-air his program from almost exactly a year ago, where we featured his new album, Love for a Lifetime, which is a little bit different than your traditional love song album, because traditionally, he said, the world is filled with songs of falling in love with your partner, but there are a few songs about staying in love. We're going to hear one of the songs off that album and a little bit of his conversation with morning show host Chris Sumner to get you ready for tomorrow. But first, we got the news team on standby, and it's 8:30.
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6: Happy Friday. I'm Alexander Peters. Hope you're doing well. Improvements to a section of Highway 2 in the southwest are advancing. The province says the project is currently in the design phase with an invitation to tender expected this fall. Construction on this 22-kilometer section of Highway 2 from the west junction of Highway 21 to 2 kilometers west of Provincial Road 250 at Souris is expected to begin in 2027. In addition, a nearby shoulder restoration project is planned for approximately 20 kilometers along Highway 2 from its intersection with Highway 83. The project has an estimated cost of $350,000. A Hallmark Christmas movie filming in Morden this July is looking for about 200 local extras. Background casting director Heather Medill says no acting experience is necessary.
7: Not at all. 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We send out notes about what clothing to bring, and then just take instructions.
6: Filming runs July 13th to 17th. 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And the Boundary Trails Health Center Foundation is reflecting on another year of growth and thanking communities across the region for their continued support. At this week's annual general meeting, the foundation highlighted a new strategic plan, continued hospital expansion work, and more than $475,000 invested in programs, equipment, and recruitment initiatives. Executive Director Shannon Cement-Falquette says growing awareness has helped build enthusiasm around the foundation's work.
8: Every year, it grows more and more, and I think it's just, awareness. We've really been pushing that for a number of years and getting ourselves out there to explain to our communities who we are and what we do and how their donations and gifts help. And so you see that in the events and in the 50-50s. There's just so much more excitement when they understand what they're helping.
6: The foundation also made a $1.5 million payment towards its $10 million commitment to the Boundary Trails expansion. If you want to stay on top of what's happening in your community, subscribe to the Daily News on Discover Westman.
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6: Looking at a mix of sun and cloud today, 30% chance of showers, high of 25, humidex 27, UV index of 7. Tonight, partly cloudy, 60% chance of showers, risk of a thunderstorm, low of 16. Saturday, cloudy, 60% chance of showers, risk of a thunderstorm, low of 16. Sunday, showers, high of 22. Currently in Brandon and Souris, it is 13 degrees and 15 degrees in the rest of West Man. Winds are coming in from the southeast at 8 kilometers per hour with a relative humidity of 84%. Stay a step ahead of the weather. Radar alerts and forecasts are waiting for you on Discover West Man.
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0: That was the song A Thousand Years from Brian Dirksen, who joined us on Made in Manitoba almost exactly a year ago in June of 2025 with his new album Love for a Lifetime. And each of the 12 songs celebrates the idea of long, faithful love. The Abbotsford, BC-based singer-songwriter says the spark for this project came from the idea the world is filled with songs of falling in love with your partner, but there are a few songs about staying in love.
1: Now, leading up to the album's release, and you've mentioned your wife, Joyce, a number of times, she's kind of been front and center as you've been promoting and that sort of thing. I would

0: this project, I've done this for the last 20 years, is that, you know, once a week for 3 hours, everything else is blocked off of my calendar, and I go in with my notebook and I sit with my guitar or at the piano and I simply write. And as I would do that, it was unbelievable how many ideas about how she has served, how she has loved. But as I started progressing, writing song after song over the months, I started to also realize that these songs aren't just about my marriage with my wife. They're actually speaking for other couples that have experienced long love, or maybe even yearn for it, but have never seen it modeled for them or never had the experience yet. And so that they could say, oh, but it's still possible. I owe an incredible debt of gratitude to my wife for being the inspiration behind these songs.
1: Brian Dirksen is back on Made in Manitoba this weekend with an encore presentation from when he joined us on the program almost exactly a year ago, and his album Love for a Lifetime. He actually wrote 40 tracks on that idea of staying in love rather than falling in love. 12 of them made it onto the album. 4 of them made it onto Made in Manitoba. And we are re-airing Brian Dirksen on the program tomorrow afternoon, 5:05 p.m. right here on the radio, and streaming at the same time through our radio station website and app. Or you can catch the encore presentation Monday night at 10:35, or anytime you got time now by checking out Brian Dirksen's encore at podcastville.ca. Time now for a little trip across the country with temperatures across Canada. Heading out to the West Coast, Victoria 13 degrees, Prince George 11 this morning. Vancouver 14, looks very rainy out on the West Coast. Edmonton 17 degrees, Calgary 12 this morning. Saskatoon and Regina a pair of 16s. Winnipeg 18 this morning. Thunder Bay, Ontario 17. Toronto 19 degrees, Ottawa 17 in the capital, Montreal 19, Fredericton 16, Charlottetown 16 as well, Halifax 17 degrees, and St. John's, Newfoundland 15 out on the east coast. In Canada's north, Whitehorse rainy and 9 degrees, Yellowknife a balmy 18 degrees, and Iqaluit is at 13 this morning. That's a look at temperatures across Canada. Your weekend weather details for right here at home on the way.
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1: A mix of sun and cloud today, 30% chance of showers this afternoon with the risk of a thunderstorm, wind becoming southeast 20, high at 25 degrees, humidex at 27, and a UV index 7 or high. Tonight, partly cloudy, up to a 60% chance of showers and an overnight low, 16 degrees tonight. Into the weekend, tomorrow cloudy, another 60% chance of showers, risk of a thunderstorm, a wind becoming southeast 30, upwards of 50, high of 24, humidex at 29 for Saturday. Sunday, expect some showers and a high of 22 degrees. Current conditions for here in the southwest, Melitta, Boisevain, and Killarney sitting at 18, Brandon and Souris 16, Pilot Mound is at 17 degrees. Long-range forecast anytime you need it on the weather page through your Discover Westman app.
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2: 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We got a golden and a diamond plus. 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We want to celebrate all of you with a special song. Here is Johnny Reed, I Owe It All to You.

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2: This is Compass Point. Hi, I'm Pete Smith. 1 John 5 verse 3 says, "For this is the love of God, that we keep his commandments, and his commandments are not burdensome." The world clamors for liberty. Everywhere you turn, people are saying, "I want to be free, I want to live without restrictions, I want freedom, give me liberty." Yet in their pursuit of liberty, in their desire to do what they want to do, regardless of God's laws, they do not find freedom. Rather, they find bondage and shame. On the other hand, when a person says, "I will do thy will, O God," Scripture says, in the keeping of them, God's laws, there is great reward. Psalm 19, verse 11. The obedient one finds release, freedom, and fulfillment. We find everything we were looking for when we willingly submit to the will of God.
3: As always, Pete Smith bringing the good word on Compass Point, and now it is time for the second inspirational song of the day. It's from the Bowling family, "When All I Can Do Is Cry Holy."

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5: Happy Friday. I'm Alexander Peters. Hope you're doing well. Improvements to a section of Highway 2 in the southwest are advancing. The province says the project is currently in the design phase with an invitation to tender expected this fall. Construction on this 22-kilometer section of Highway 2 from the west junction of Highway 21 to 2 kilometers west of Provincial Road 250 at Souris is expected to begin in 2027. In addition, a nearby shoulder restoration project is planned for approximately 20 kilometers along Highway 2 from its intersection with Highway 83. The project has an estimated cost of $350,000. The Boundary Trails Health Center Foundation is reflecting on another year of growth and thanking communities across the region for their continued support. At this week's annual general meeting, the foundation highlighted a new strategic plan, continued hospital expansion work, and more than $475,000 invested in programs, equipment, and recruitment initiatives. Executive Director Shannon Samet-Fauquette says growing awareness has helped build enthusiasm around the foundation's work.
6: Every year, it grows more and more, and I think it's just, you know, awareness. We've really been pushing that for a number of years and getting ourselves out there to explain to our communities who we are and what we do and how their donations and gifts help. And so you see that in the events and in the 50-50s. There's just so much more excitement when they understand what they're helping.
5: 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And a Hallmark Christmas movie is coming to Morden this July, and producers are looking for about 200 local extras. 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
7: We need about 200 background performers, so people local to the area. 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
5: Looking at a mix of sun and cloud today, 30% chance of showers, high of 25, humidex 27, UV index of 7. Tonight, partly cloudy, 60% chance of showers, risk of a thunderstorm, low of 16. Saturday, cloudy, 60% chance of showers, risk of a thunderstorm, low of 16. Sunday, showers, high of 22. Currently in Brandon and Souris, it is 13 degrees and 15 degrees in the rest of West Man. Winds are coming in from the southeast at 8 kilometers per hour with a relative humidity of 84%. Stay a step ahead of the weather. Radar alerts and forecasts are waiting for you on Discover West Man.
9: 4 minutes past 9 o'clock, and it's time for this morning's funeral announcements. Agatha Greening, née Duick, 97, of Gnadenfeld, formerly of the Rose Farm District and Winkler, passed away Friday, June 19th, at Gnadenfeld. She is survived by 3 sons, 2 daughters, 1 daughter-in-law, and their families. She was predeceased by her husband Elmer, 1 son, 1 daughter-in-law, 1 granddaughter, and 11 siblings. The celebration of life for Agatha Greening, née Duick, will be held tomorrow, 11 a.m., at Winkler EMMC, with burial at Rose Farm Cemetery, located 7 miles north of Horndean and half a mile west. Viewing will be at Weeb Funeral Home, Winkler, today from 1 to 6 p.m., and at the church prior to the service. Donations may be made to the Back to the Bible broadcast and arrangements by Weeb Funeral Home, Altona. Florence Torcutti, 91, of La Brokerie, passed away Thursday, June 25th, at Bethesda Hospital. She is survived by 1 daughter, 1 son, and their families. She was predeceased by her husband, Domenico. The Mass of Resurrection for Florence Torcutti will be held Friday, July 3rd, 2 p.m. at St. Washim Roman Catholic Church, La Brokerie, with ash interment at the church cemetery. Arrangements by Birchwood Funeral Chapel, Steinbach. Gertrude Kaler Nee Taves, 99, of Winnipeg, formerly of Altona, passed away Wednesday, June 24th, at Concordia Hospital. She is survived by 2 daughters, 3 sons, and their families. She was predeceased by her husband Edwin and 1 son. The celebration of life for Gertrude Kaler Nee Taves will be held Tuesday, 2 p.m., at McIver Avenue Mennonite Brethren Church, with burial prior to the service at Altona Cemetery. Viewing will be at Weeb Funeral Home, Altona, Sunday from 1 to 9 p.m. Donations may be made to Concordia Hospital Palliative Care and arrangements by Weeb Funeral Home, Altona. It is 6 minutes past 9 o'clock.
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0: Fairest Lord Jesus, from Linda McKechnie on this Friday morning. It is June 26th. My name is Zach Drieger, and coming up in just a moment, we're going to get you another look at your weekend weather details. And once we get you caught up to speed on that, we got music from Ashlyn Vince and the song Home.
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0: A mix of sun and cloud today, 30% chance of showers this afternoon with the risk of a thunderstorm, a wind becoming southeast 20, high at 25 degrees, humidex at 27, and a UV index 7 or high. Tonight, partly cloudy, up to a 60% chance of showers and an overnight low. 16 degrees tonight. Into the weekend, tomorrow cloudy, another 60% chance of showers, risk of a thunderstorm, a wind becoming southeast 30, upwards of 50, high at 24, humidex at 29 for Saturday. Sunday expects some showers and a high of 22 degrees. Current conditions for here in the southwest, Melitta, Boisevain, and Killarney sitting at 18, Brandon and Souris 16, Pilot Mound is at 17 degrees. Long range forecast anytime you need it on the weather page through your Discover Westman app.

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4: And just like that, we've come to the end of our week together. My name is Zach Drieger. It has been an absolute honor getting to start every morning with you this week, filling in for Chris Sumner as he is out of the studio. I've had an absolute blast being back on the morning show routine for a couple of days. I hope you had some fun with me as well. And I will still be back for the afternoon to start the official weekend countdown at 1 o'clock. So I hope you come back here for that. But as far as our morning shows together this week, that is all I got for you. Thank you for tuning in. We got one last song to share to officially wrap up this Friday morning show. It's from Tim Newfolk and the Glory Boys, "I Am Yours." After that, stick around for Back to the Bible. God bless. Catch you later.

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3: Hi, this is Ben Lowell, and this is Back to the Bible Canada with Dr. John Neufeld. 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So turn in your Bibles to 2 Kings chapter 18 to 19 as we join Dr. Neufeld now.
4: Phil Leinberger said, "We all want to be great, but we don't want folks to know we want to be great." And Jesus said, "Whoever would be great among you must be your servant." You see the difference between those two statements? The first suggests that we try to hide our passion for greatness, and the second, well, it says that we should embrace it, and then goes on to tell us how to achieve it. In other words, Jesus is appealing to our desire to be great and tells us not to hide it. Be great, says Jesus, by being the servant of all. And so following Jesus' lead, today's study is a study to teach you to be a great man or woman. Today we're going to be studying the life of King Hezekiah, who reigned the nation of Judah for 29 years, 715 to 686 B.C. And according to 2 Kings 18, verse 5, he was the greatest king ever to succeed David on the throne. There was before him and after him no king like him. In many ways, he's the measure of greatness. Now, for 1 week, we've been doing a series on the kings of Judah, in which we're learning life lessons from their lives. And so, if you want to learn from Hezekiah, let me ask you, do you want your life to be great, or are you content to be mediocre? So today's study is intended for those who want their lives to matter by looking at the life of a man whose life not only matters, but when it comes to looking at over 40 kings who reigned in Judah and Israel after David and Solomon, this man is clearly the greatest among them. He's the poster boy for greatness. He was a man who accomplished God's purpose for him in his life, in his time. Indeed, what he did had eternal consequences. So let's start by examining how his greatness was established. And by that I mean, what's the environment under which this person rises to greatness? So let's start by examining Hezekiah's life. 2 Kings 18, 1-12. In the third year of Hoshea son of Elah, king of Israel, Hezekiah the son of Ahaz, king of Judah, began to reign. He was 25 years old when he began to reign, and he reigned 29 years in Jerusalem. His mother's name was Avi, the daughter of Zechariah. And he did what was right in the eyes of the Lord according to all that David his father had done. He removed the high places and broke the pillars and cut down the Asherah. And he broke in pieces the bronze serpent that Moses had made, for until those days the people of Israel had made offerings to it. It was called Nehushtan. He trusted in the Lord, the God of Israel, so that there was none like him among all the kings of Judah after him, nor among those who were before him. For he held fast to the Lord. He did not depart from following him, but kept the commandments that the Lord commanded Moses, and the Lord was with him. Wherever he went out, he prospered. He rebelled against the king of Assyria and would not serve him. He struck down the Philistines as far as Gaza and its territory, from watchtower to fortified city, in the fourth year of King Hezekiah, which was the seventh year of Hoshea son of Elah, king of Israel. Shalmaneser, king of Assyria, came up against Samaria and besieged it, and at the end of 3 years he took it. In the sixth year of Hezekiah, which was the ninth year of Hoshea, king of Israel, Samaria was taken. The king of Assyria carried the Israelites away to Assyria and put them in Hala and on the Habor River in Gozan and in the cities of the Medes, because they did not obey the voice of the Lord their God, but transgressed his covenant, even all that Moses, the servant of the Lord, commanded. They neither listened nor obeyed. What takes up 12 verses in 2 Kings actually takes up 3 chapters in 2 Chronicles. So borrowing from 2 Chronicles, let me give you a brief sketch of Hezekiah's early kingship. Hezekiah's father was King Ahaz. He was evil. He was an idolater. He sacrificed one of his sons, one of Hezekiah's brothers, as a burnt offering to a pagan god. I remember years ago hearing the testimony of an Indian man. I got to know him. His name was Rochunga Pudayate. He's a great man. He'd been used by God to translate the Bible into his native language, but his father was the chief of a tribe that was a cannibal tribe, headhunters. Rochunga says that as a little boy, he remembered the rows of shrunken heads on his grandfather's shelf and how he hated the gospel when he first heard it. You know, I wondered how horrifying that would be, but that's exactly how Hezekiah was raised, with the horrifying thought that even his own brother was not exempt from being burned as a sacrifice to a demon. You know, the political situation in which he grew up was equally as terrifying. A new nation had arisen, more powerful and cruel than any that they had seen, far more than David or Solomon or any king before him had faced. This nation was a true superpower, Assyria. Historians tell us that Assyria was the most brutal, barbarous, ruthless war machine the world had ever known. Its atrocities and war crimes were a byword, and its name was universally hated and feared. They had begun to demand tribute from all the smaller nations of which Judah was a part, of Israel, of Moab, Syria, Philistia, Edom, Tyre, Sidon, Ammon. All the little powers were now under the power of Assyria. All Assyria had to do was demand money, and all the small countries paid. And then, when they wanted to, they simply invaded any nation, destroyed its capital, mercilessly killed its inhabitants, and take anyone who was left and deport them, the entire population, to another place. Hezekiah watched as the Assyrians invaded Israel, his brother to the north, and they did exactly that, and now Israel would cease to be a nation. So I want to talk about greatness and how it's established. So first of all, if you don't know it yet, greatness is most often defined in times of great trouble. I don't know of anyone who's ever made a difference, who has made a mark for the kingdom of God, who didn't have to face an overwhelming foe. You know, it is trouble that makes or breaks us. It defines us. It either exposes us as frauds and cowards or as great men and women. Greatness is defined in trouble. We become great or small by how we face the crises in our lives. So don't view trouble as something horrible. View it as an opportunity shaped by God for you to become great. Now, in just a few words, from the record of 2 Chronicles, let me tell you a little bit more about how Hezekiah was established as a great man. Early in his reign, he repaired the temple of the Lord, which had been allowed to degenerate. Indeed, the entire worship in the temple had ceased. Hezekiah repaired the temple, reinstituted worship in Israel. It may seem strange if you think about it. I mean, against the looming foreign crisis, this man doesn't look at the threat. He's looking at the Lord. The temple, the worship, obedience to God, that's been neglected, and he wants to clean out the temple, and he wants God's people to return and worship. Now, I can guarantee you something. The Assyrian morning news never picked up on that story. The world would have thought that he was doing something that was completely irrelevant. You know, the world expects everyone to react to a crisis in terms of that crisis. You know, when we have a financial crisis, we think about what? Money. When we have a marriage crisis, well, we think about how do we solve that? You know, we live in a world that doesn't want to hear the gospel. And so some of us think, I mean, what are the best techniques to make the church grow? But here's the second marker of how his greatness was established. See, great leaders like Hezekiah always know what really matters. The world never knows what matters. It takes a great man of God to know what matters. Do you know what matters? Worship matters, prayer matters, the word matters, not neglecting fellowship with God's people, that matters, faithful in worship, finding your spiritual gift, using it in sacrificial ministry. It's all that stuff that matters. It's huge. Great leadership is also humble and God-focused. According to 2 Chronicles chapter 30, Hezekiah reestablished the celebration of the Passover. That was the celebration of the lamb that was slain so that God would deliver his people. It was God who delivers. And if you think about the New Testament, it's Passover that tells us how Christ, our Passover lamb, was our substitute to deliver us from sin and death. Now, according to 2 Chronicles 31, Hezekiah appointed the priest to serve. And he gives money for the operation of the priest, and he gives out of his own pockets. And amazingly, the entire nation starts to tithe. Yeah, tithe, gives generously for worship. And everyone begins to follow his lead, and they begin to give. And that leads to a fourth principle of greatness. It's called leadership. Leadership inspires others. Now, this is the background to his greatness, and it's amazing how many of us miss this. You know, I sometimes hear Christians say, I'm going to make a great impact for Christ. Let's say they get involved in politics or in business or, you know, something. But they neglect these matters, worship, the word, prayer, preaching, giving, serving, etc. You'll never be great if you don't know what really matters. But that leads us now to how Hezekiah faced the greatest crisis of his life, the crisis of the Assyrian army. 2 Kings 18 verse 13 says, in the 14th year of King Hezekiah, Sennacherib, king of Assyria, came up against all the fortified cities of Judah and took them. Yeah, a truly great man was about to face a crisis.
3: What does nearly 70 years of faithful Bible teaching look like? What has God done through this ministry, and where is He leading us next? We recently created a vision and mission booklet to answer exactly those questions. It tells the story of Back to the Bible Canada, its history, its calling, and the future we believe God has set before us. Because this is not simply our mission. We are stewards of something that belongs entirely to Him, and what a privilege it is that He invites us to serve it together. Whether you're a longtime listener or just discovering this ministry, we invite you to download and read that document. It may just deepen your understanding of what God is doing through Back to the Bible Canada and how you can be part of it. 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
4: In Hezekiah's nation of Judah, city after city fell to the Assyrians, and now it would not be long until they stood outside the gates of Jerusalem, and they would come to smash down its walls, destroy the temple, kill its king, and transport the entire population to another place. Nothing like this had ever happened in the history of Judah. 2 Kings 18, 14-16. And Hezekiah, king of Judah, sent to the king of Assyria at Lachish, saying, I have done wrong, withdraw from me. Whatever you impose on me, I will bear. And the king of Assyria required of Hezekiah, king of Judah, 300 talents of silver and 30 talents of gold. And Hezekiah gave him all the silver that was found in the house of the Lord and in the treasuries of the king's house. At that time, Hezekiah stripped the gold.

ways, including your own sin, please know that even though the odds against you are larger than you can imagine, and they are, God calls you to do what you can. For instance, you can't win the war over your flesh, but you must act. Be faithful in reading the Word. Form relationships of accountability, like in a Bible study that you attend. Pray. Keep from the place where you're being tempted. Do what you can, knowing it's not enough because you need the Lord. And that's what Hezekiah did. His efforts were feeble, but that doesn't mean they were insignificant. But the pressure was about to heat up, 2 Kings 18:17. And the king of Assyria sent the Tartan, the Rabsaris, and the Rabshakeh with a great army from Lachish to King Hezekiah at Jerusalem. And they went up and came to Jerusalem, and when they arrived, they came and stood by the conduit of the upper pool, which is on the highway to the washer's field. Now the Tartan is the commander-in-chief, the man overseeing the great unstoppable army of Assyria. He in rank was second only to the king. The Rabsaris, that was the chief eunuch and the next in command under the Tartan, and the Rabshakeh was in fact the king's chief cupbearer and also the field commander. Now these were all very important officials directly under the king. And then Hezekiah surprises the Assyrians. He doesn't go out to meet them. He sends his representatives. In effect, he's saying, I'm not speaking to the underlings of the king of Assyria. In short, Hezekiah is saying, I do not consider myself in any way inferior to the king of Assyria. The commanders are shocked. They say, on what are you basing this confidence of yours? We'll destroy you like any other people we've already destroyed. And if you say that you're basing your confidence on your God, well, your God is not going to be any better than any of the other gods that we've already destroyed. Tell you a story. Back in the year 1830, a British archaeologist by the name of Major Taylor was on an archaeological dig in the ancient city of Nineveh, which was in fact the capital of the Assyrian Empire. And he discovered what has been called a prism. It was a six-sided column made of baked clay, a hexagon, on which all six sides were covered with writing, some 500 lines. And it turns out it was an Assyrian description of King Sennacherib, the king of Assyria who threatened Hezekiah. The description begins by calling Sennacherib the favorite of the gods, a mighty man, a perfect hero, the man who consumes all his enemies with a thunderbolt, the man who all kings fear. Then amazingly, the prism contains the words of Sennacherib in which he describes attacking all the cities of Judah, and then it describes receiving tribute from Hezekiah, and then he goes on to say that he surrounded Jerusalem with his army, and in his words, Sennacherib boasts, I have shut up Hezekiah as a bird in a cage. Now, interestingly enough, the prism never says any more. I mean, you'd expect that it would talk about how he had destroyed him, but the prism simply ends. No further words are spoken. But the Bible tells us what happened when Sennacherib didn't have the courage to tell the end of the story. You know, they met the officials of Hezekiah. They seemed confident. So they fished around. Did Hezekiah have a secret agreement with Egypt? But no, it must be something else. And this brings us to the second principle of rising greatness. First, you have to do all you can, but second, you must wait on God. And that's the entire secret of Hezekiah's greatness. Hezekiah reckoned that he had a great God and that God was for him. Did you hear that? Hezekiah was not convinced he was a great king, but he was convinced that he had a great God. God was for him. And that kind of confidence is called faith. And faith tells us several things. One, God is not angry with me, nor has he rejected me. But the anger of God, we know in the New Testament, has fallen on Jesus, and that Jesus and I are united. His future is my future. And second, if then God is for me, who can be against me? If they fight me, they'll fight against God. Now, believing that may not immediately change the external situation, but I tell you, it will give you a great confidence in your struggles. Whatever enemies you face, base your confidence on God. But the Assyrians are laughing. No God has ever delivered us from their hand. Your God won't be able to do that either. And all the people of Judah who stood on the wall at Jerusalem looking at the horde are silent. No one says a word. King Hezekiah has told him, say nothing. And what then does Hezekiah do? He sends his men to go speak to the prophet Isaiah. And Isaiah was a contemporary of Hezekiah. And Isaiah sends him a message back. He says, don't be afraid.

0: afraid. None of those men you see standing outside of Jerusalem will enter this city. This army will return home humiliated. And then Hezekiah enters the temple of the Lord. So let's read a part of his prayer. 2 Kings 19:16-19. Incline your ear, O Lord, and hear. Open your eyes, O Lord, and see, and hear the words of Sennacherib, which he has sent to mock the living God. Truly, O Lord, the kings of Assyria have laid waste the nations and their lands, and have cast their gods into the fire, for they were not gods, but the work of men's hands, wood and stone. Therefore they were destroyed. So now, O Lord, our God, save us, please, from his hand, that all the kingdoms of the earth may know that you, O Lord, are God alone. And if you miss how Hezekiah prayed, I think you're going to miss the entire point of this account. The idea of greatness will permanently pass you by if you miss this. Look at verse 19. That the world would know that you, O Lord, are God alone. Here's why Hezekiah is great. It turns out he's not trying to defend himself or his city or, for that matter, anything. What Hezekiah is all about, he's a man who longs to see what Moses had predicted would happen. Numbers 14:21. One day, all the earth will be filled with the glory of the Lord. Hezekiah's great delight is the thought that God will be glorified. That's what he wanted. God, he says, manifest your glory in the earth. So how does this event end? 2 Kings 19:35-37. And that night the angel of the Lord went out and struck down 185,000 in the camp of the Assyrians. And when people rose early in the morning, behold, these were all dead bodies. Then Sennacherib, king of Assyria, departed and went home and lived in Nineveh. And as he was worshiping in the house of Nisroch his god, Adrammelech and Sherezer his sons struck him down with a sword and escaped into the land of Ararat. And Esarhaddon his son reigned in his place. See, God treated Sennacherib in the same way that he treated Pharaoh of Egypt. And when in the year 1830, Major Taylor discovered the prism, it turns out that the glory of Hezekiah's God was still remembered even in our day. It still testifies to us today. Do you want greatness? Listen, Sennacherib, with his great army, was not so great after all. Yes, he had shut up Hezekiah as a bird in a cage, but those ended up being the last words he spoke on that subject. And the final paragraph was written by God. Sennacherib, the great king, was hacked to death by his sons. But Hezekiah, whose only weapon was his confident trust in God, reminds us that God alone is great, and that God blesses those whose eyes look to him and take pleasure in the glory of God. See, the pathway to true greatness is to give up our own greatness and see the greatness of God, surrender to him, and to be confident that if God is for us, who can be against us?
1: Thanks so much, John. You know, your message today reminded me one of the highlights we experience when we take people on a pilgrimage to Israel is Hezekiah's tunnel. Maybe you could reflect on the significance of that story.
0: Yeah, it's a great story because even though I didn't raise it here, I mean, when you go there and when you know the story of Hezekiah, I mean, it suddenly becomes very plain. So, you know, the king of Assyria has surrounded Jerusalem, but before that actually happens, Hezekiah is making preparations. He doesn't want to have happen what, you know, happened to the Jebusites. When David took the city from them, he went up the water shaft. So Hezekiah constructs a separate water shaft that can't be penetrated and that will give the city the amount of water that it needs. So he did actually make all the preparations that he could possibly make. And that's, you know, just an amazing story. And, you know, if you go to Jerusalem, you've got to go to Hezekiah's tunnel because it speaks to us of these very events that are spoken about here of a time of great distress. And yet it was a time, as we know, God delivered his people. And that's the wonderful truth that we all can remember, that in the end, God delivers us.
1: Thanks again, John. And remember to join us again next week right here on Back to the Bible Canada, Bible teaching you can trust.

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2: Long before YouTube videos, we often sat around our living room telling stories that made us laugh. Hey, those were the days. That's all we needed. We had no TV, we had to come up with our own violence. Once my dad borrowed a laughing machine from someone. You pulled a little string, let it go, and a contagious laugh spilled forth. Of course, all borrowed things must be returned, but the gift of laughing together as a family remained through the years. One Sunday evening, we jumped into our Titanic-sized Mercury Meteor to visit a nearby church where friends were being baptized, and it put my father in mind of a story he'd heard. One he tried to tell while keeping his eyes on the road. Wanting to be baptized, a dear lady named Ethel visited Fred the minister to tell him so. Fred was barely 5 feet tall, bald, slope-shouldered, with thick wire-rimmed spectacles that made him look like a snapping beetle and an Adam's apple that kept trying to come up for air. He happily agreed to baptize her, but first Fred helped her understand that baptism is an outward sign that God is doing great things inside. That we identify with Christ's death and resurrection when we go under and are raised up again. She agreed, but when she left his office, Fred scratched his head. She was large, to say the least, and he wondered how it would go. Would the baptismal tank be big enough? Would he be strong enough to lower her under without slipping? If so, could he bring her back up again? Fred had once lifted weights, not heavy ones, but when he flexed, something still rippled. He would be fine. But what about her? What would she wear? For the sake of modesty and church tradition, baptismal candidates were always dressed in choir robes pulled over prudent swimsuits, but the closet did not hold one large enough for her. I know, he thought. My wife loves sewing. I'll have her sew two choir robes together. The sleeves can be tied in neat little bows at the front and back. No one will notice. So that's what they did. On Saturday, Fred helped the janitor hang thick curtains from sturdy wires to create makeshift dressing rooms, then poured warm water into the baptismal tank, which was positioned 2 feet from the ladies' change room. They stepped back and smiled. What could possibly go wrong? The next night, the church was jam-packed. Lights were dimmed, and half the youth group was baptized first. One candidate remained. Ethel emerged nervously from the ladies' change area, wearing the two choir robes. A few short steps, and she entered the water. Pastor Fred smiled nervously and steadied her with one rippling arm. But as she entered the tank, the water level rose fast up past Fred's Adam's apple, and suddenly he lost his grip. With a squeal, Ethel grabbed for something to steady her. All she could reach was the change room curtain, and when she fell in, the chain reaction began. The curtain fell first, then Fred, then Ethel. Those who were dressing grabbed whatever they could to hide themselves. As poor Fred bobbed up and down like a cork, he yelled, "Hit the lights!" The head usher panicked and turned them on higher. I can still see Mom laughing hard as Dad told this story. And to his credit, he managed to keep our meteor on the road. You know, I go to church partly because the Bible tells me not to neglect doing so, and because I need to be with God and other believers. I also go because of a mom and dad who took Jesus seriously, and themselves not so much. No pastor can promise that things will get as interesting as they did that baptism night. But I trust you'll go to church. Don't wait for the hearse to take you there.
1: Because of you, hope is still reaching hearts. Across Canada and beyond, the gospel is meeting people where they are, in living rooms, kitchens, and even hospital beds. To keep sharing the light of Jesus with those searching for hope, we're looking to raise $110,000 by June 30th. And this month, every dollar you give is matched up to $200,000. 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Laugh Again, truth bringing laughter to life.

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1: Happy Friday. I'm Alexander Peters. Hope you're doing well. Improvements to a section of Highway 2 in the southwest are advancing. Candace Dirksen has the details.
2: The province says the project is currently in the design phase with an invitation to tender expected this fall. Construction on this 22-kilometer section of Highway 2 from the west junction of Highway 21 to 2 kilometers west of Provincial Road 250 at Souris is expected to begin in 2027. In addition, a nearby shoulder restoration project is planned for approximately 20 kilometers along Highway 2 from its intersection with Highway 83. The project has an estimated cost of $350,000. I'm Candace Dirksen.
1: The Boundary Trails Health Center Foundation celebrated several fundraising milestones during its annual general meeting this week. Among them, a sold-out golf tournament raised more than $100,000. The gala brought in $110,000, and the Winter 50-50 set a new record at more than $214,000. Board Chair Brent Menzies says support from the community continues to make a difference.
3: The community support has been overwhelming, and being able to provide the equipment and training for the staff here just brings us to that next level. Being able to provide the services close to home is really important.
1: The foundation invested more than $200,000 in new equipment over the past year and continued its support of palliative care, spiritual care, and recruitment initiatives. If you've ever wanted to appear in a movie, this could be your chance. A Hallmark Christmas film shooting in Morden is hiring local background performers. Background casting director Heather Medill encourages people to apply.
4: They should apply because it's a good time. This is a lovely production company and crew. You get to be part of a Hallmark movie. You're playing that at Christmas time. You're pointing out, hey, look there, that's me. I'm walking in the store. I'm shopping right there. So that's always fun. When you're on set, you actually get meals and snacks provided.
1: No acting experience is required, and the positions are paid. 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
1: Looking at a mix of sun and cloud today, 30% chance of showers, high of 25, humidex 27, UV index of 7. Tonight, partly cloudy, 60% chance of showers, risk of a thunderstorm, low of 16. Saturday, cloudy, 60% chance of showers, risk of a thunderstorm, low of 16. Sunday, showers, high of 22. Currently in Melitta, Boisevain, and Killarney, it is 18 degrees and 19 degrees in Pilot Mound, Brandon, and Souris. Winds are coming in from the south and southeast at 18 kilometers per hour with a relative humidity of 74%. Stay a step ahead of the weather. 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
1: Looking at a mix of sun and cloud today, 30% chance of showers, high of 25, humidex 27, UV index of 7. Tonight, partly cloudy, 60% chance of showers, risk of a thunderstorm, low of 16. Saturday, cloudy, 60% chance of showers, risk of a thunderstorm, low of 16. Sunday, showers, high of 22. Currently in Melitta, Boisvain, and Killarney, it is 18 degrees and 19 degrees in Pilot Mound, Brandon, and Souris. Winds are coming in from the south and southeast at 18 kilometers per hour with a relative humidity of 74%. Stay a step ahead of the weather. Radar alerts and forecasts are waiting for you on Discover Westman.

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1: Looking at a mix of sun and cloud today, 30% chance of showers, high of 25, humidex 27, UV index of 7. Tonight partly cloudy, 60% chance of showers, risk of a thunderstorm, low of 16. Saturday cloudy, 60% chance of showers, risk of a thunderstorm, low of 16. Sunday showers, high of 22. Currently in Melitta, Boisevain, and Killarney, it is 18 degrees, 19 degrees in Pilot Mound, Brandon, and Souris. Winds are coming in from the south and southeast at 18 kilometers per hour with a relative humidity of 74%. Stay a step ahead of the weather. Radar alerts and forecasts are waiting for you on Discover West Mann.

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2: Cracking open the birthday book on a Friday morning. We're starting in the Boisevain Lions Club calendar with birthday wishes going out to Paige Mansfield, Devin DeLorme, and Colin Houston today. And a cute, happy third birthday to Maisie Grace Viola. So to Paige, Devin, Colin, Maisie Grace, and anyone else who might be capping off the week with some birthday cake, wishing you all the best and hope you have a very happy birthday. That

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1: Happy Friday. I'm Alexander Peters. Hope you're doing well. Improvements to a section of Highway 2 in the Southwest are advancing. The province says the project is currently in the design phase with an invitation to tender expected this fall. Construction on this 22-kilometer section of Highway 2 from the west junction of Highway 21 to 2 kilometers west of Provincial Road 250 at Souris is expected to begin in 2027. In addition, a nearby shoulder restoration project is planned for approximately 20 kilometers along Highway 2 from its intersection with Highway 83. The project has an estimated cost of $350,000. A Hallmark Christmas movie filming in Morden this July is looking for about 200 local extras. Background casting director Heather Medill says no acting experience is necessary.
2: Not at all. No experience required. We have new people coming to set, trying it out all of the time. Some of them decide that that's the best thing they've ever done, and then they look for opportunities everywhere. But no, you just need to be willing to commit to the day, arrive on set with your own clothing. We send out notes about what clothing to bring, and then just take instructions.
1: Filming runs July 13th to 17th. 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And the Boundary Trails Health Center Foundation is reflecting on another year of growth and thanking communities across the region for their continued support. At this week's annual general meeting, the foundation highlighted a new strategic plan, continued hospital expansion work, and more than $475,000 invested in programs, equipment, and recruitment initiatives. Executive Director Shannon Semet-Falquette says growing awareness has helped build enthusiasm around the foundation's work.
3: Every year, it grows more and more, and I think it's just, you know, awareness. We've really been pushing that for a number of years and getting ourselves out there to explain to our communities who we are and what we do and how their donations and gifts help. And so you see that in the events and in the 50-50s. There's just so much more excitement when they understand what they're helping.
1: The foundation also made a $1.5 million payment towards its $10 million commitment to the Boundary Trails expansion. 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
1: Looking at a mix of sun and cloud today, 30% chance of showers, high of 25, humidex 27, UV index of 7. Tonight, partly cloudy, 60% chance of showers, risk of a thunderstorm, low of 16. Saturday, cloudy, 60% chance of showers, risk of a thunderstorm, low of 16. Sunday, showers, high of 22. Currently in Melitta, Boisevain, and Killarney, it is 18 degrees, 19 degrees in Pilot Mound, Brandon, and Souris. Winds are coming in from the south and southeast at 18 kilometers per hour with a relative humidity of 74%. Stay a step ahead of the weather. Radar alerts and forecasts are waiting for you on Discover Westman.

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1: Looking at a mix of sun and cloud today, 30% chance of showers, high of 25, humidex 27, UV index of 7. Tonight, partly cloudy, 60% chance of showers, risk of a thunderstorm, low of 16. Saturday, cloudy, 60% chance of showers, risk of a thunderstorm, low of 16. Sunday, showers, high of 22. Currently in Melitta, Boisevain, and Killarney, it is 18 degrees and 19 degrees in Pilot Mound, Brandon, and Souris. Winds are coming in from the south and southeast at 18 kilometers per hour with a relative humidity of 74%. Stay a step ahead of the weather. Radar alerts and forecasts are waiting for you on Discover Westman.
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1: Looking at a mix of sun and cloud today, 30% chance of showers, high of 25, humidex 27, UV index of 7. Tonight partly cloudy, 60% chance of showers, risk of a thunderstorm, low of 16. Saturday cloudy, 60% chance of showers, risk of a thunderstorm, low of 16. Sunday showers, high of 22. Currently in Melitta, Boisevain, and Killarney, it is 18 degrees and 19 degrees in Pilot Mound, Brandon, and Souris. Winds are coming in from the south and southeast at 18 kilometers per hour with a relative humidity of 74%. Stay a step ahead of the weather. Radar alerts and forecasts are waiting for you on Discover Westman.
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1: Looking at a mix of sun and cloud today, 30% chance of showers, high of 25, humidex 27, UV index of 7. Tonight, partly cloudy, 60% chance of showers, risk of a thunderstorm, low of 16. Saturday, cloudy, 60% chance of showers, risk of a thunderstorm, low of 16. Sunday, showers, high of 22. Currently in Melitta, Boisevain, and Killarney, it is 18 degrees and 19 degrees in Pilot Mound, Brandon, and Souris. Winds are coming in from the south and southeast at 18 kilometers per hour with a relative humidity of 74%. Stay a step ahead of the weather. Radar alerts and forecasts are waiting for you on Discover Westman.

0: This is the Manitoba Farm Journal with agricultural news and market information from across the province and country. Today's show begins after the latest in local news. It's 12 o'clock. 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
1: Happy Friday. I'm Alexander Peters. Hope you're doing well. Improvements to a section of Highway 2 in the southwest are advancing. The province says the project is currently in the design phase with an invitation to tender expected this fall. Construction on this 22-kilometer section of Highway 2 from the west junction of Highway 21 to 2 kilometers west of Provincial Road 250 at Souris is expected to begin in 2027. In addition, a nearby shoulder restoration project is planned for approximately 20 kilometers along Highway 2 from its intersection with Highway 83. The project has an estimated cost of $350,000. The Boundary Trails Health Center Foundation is reflecting on another year of growth and thanking communities across the region for their continued support. At this week's annual general meeting, the foundation highlighted a new strategic plan, continued hospital expansion work, and more than $475,000 invested in programs, equipment, and recruitment initiatives. Executive Director Shannon Samet-Fauquet says growing awareness has helped build enthusiasm around the foundation's work.
2: Every year, it grows more and more, and I think it's just, you know, awareness. We've really been pushing that for a number of years and getting ourselves out there to explain to our communities who we are and what we do and how their donations and gifts help. And so you see that in the events and in the 50-50s. There's just so much more excitement when they understand what they're helping.
1: The foundation also made a $1.5 million payment towards its $10 million commitment to the Boundary Trails expansion. And a Hallmark Christmas movie is coming to Morden this July, and producers are looking for about 200 local extras. Background casting director Heather Madill says residents of all experience levels are encouraged to apply.
3: We need about 200 background performers, so people local to the area. We're looking for mostly adults, but we do have a day where we need some families and children, absolutely. So we're looking for all sorts of people who are willing to pull out their winter coats and their sweaters and their hats and their scarves and come and be part of this Hallmark holiday movie.
1: Filming in Morden runs July 13th to 17th. Find out how to apply right now at Discover Westman. 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
1: Looking at a mix of sun and cloud today, 30% chance of showers with risk of a thunderstorm, working our way up to a high of 25 degrees, humidex 27, UV index of 7. Tonight, partly cloudy, 60% chance of showers, risk of a thunderstorm, low of 16. Saturday, cloudy, 60% chance of showers and risk of a thunderstorm, high of 24, humidex 29. Sunday, showers, high of 22. Currently in Melitta, Boisevain and Killarney, it is 21 degrees. And in Brandon, Souris, and Pilot Mound, it is 22 degrees. Winds are coming in from the south at 8 kilometers per hour with a relative humidity of 65%. Stay a step ahead of the weather with radar alerts and forecasts waiting for you on Discover Westman.
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13: Taking a look at your markets, starting with canola at ICE Futures Canada. The July contract is down $3.10 at $730.90 per ton. The November contract down $3.90 at $743.80. At the Minneapolis Grain Exchange, hard red spring wheat for July down 8 cents at $5.79 per bushel. September wheat down 8 cents at $6.07. At the Chicago Board of Trade, corn for July up a cent at $4.16 per bushel. September corn up a cent at $4.25. July soybeans down 2 cents at $11.26 per bushel. August soybeans down a cent at $11.36. Oats for July up a cent at $2.75 per bushel. September oats up 3 cents at $3.17. On the livestock markets at the CME, lean hogs for July up 30 cents at $93 per hundred weight. August hog contract up 23 cents at $96.83. Live cattle for August down 75 cents at $246.48. And October cattle down $1.05 at $239.58 per hundred weight.
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21: The U.S. Supreme Court ruling 7-2 in favor of Bayer in a major Roundup case. The decision found the federal pesticide labeling requirements under Federal Insecticide, Fungicide, and Rodenticide Act can override certain state-level failure-to-warn lawsuits involving glyphosate products. The ruling could affect thousands of pending claims alleging Roundup users develop cancer after exposure to the herbicide. A shareholder advocacy group says investors may now play a larger role in holding companies accountable for pesticide-related risk. For Canadian producers, the decision does not alter the regulatory status of glyphosate products. The ruling concerns legal liability and warning label requirements rather than product approvals, registrations, or on-farm use. For Golden West, I'm Glendale Allen Vossler.
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1: Looking at a mix of sun and cloud today, 30% chance of showers with risk of a thunderstorm, working away up to a high of 25 degrees, humidex 27, UV index of 7. Tonight, partly cloudy, 60% chance of showers, risk of a thunderstorm, low of 16. Saturday, cloudy, 60% chance of showers and risk of a thunderstorm, high of 24, humidex 29. Sunday showers, high of 22. Currently in Melitta, Boisevain and Killarney, it is 21 degrees. And in Brandon, Souris, and Pilot Mound, it is 22 degrees. Winds are coming in from the south at 8 kilometers per hour with a relative humidity of 65%. Stay a step ahead of the weather with radar alerts and forecasts waiting for you on Discover Westman.
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21: Today on the program, we focus in on insects. Joining me right now, Dr. Megan Van Koski, a field crop entomologist with Agriculture and Agri-Food Canada out of Saskatoon. And Megan, last week when you and I chatted, we talked about the fact that cabbage seed pod weevils could be back in a big way this summer across the prairies. And it certainly looks like we're heading in that direction.
26: It really does. Within the last week,
0: I've been hearing quite a bit from my collaborators with the provinces and from some farmers and agronomists as well, just how active cabbage seed pod weevils are right now. We're hearing of activity in southern Alberta, southern Saskatchewan, central Saskatchewan. My team was actually down around Davidson yesterday and easily caught large numbers of weevils just sweeping weeds in the ditches and some bolting canola. Cabbage seed pod weevil are active, and I think they're definitely going to be something that people should be out scouting for in the next week or two in order to know what's going on and to have time to get a handle on them if they are there.
21: Is it more of an issue if we had a problem last year?
0: That definitely plays into it. Cabbage seed pod weevil are quite capable dispersers. They can fly fairly good distances and fairly high up in the air. But of course, they're going to stick close to where they spent the winter if there's canola fields nearby. So I think it's good to be definitely paying attention if you had weevils last year. But if you're close to areas with high numbers from last year, it might be worth it to scout this year because, as I say, we're seeing quite high numbers. They're going to be looking for suitable hosts.
21: And they like canola and mustard primarily?
0: Yes. There are certain varieties of mustard that they don't like very much. I believe it's canola and brown mustard that are the favorites.
21: And when we're talking about getting out there and looking for them, what are we looking for? How do we do this?
0: So the best way is probably going to be with a sweep net. The thresholds that we have for cabbage seed pod weevil are based on numbers of adult weevils per sweep. But that said, weevils are really attracted to yellow, or at least the cabbage seed pod weevils are. So you could stick yellow plastic containers with some soapy water on field edges just to see if any will land in those and get caught. Yellow sticky cards can also be used kind of as an early indicator, but sweeping is probably the best way.
21: And what are we looking at as far as the economic threshold?
0: So it is 2.5 to 4 weevils per sweep, or 25 to 40 weevils, excuse me, in 10 sweeps.
21: And is now the best time to be out scouting?
0: We say 10 to 20% of the field should be flowering, ideally, to determine if you're at threshold or not. If you wait too long, the problem is that if the weevils are at threshold or above threshold, we have to treat the adult stage because the larval stage and the egg stage are hidden inside the canola pods and they're protected from foliar insecticides. So if you spray too late, chances are there could already be a good number of eggs laid and already developing inside the pods where they're going to be protected. So the earlier you can get into the field once they're flowering, the better to determine if they're at threshold and to decide if you're going to spray or not. But that said, because we're hearing of all of this weevil activity, getting out and taking some advanced sweeps now just to see what's happening as the plants start to bolt isn't going to hurt. It's just wait until a little bit later when the flowering starts to make those economic decisions.
21: And just how much damage can they do?
0: Adults do a little bit of feeding damage to the plants, but that's generally not considered to be economic. It's really the larval damage that is a problem because the larvae actually eat seeds as the seeds are developing in the pods. And each larvae tends to consume about 4 to 5 seeds per pod that they're in. So that can add up pretty quickly to a fairly significant economic loss.
21: I've been talking with Dr. Megan Van Koski, a field crop entomologist with Agriculture and Agri-Food Canada. 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
4: Looking at a mix of sun and cloud today, 30% chance of showers with risk of a thunderstorm, working our way up to a high of 25 degrees, humidex 27, UV index of 7. Tonight, partly cloudy, 60% chance of showers, risk of a thunderstorm, low of 16. Saturday, cloudy, 60% chance of showers and risk of a thunderstorm, high of 24, humidex 29. Sunday, showers, high high of 22. Currently in Malita, Boisevain, and Killarney, it is 21 degrees, and in Brandon, Souris, and Pilot Mound, it is 22 degrees. Winds are coming in from the south at 8 kilometers per hour with a relative humidity of 65%. Stay a step ahead of the weather with radar alerts and forecasts waiting for you on Discover Westman.
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5: 14-year-old volleyball star out of Killarney, Kaylee DeLearn, is heading to Regina, Saskatchewan with Team Manitoba. She says she's thrilled for the whole process, especially getting to travel out of province.
6: Yeah, so I'm really excited. When I found out I made the travel team, I was very excited to meet new girls. There's about like 12 to 16 of us going to Saskatchewan. I'm excited we get to take a charter bus, which that just shows that we can make those connections and make new friendships throughout Manitoba.
5: More with Kaylee DeLearn on DiscoverWestman.com. In the Southwest Baseball League, Deloraine welcomes in the Brandon Cardinals, while Oak Rivers at the Brandon Young Guns. In American Association Baseball, the Winnipeg Goldeyes are on the road at Sioux City, while in Major League Baseball, the Toronto Blue Jays are once again hosting the Texas Rangers. I'm Dave Anthony.
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18: 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This is a chance to recognize and thank the farmers who work so hard every day to keep our communities growing. It's also an opportunity to take a break in the middle of a busy season, share a meal, and connect with others from the local agricultural community. And there's also a bit of excitement added in. Attendees will have a chance to win the grand prize, a Seaout 1806 Hopper Combo Bin from Hillside Farm Supply. A good reminder that behind every season in the field, there are people, families, and a whole community working together.
8: Is there an important farm event coming up in your community? 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Email the details to the farm desk at goldenwest.ca.
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13: Taking a look at your markets, starting with canola at ICE Futures Canada. The July contract is down $3.10 at $730.90 per ton. The November contract down $3.90 at $743.80. At the Minneapolis Grain Exchange, hard red spring wheat for July down 8 cents at $5.79 per bushel. September wheat down 8 cents at $6.07. At the Chicago Board of Trade, corn for July up a cent at $4.16 per bushel. September corn up a cent at $4.25. July soybeans down 2 cents at $11.26 per bushel. August soybeans down a cent at $11.36. Oats for July up a cent at $2.75 per bushel. September oats up 3 cents at $3.17. On the livestock markets at the CME, lean hogs for July up 30 cents at $93 per hundredweight. August hog contract up 23 cents at $96.83. Live cattle for August down 75 cents at $246.48. And October cattle down a dollar 5 cents at $239. $2.58 per hundredweight.
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21: The U.S. Supreme Court ruling 7-2 in favor of Bayer in a major Roundup case. The decision found the federal pesticide labeling requirements under Federal Insecticide, Fungicide, and Rodenticide Act can override certain state-level failure-to-warn lawsuits involving glyphosate products. The ruling could affect thousands of pending claims alleging Roundup users develop cancer after exposure to the herbicide. A shareholder advocacy group says investors may now play a larger role in holding companies accountable for pesticide-related risk. For Canadian producers, the decision does not alter the regulatory status of glyphosate products. The ruling concerns legal liability and warning label requirements rather than product approvals, registrations, or on-farm use. For Golden West, I'm Glendalee Allen Vossler.
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1: I'm Candace Dirksen with your local news, streaming now through the Discover Westman app. Shortly after 7 o'clock in the evening yesterday, Yellowhead and Spruce Plains RCMP were alerted to a small aircraft in distress that was attempting to land on a highway. The TBM 8 single-engine aircraft had departed earlier in the day from the Paw and was en route to Brandon when the pilot made an emergency landing on Highway 45 east of Sandy Lake. The plane came to a stop in a ditch on the north side of the road. Four people were on the plane when it crashed. One was taken to hospital with what were believed to be minor injuries. The Transportation Safety Board was informed of the incident. Improvements to a section of Highway 2 in the southwest are advancing. The province says the project is currently in the design phase, with an invitation to tender expected this fall. Construction on the 22-kilometer section of highway from the west junction of Highway 21 to 2 kilometers west of PR 250 at Souris is expected to begin next year. In addition, a nearby shoulder restoration project is planned for about 20 kilometers along Highway 2 from its intersection with Highway 83. The project has an estimated cost of $350,000. And the Boundary Trails Health Center Foundation is reflecting on another year of growth and thanking communities across the region for their continued support. This week's annual general meeting, the foundation highlighted a new strategic plan, continued hospital expansion work, and more than $475,000 invested in programs, equipment, and recruitment initiatives. Executive Director Shannon Samet-Falquette says growing awareness has helped build enthusiasm around the foundation's work.
2: Every year, it grows more and more, and I think it's just, you know, awareness. We've really been pushing that for a number of years and getting ourselves out there to explain to our communities who we are and what we do and how their donations and gifts help. And so you see that in the events and in the 50-50s. There's just so much more excitement when they understand what they're helping.
1: The foundation also made a $1.5 million payment toward its $10 million commitment to the Boundary Trails expansion. Get the news of the day conveniently delivered to your email inbox. 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
1: A mix of sun and cloud today with a small chance of showers, the risk of a thunderstorm, and a high of 25 degrees. With a humidex, it feels like 27. A UV index of 7 or high. Tonight, partly cloudy skies, 60% chance of showers, the risk of a thunderstorm, and a low of 16. Cloudy on Saturday with an increased chance of showers, the risk of a thunderstorm, wind gusting out of the southeast in the morning, and a high of 24. Showers Sunday, a high of 22, and Monday, a mix of sun and cloud with a high of 24. Currently in Melitta, Boisevain, Killarney, and Pilot Mound, it's 22 degrees, 23 in Brandon and Souris. Slight wind out of the south, then relative humidity at 61%. Know the weather shaping your day. Check the weather page on the Discover Westman app.

0: Men Without Hats, Pop Goes the World on a Friday afternoon. My name is Zach Drieger. That's a very Friday-feeling song. I have circled back from the morning show to start the official countdown to the weekend, and looking ahead to it, we're going to hear from Harold Giesbrecht and his plans for Heart of the South tomorrow. We will get you ready for the encore presentation of Brian Dirksen on Made in Manitoba after 2 o'clock. News team will keep us current on the latest local headlines and weather throughout the afternoon, and we got some fantastic music, courtesy of music director Eva Hyde, including my favorite part of the day, the 3 o'clock Inspirational Music Hour. Thank you for joining me off the top. Lots of great stuff to come, and happy Friday. Let's get to it.
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3: A mix of sun and cloud today with a small chance of showers, the risk of a thunderstorm, and a high of 25 degrees. With a humidex, it feels like 27. A UV index of 7 or high. Tonight, partly cloudy skies, 60% chance of showers, the risk of a thunderstorm, and a low of 16. Cloudy on Saturday with an increased chance of showers, the risk of a thunderstorm, wind gusting out of the southeast in the morning, and a high of 24. Showers Sunday, a high of 22, and Monday, a mix of sun and cloud with a high of 24. Currently in Melitta, Boisevain, Killarney, and Pilot Mound, it's 22 degrees, 23 in Brandon and Souris. Slight wind out of the south, then relative humidity at 61%. Know the weather shaping your day. Check the weather page on the Discover Westman app.

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1: A mix of sun and cloud today with a small chance of showers, the risk of a thunderstorm, and a high of 25 degrees. With a humidex, it feels like 27. A UV index of 7 or high. Tonight, partly cloudy skies, 60% chance of showers, the risk of a thunderstorm, and a low of 16. Cloudy on Saturday with an increased chance of showers, the risk of a thunderstorm, wind gusting out of the southeast in the morning, and a high of 24. Showers Sunday, a high of 22, and Monday, a mix of sun and cloud with a high of 24. Currently in Melitta, Boisevain, Killarney, and Pilot Mound, it's 22 degrees, 23 in Brannan and Souris. Slight wind out of the south, then relative humidity at 61%. Know the weather shaping your day. Check the weather page on the Discover West Man app.

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1: Taking a look at the markets, canola, July, $731.60, down $2.40. November, $743.10, down $4.60. Spring wheat, Minneapolis, July, $5.75. Hard red winter wheat, July, $228. Wheat, July, $577.50, down $13.50. Corn, July, $414, down 75 cents. Oats, July, $272, down $1.75. Soybeans, July, $1,125, down $2.50. Soybean meal, July, $306, down $2.20. Soybean oil, July, $70.65. Feeder cattle, August, $370.07. Live cattle, June, $257.25. Lean hogs, July, $92.87. The Canadian dollar is 70 cents. And crude oil, West Texas Intermediate, $69.37. For Golden West, I'm Glendale Allen Vossler.
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2: Good afternoon and happy Friday. My name is Zach Drieger, and I appreciate you hanging out with me today. It's been a lot of me this week as I've been filling in for Chris Sumner on the morning show and then still doing my afternoons here with you, and we are officially looking at the weekend. It is coming up shortly. We still got a couple of hours together, and in about 20 minutes, we're going to look ahead to a weekend staple for us, Made in Manitoba, and tomorrow afternoon, it's going to be an encore visit from Brian Dirksen and his album Love for a Lifetime. All that on the way, but first, it's the news team's time to shine. 2 o'clock.
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3: I'm Candace Dirksen with your local news, streaming now through the Discover Westman app. Shortly after 7 o'clock in the evening yesterday, Yellowhead and Spruce Plains RCMP were alerted to a small aircraft in distress that was attempting to land on a highway. The TBM 8 single-engine aircraft had departed earlier in the day from the Paw and was en route to Brandon when the pilot made an emergency landing on Highway 45 east of Sandy Lake. The plane came to a stop in a ditch on the north side of the road. Four people were on the plane when it crashed. One was taken to hospital with what were believed to be minor injuries. The Transportation Safety Board was informed of the incident. Improvements to a section of Highway 2 in the southwest are advancing. The province says the project is currently in the design phase, with an invitation to tender expected this fall. Construction on the 22-kilometer section of highway from the west junction of Highway 21 to 2 kilometers west of PR 250 at Souris is expected to begin next year. In addition, a nearby shoulder restoration project is planned for about 20 kilometers along Highway 2 from its intersection with Highway 83. The project has an estimated cost of $350,000. And a Hallmark Christmas movie is coming to Morden this July, and producers are looking for about 200 extras. Background casting director Heather Maddle says residents of all experience levels are encouraged to apply.
4: We need about 200 background performers, so people local to the area. We're looking for mostly adults, but we do have a day where we need some families and children, absolutely. So we're looking for all sorts of people who are willing to pull out their winter coats and their sweaters and their hats and their scarves and come and be part of this Hallmark holiday movie.
3: Filming in Morden runs July 13th to 17th. 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And now on the Golden West Radio Money Scope, the TSX is up 51 points, the Dow down 20, the NASDAQ down 24 points. The dollar up 0.08, trading at 70.5 cents U.S.
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3: A mix of sun and cloud today with a slight chance of showers, the risk of a thunderstorm, and a high of 25. With the Humidex, it'll feel like 27, a UV index of 7 or high. Tonight, partly cloudy, 60% chance of showers, the risk of a thunderstorm, and a low of 16. Cloudy skies on Saturday, 60% chance of showers, the risk of a thunderstorm, wind gusting out of the southeast in the morning and a high of 24. Showers continuing Sunday with a high of 22. Currently in Pilot Mount, it's 22 degrees, 23 in Melitta, Boisevain and Killarney, 24 degrees in Brandon and Souris. A slight wind out of the south-southwest and relative humidity at 58%. 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

0: That was the song A Thousand Years from Brian Dirksen, who is returning to Made in Manitoba tomorrow afternoon with an encore presentation from when he originally joined us almost exactly a year ago. His album at the time, Love for a Lifetime, had 12 songs celebrating the idea of long, faithful love. The Abbotsford, BC-based singer-songwriter says the spark for this project came from the idea the world is filled with songs of falling in love with your partner, but there are a few songs about staying in love.
1: Now, leading up to the album's release, and you've mentioned your wife Joyce a number of times, she's kind of been front and center as you've been promoting and that sort of thing. I would love for you to reflect on how your wife inspired some of the writing and creativity that's on this album, Love for a Lifetime.
2: The thing is, she's an amazing, amazing person of many gifts. She's not a public person. She doesn't really like talking publicly, though the few times she does, she's brilliant and she says very wise things, but she's a worker. She's an innovator. She gets things done. She sees things. And she knows me deep inside. So when I would go and sit at the piano and I would have a weekly songwriting appointment, and I've done this not just for this project, I've done this for the last 20 years, is that, you know, once a week for 3 hours, everything else is blocked off of my calendar, and I go in with my notebook and I sit with my guitar or at the piano and I simply write. And as I would do that, it was unbelievable how many ideas about how she has served, how she has loved. But as I started progressing, writing song after song over the months, I started to also realize that these songs aren't just about my marriage with my wife. They're actually speaking for other couples that have experienced long love, or maybe even yearn for it, but have never seen it modeled for them or never had the experience yet, and so that they could say, oh, but it's still possible. I owe an incredible debt of gratitude to my wife for being the inspiration behind these songs.
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5: A mix of sun and cloud today with a slight chance of showers, the risk of a thunderstorm, and a high of 25. With a humidex, it'll feel like 27. A UV index of 7 or high. Tonight, partly cloudy, 60% chance of showers, the risk of a thunderstorm, and a low of 16. Cloudy skies on Saturday, 60% chance of showers, the risk of a thunderstorm, wind gusting out of the southeast in the morning and a high of 24. Showers continuing Sunday with a high of 22. Currently in Pilot Mount, it's 22 degrees, 23 in Melitta, Boisevain and Killarney, 24 degrees in Brandon and Souris. A slight wind out of the south-southwest and relative humidity at 58%. 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

0: I'm Eva of CJRB, highlighting what is on the go in the city of Brandon. Brandon Area Car Enthusiast Cruise Night will be taking place July 2nd from 6 till 9 in downtown Brandon between 6th and 13th Street on Rosser Avenue. 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

0: A pair of Manitoba artists on that one, Matt Epp and Fosia with The Sound on this Friday afternoon. I'm Zach Drieger and the sounds of gospel music fill Heart of the South every Saturday evening right here. Tomorrow is no exception, and Harold Giesbrecht chatted with me over the phone earlier this week with what his plans are. All right, we have Harold Giesbrecht here, host of our Heart of the South program every Saturday night at 8 p.m. And Harold, this time around, you are returning to a series of programs you started earlier this year called Playing Favorites, and it's going to be the Singing News Fan Award, so tell us all about it.
1: Absolutely. You know, every year at an event called the National Quartet Convention, they have one afternoon set aside for what are called Singing News Fan Awards. The Singing News is a magazine, basically, of Southern gospel music, the best known publication of the genre. And so it's kind of the star-studded event of the entire week. And so they kind of let you know who is a favorite, person at each voice of the quartets, and who is, the favorite group, the favorite song, the favorite album. So this week, we're going to go back in time to 2003 and 2004 and let people know the 10 songs that were nominated for the favorite song of those years, and also the song winner, as well as the favorite quartet, favorite trio, favorite male singer, favorite female singer, and so it's all favorites on the program this weekend.
0: All right, and you were mentioning it's kind of an hour reserved for each year is the plan.
1: Exactly. Yeah, it kind of lines up well.

0: that way. We got, all those songs and all those, you know, favorites for 2003 in hour one. And then we'll switch over in hour two and do kind of the same thing for the year 2004.
1: All right. So who was topping the charts in those 2 years? Who can we enjoy this weekend on Heart of the South?
0: You know, I guess the group Greater Vision was really, really popular. And I mean, not to tip all the cards right away, but they were the favorite male singer, one of the singers. They were the favorite trio. They had the favorite album of 2003. And then the Inspirations were also quite popular. The Tallies. And I think the big, probably the big winners in both those years, as I look over the playlist, probably Greater Vision. I mean, they're still very popular, but certainly in 03 and 04, they were at the probably the peak of their success.
1: There you have it. That's the plan for Heart of the South with Harold Giesbrecht. And again, you can catch that right here live on the radio tomorrow night at 8 p.m. or stream it at the same time through our radio station website and app.
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3: A mix of sun and cloud today with a slight chance of showers, the risk of a thunderstorm, and a high of 25. With the Humidex, it'll feel like 27. A UV index of 7 or high. Tonight, partly cloudy, 60% chance of showers, the risk of a thunderstorm, and a low of 16. Cloudy skies on Saturday, 60% chance of showers, the risk of a thunderstorm, wind gusting out of the southeast in the morning, and a high of 24. Showers continuing Sunday with a high of 22. Currently in Pilot Mound, it's 22 degrees, 23 in Melitta, Boisevain, and Killarney, 24 degrees in Brandon and Souris. A slight wind out of the south-southwest and relative humidity at 58%. 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

0: Good afternoon and happy Friday. My name is Zach Drieger. It's June 26th and it is time for my favorite part of our day together. It is the 3 o'clock Inspirational Music Hour, and we are going to get started just on the heels of the news and weather. Stick around.
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2: I'm Candace Dirksen with your local news, streaming now through the Discover Westman app. Shortly after 7 o'clock in the evening yesterday, Yellowhead and Spruce Plains RCMP were alerted to a small aircraft in distress that was attempting to land on a highway. The TBM 8 single-engine aircraft had departed earlier in the day from the Paw and was en route to Brandon when the pilot made an emergency landing on Highway 45 east of Sandy Lake. The plane came to a stop in a ditch on the north side of the road. Four people were on the plane when it crashed. One was taken to hospital with what were believed to be minor injuries. The Transportation Safety Board was informed of the incident. Improvements to a section of Highway 2 in the southwest are advancing. The province says the project is currently in the design phase, with an invitation to tender expected this fall. Construction on the 22-kilometer section of highway from the west junction of Highway 21 to 2 kilometers west of PR 250 at Souris is expected to begin next year. In addition, a nearby shoulder restoration project is planned for about 20 kilometers along Highway 2 from its intersection with Highway 83. The project has an estimated cost of $350,000. And the Boundary Trails Health Center Foundation celebrated several fundraising milestones during its annual general meeting this week. Among them, a sold-out golf tournament raising more than $100,000, a gala that brought in $110,000, and the Winter 50-50 set a new record at more than $214,000. Board Chair Brent Menzies says support from the community continues to make a difference.
3: The community support has been overwhelming, and being able to provide the equipment and training for the staff here just brings us to that next level. Being able to provide the services close to home is really important.
2: The foundation invested more than $200,000 in new equipment over the past year and continued its support of palliative care, spiritual care, and recruitment initiatives. We're gathering all the news of the day and delivering it directly to your inbox. 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And now on the Golden West Radio Money Scope, the TSX is up 43 points, the Dow down 101, the NASDAQ down 37 points, the dollar up 0.08, trading at 70.5 cents U.S.
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2: A mix of sun and cloud today with a slight chance of showers, the risk of a thunderstorm, and a high of 25. With the Humidex, it'll feel like 27, a UV index of 7 or high. Tonight, partly cloudy, 60% chance of showers, the risk of a thunderstorm, and a low of 16. Cloudy skies on Saturday, 60% chance of showers, the risk of a thunderstorm, wind gusting out of the southeast in the morning, and a high of 24. Showers continuing Sunday with a high of 22. Currently in Pilot Mount, it's 22 degrees, 23 in Melitta, Boisevain, and Killarney, 24 degrees in Brandon and Souris. A slight wind out of the south-southwest and relative humidity at 58%. 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

0: Alive in this moment from Starfield. Before that, the Browns and Come to Jesus, getting us into our final 3 o'clock inspirational music hour of the week. My name is Zach Drieger, and I hope you have enjoyed the first two songs. Now that we're through the news and weather, it is all inspirational music till 4 o'clock. But before we get into any more music, we got to share the verse of the day at the top of the hour. And for June 26th, it's from Colossians 3, verse 2. Set your minds on things above, not on earthly things. A short and sweet one, but a really good reminder. You don't want to put all your eggs into that earthly basket. Those earthly idols are worth absolutely nothing when you get to the kingdom. Some food for thought on a Friday afternoon. And we got the Pilkey Sisters on deck with Place Called Hope.
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0: McGuire's Won't You Let Him In on our final 3 o'clock inspirational music hour of the week. My name is Zach Drieger, and I hope this music has felt like a blessing to your Friday. I hope it's bringing you a little extra boost, a little pep in your step, having all these wonderful songs that are raising up some praise to the Lord and Savior. And we still got half an hour to go. We will get back to it with the Huddersfield Choral Society and Majesty and Glory, following a look at your weekend weather details, and get in touch.
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2: A mix of sun and cloud today with a slight chance of showers, the risk of a thunderstorm, and a high of 25. With the humidex, it'll feel like 27. A UV index of 7 or high. Tonight, partly cloudy, 60% chance of showers, the risk of a thunderstorm, and a low of 16. Cloudy skies on Saturday, 60% chance of showers, the risk of a thunderstorm, wind gusting out of the southeast in the morning, and a high of 24. Showers continuing Sunday with a high of 22. Currently in Pilot Mound, it's 22 degrees, 23 in Melitta, Boisevain, and Killarney, 24 degrees in Brandon and Souris. A slight wind out of the south-southwest and relative humidity at 58%. 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
4: 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How many of us, for example, would be where we are in our relationship to God today were it not for pain, suffering, hurt, loss, misunderstanding, rejection, disease, you name it. He uses all of that on our behalf. His ultimate goal, he says, is this. 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
1: 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Hi, I'm Chuck Swindoll. How many times have you said, "What was I thinking?" And how many times God must step in and put together all the pieces we've broken? The late Raymond Edmond says it this way: "With thoughtless and impatient hands, we tangle up the plans the Lord has wrought. And when we cry in pain, he saith, 'Be quiet, dear, while I untie the knot.'" And so thank you, Lord, for untying all the knots again and again and again.
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4: Good afternoon and happy Friday, 26th of June today. My name is Zach Drieger. We got about an hour left before we break for the weekend, and we're going to get this 4 o'clock hour off and running with another visit from my friends in the newsroom. Here they are.
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6: I'm Candace Dirksen with your local news, streaming now through the Discover Westman app. Shortly after 7 o'clock in the evening yesterday, Yellowhead and Spruce Plains RCMP were alerted to a small aircraft in distress that was attempting to land on a highway. The TBM 8 single-engine aircraft had departed earlier in the day from the Paw and was en route to Brandon when the pilot made an emergency landing on Highway 45 east of Sandy Lake. The plane came to a stop in a ditch on the north side of the road. 4 people were on the plane when it crashed. 1 was taken to hospital with what were believed to be minor injuries. The Transportation Safety Board was informed of the incident. Improvements to a section of Highway 2 in the southwest are advancing. The province says the project is currently in the design phase, with an invitation to tender expected this fall. Construction on the 22-kilometer section of highway from the west junction of Highway 21 to 2 kilometers west of PR 250 at Souris is expected to begin next year. In addition, a nearby shoulder restoration project is planned for about 20 kilometers along Highway 2 from its intersection with Highway 83. The project has an estimated cost of $350,000. And if you've ever wanted to appear in a movie, this could be your chance. A Hallmark Christmas film shooting in Morden is hiring local background performers. Background casting director Heather Maddle encourages people to apply.
7: They should apply because it's a good time. This is a lovely production company and crew. You get to be part of a Hallmark movie. You're playing that at Christmas time. You're pointing out, "Hey, look there, that's me. I'm walking in the store. I'm shopping right there." So that's always fun. When you're on set, you actually get meals and snacks provided.
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6: Partly cloudy skies tonight, a 60% chance of showers, the risk of a thunderstorm, and a low of 16. Saturday, cloudy, 60% chance of showers, the risk of a thunderstorm, wind gusting out of the southeast in the morning, and a high of 24. Showers continuing Saturday night, a low of 17. Sunday, showers, a high of 22. A mix of sun and cloud Monday, a high of 24. Tuesday, a mix of sun and cloud, small chance of showers, a high of 22 degrees. Sunshine returning Wednesday with a high of 28. Manitoba skies change quickly. Track conditions with the radar map on the weather page on your Discover Westman app.
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0: Made in Manitoba alum Paul Bergman and Birdsong on a Friday afternoon. It is June 26th. My name is Zach Drieger. And in just a moment, we're going to get you another look at your weather details for the weekend to come. And shortly after that, birthday wishes on the way.
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2: Partly cloudy skies tonight, a 60% chance of showers, the risk of a thunderstorm, and a low of 16. Saturday, cloudy, 60% chance of showers, the risk of a thunderstorm, wind gusting out of the southeast in the morning, and a high of 24. Showers continuing Saturday night, a low of 17. Sunday, showers, a high of 22. A mix of sun and cloud Monday, a high of 24. Tuesday, a mix of sun and cloud, small chance of showers, a high of 22 degrees. Sunshine returning Wednesday with a high of 28. Manitoba skies change quickly. Track conditions with the radar map on the weather page on your Discover Westman app.
0: It is time for the birthday book, final one of the week on a Friday afternoon. It's June 26th, and we're going to start in the Boys of Ain Lions Club calendar with birthday wishes going out to Paige Mansfield, Devin DeLorme, and Colin Houston today, and then an adorable happy third birthday to Maisie Grace Viola. So to Paige, Devin, Colin, Maisie Grace, and anyone else who might be tucking into some birthday cake to cap off the week, wishing you all the best and a giant happy birthday wish coming from all of us here at Golden West Radio.
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5: Partly cloudy skies tonight, a 60% chance of showers, the risk of a thunderstorm, and a low of 16. Saturday, cloudy, 60% chance of showers, the risk of a thunderstorm, wind gusting out of the southeast in the morning, and a high of 24. Showers continuing Saturday night, a low of 17. Sunday, showers, a high of 22. A mix of sun and cloud Monday, a high of 24. Tuesday, a mix of sun and cloud, small chance of showers, a high of 22 degrees. Sunshine returning Wednesday with a high of 28. Manitoba skies change quickly. Track conditions with the radar map on the weather page on your Discover Westman app.
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2: My friends, it's been a full week together, hanging out on the morning shows and then circling back for the afternoons, but it has been a great one, and we are nearing the end of our week together, and as always, we are going to finish it off with 15 minutes of country gospel music, today starting with Josh Turner, Me and God.

The legendary voice of Randy Travis in the Sweet By and By, capping off our Friday afternoon together and our week. My name is Zach Drieger. It's been a full week hanging out with you on the morning shows and then circling back for the afternoons, filling in for Chris Sumner all week, who will make his return on Monday. But I appreciate you tuning in every day. If you join me for the morning show or the afternoon or both, I never want to take your listenership for granted. Always appreciate you hanging out here with me. It's one of my favorite places to be, is right here in studio with you. And I hope you hang out for the weekend as well, even though I won't be here personally. We got the Lawn and Garden Journal coming your way tomorrow morning, 9:15 a.m. live with Carla Hersina. 1-800-374-3315, the number to call through live on the program tomorrow. 5:05 p.m. Brian Dirksen and his encore presentation of Made in Manitoba. And 8 o'clock, we got Harold Giesbrecht in Heart of the South, and then all of our beautiful Sunday programming to carry you back into the week. And, like I said, Chris Sumner back in action on Monday to start the day with you at 6 o'clock, and then I will be back for the afternoon at 1. I hope you have a beautiful rest of your Friday and an even better weekend. God bless you. We'll catch you later.

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1: I'm Candace Dirksen with your local news, streaming now through the Discover Westman app. Shortly after 7 o'clock in the evening yesterday, Yellowhead and Spruce Plains RCMP were alerted to a small aircraft in distress that was attempting to land on a highway. The TBM 8 single-engine aircraft had departed earlier in the day from the Paw and was en route to Brandon when the pilot made an emergency landing on Highway 45 east of Sandy Lake. The plane came to a stop in a ditch on the north side of the road. Four people were on the plane when it crashed. One was taken to hospital with what were believed to be minor injuries. The Transportation Safety Board was informed of the incident. Improvements to a section of Highway 2 in the southwest are advancing. The province says the project is currently in the design phase, with an invitation to tender expected this fall. Construction on the 22-kilometer section of highway from the west junction of Highway 21 to 2 kilometers west of PR 250 at Souris is expected to begin next year. In addition, a nearby shoulder restoration project is planned for about 20 kilometers along Highway 2 from its intersection with Highway 83. The project has an estimated cost of $350,000. And the Boundary Trails Health Center Foundation is reflecting on another year of growth and thanking communities across the region for their continued support. This week's annual general meeting, the foundation highlighted a new strategic plan, continued hospital expansion work, and more than $475,000 invested in programs, equipment, and recruitment initiatives. Executive Director Shannon Samet-Falquette says growing awareness has helped build enthusiasm around the foundation's work.
2: Every year, it grows more and more, and I think it's just, you know, awareness. We've really been pushing that for a number of years and getting ourselves out there to explain to our communities who we are and what we do and how their donations and gifts help. And so you see that in the events and in the 50-50s. There's just so much more excitement when they understand what they're helping.
1: The foundation also made a $1.5 million payment toward its $10 million commitment to the Boundary Trails expansion. Get the news of the day conveniently delivered to your email inbox. 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
1: Partly cloudy skies tonight, a 60% chance of showers, the risk of a thunderstorm, and a low of 16. Saturday, cloudy, 60% chance of showers, the risk of a thunderstorm, wind gusting out of the southeast in the morning, and a high of 24. Showers continuing Saturday night, a low of 17. Sunday, showers, a high of 22. A mix of sun and cloud Monday, a high of 24. Tuesday, a mix of sun and cloud, small chance of showers, a high of 22 degrees. Sunshine returning Wednesday with a high of 28. Manitoba skies change quickly. Track conditions with the radar map on the weather page on your Discover Westman app.
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0: With the most up-to-date farm information in the Southwest, here is CJRB's Farm News.
7: the U.S. Supreme Court ruling 7-2 in favor of Bayer in a major Roundup case. The decision found the federal pesticide labeling requirements under Federal Insecticide, Fungicide, and Rodenticide Act can override certain state-level failure-to-warn lawsuits involving glyphosate products. The ruling could affect thousands of pending claims alleging Roundup users develop cancer after exposure to the herbicide. A shareholder advocacy group says investors may now play a larger role in holding companies accountable for pesticide-related risk. For Canadian producers, the decision does not alter the regulatory status of glyphosate products. The ruling concerns legal liability and warning label requirements rather than product approvals, registrations, or on-farm use. For Golden West, I'm Glendale Allen Vossler.
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1: Partly cloudy skies tonight, a 60% chance of showers, the risk of a thunderstorm, and a low of 16. Saturday, cloudy, 60% chance of showers, the risk of a thunderstorm, wind gusting out of the southeast in the morning, and a high of 24. Showers continuing Saturday night, a low of 17. Sunday showers, a high of 22. A mix of sun and cloud Monday, a high of 24. Tuesday, a mix of sun and cloud, small chance of showers, a high of 22 degrees. Sunshine returning Wednesday with a high of 28. Manitoba skies change quickly. Track conditions with the radar map on the weather page on your Discover Westman app.
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15: 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She says she's thrilled for the whole process, especially getting to travel out of province.
16: Yeah, so I'm really excited. When I found out I made the travel team, I was very excited to meet new girls. 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I'm excited we get to take a charter bus, which that just shows that we can make those connections and make new friendships throughout Manitoba.
15: More with Kaylee DeLearn on discoverwestman.com. In the Southwest Baseball League, Deloraine welcomes in the Brandon Cardinals, while Oak Rivers at the Brandon Young Guns. In American Association Baseball, the Winnipeg Goldeyes are on the road at Sioux City, while in Major League Baseball, the Toronto Blue Jays are once again hosting the Texas Rangers. I'm Dave Anthony.
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15: I'm very excited to be joined on SportsBeat today with volleyball sensation out of Killarney, 14-year-old Kaylee DeLearn. Kaylee, thanks for doing this today.
16: Yeah, thanks for having me.
15: Well, really excited to talk about your volleyball career. Before we get into what happened recently, why don't you take us back to the beginning? How did you get into the sport of volleyball?
16: Yeah, so I started volleyball in grade 5. It was one of those things where you sign up because all your friends did. I'm very happy that I decided to sign up because it's made the volleyball player I am today. All my friends played. I fell in love with the sport and continued playing throughout middle school. Through jamborees, I had lots of family support and community support. I worked really hard to get where I am today. With volleyball being almost 10 or 11 months of the year, I have lots of time to build new skills through practices, drills at home, and working out during and after the season. After grade 8, I knew I wanted to play volleyball more competitively, so that's where I signed up for different camps throughout Manitoba, like in Winnipeg, Shiloh, Brandon, and I tried out for different teams as well, like club, and that's where I got to see my different competition, and this area made me train harder.
15: Yeah, there's some incredible, you know, volleyball players, in the Westman area. Kaylee, you know, doing volleyball 10 or 11 months of the year has got to be a grind. How do you make sure that it stays fun and you don't feel like it ends up becoming like a job playing the game that you love?
16: Yeah, so it's definitely hard balancing school and volleyball at the same time. In the winter and spring, it gets pretty busy with tournaments, practices, schoolwork. But I just remember that I enjoy playing the sport. I like seeing my friends every day. And that's where, like, when I get on the court, everything else just goes away. And that's where I enjoy playing it because I just focus on the game, focus on improving. And volleyball has showed me lots of discipline and responsibility. And I've learned lots of new things playing it, which I really enjoyed.
15: Now, what's it been like growing up in the sport, Kaylee? You mentioned how you started as, you know, you just kind of wanted to do it because your friends were doing it. Then you got pretty good at it. What's it been like developing those skills, and how much fun is it being good at the sport you love?
16: Yeah, so it's definitely really enjoyable with the small community. Lots of people come and watch our games. It makes me really happy to see them cheer me on. And being playing competitively shows that I can maybe play in the future. So it just makes me want to improve and keep working at home or during practices as well.
15: Well, we'll talk more about the future in just a bit. Killarney volleyball star Kaylee DeLearn joining us on SportsBeat today. Kaylee, you've taken that competitive nature, that drive, that passion, that skill set, and you've actually made a pretty cool team that's going to help put your name even more so on the map. Why don't you tell us a little bit about what you achieved recently and what you're going to be doing later in July?
16: Yeah, so I recently tried out for Team Manitoba. There's 3 courses of tryouts where each day they cut people. So every day it was like excitement and nerve-wracking because they would send an email out at night saying if you made the cut. So obviously I made the first and second tryout. And going into the third day, it was very competitive. Lots of talented athletes throughout Manitoba, which made me really nervous. I saw lots of talented coaches as well, but they were very supportive. So on the third tryout, when I found out I made the team, I was very excited because I went into the tryout just doing it as experience, not thinking I would make the team since I'm from such a small town. So when I did make it, I was very shocked, but also very excited.
15: So you're going to be heading out to Regina, Saskatchewan. Just how excited are you for this opportunity to, you know, not only get an opportunity to play high-level volleyball in a different province, but also be around a group of girls that can maybe help bring out that next level in your game? Just how excited are you for the whole process?
16: Yeah, so I'm really excited. When I found out I made the travel team, I was very excited to meet new girls. There's about like 12 to 16 of us going to Saskatchewan. I'm excited we get to take a charter bus, which that just shows that we can make those connections and make new friendships throughout Manitoba. And I'm also excited to see the competition throughout the different provinces and bring out a new skill that I haven't seen yet since I've only played in Kearney.
15: Last two for you, Kaylee. What you touched on it earlier, but what can you say about your family's support and what it's meant that, you know, they'll travel with you, they're there to cheer you on, and you've always got that support from the stands? What does it mean to have your family supporting you through your volleyball career?
16: Yeah, so it means a lot. My mom and dad have made all this possible for me. They've brought me to every practice, tournament. They've supported me through every game. Even if we have losses, they've still brought me up. My grandma, she has been to every game. She even watches our live streams, or she's on the bleachers. She sends me drills and videos to get to improve my skills as well. Another person I have big thanks to is my coach, Terrell Elthwaite. He has showed me and taught me everything I know about volleyball. He's been my coach since grade 8, and he's taught me 2 school seasons and 2 club seasons. He has also supported me and my teammates through every game, tournament, practice, and he's very supportive and taught me everything.
15: Kaylee, we'll wrap up with this. You mentioned it a little earlier. You're only 14. You're going to be 15 just before the tournament in July, but have you already started thinking about the future and maybe playing volleyball at an elite college or university level?
16: Yeah, definitely. I want to continue playing JV and club and keep trying out for Team Toba to get more known and hopefully play post-secondary volleyball as well. Me and my team are also planning on bringing home zone and provincial banners, championship banners as well.
15: Well, Kaylee, it's going to be fascinating watching your career continue to flourish as well as your team. Congratulations on making Team Toba, and looking forward to cheering you on as you go forward in Regina later on in July. Thanks so much for doing this.
16: Yeah, thank you so much. Have a good day.

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1: Partly cloudy skies tonight, a 60% chance of showers, the risk of a thunderstorm, and a low of 16. Saturday, cloudy, 60% chance of showers, the risk of a thunderstorm, wind gusting out of the southeast in the morning, and a high of 24. Showers continuing Saturday night, a low of 17. Sunday, showers, a high of 22. A mix of sun and cloud Monday, a high of 24. Tuesday, a mix of sun and cloud, small chance of showers, a high of 22 degrees. Sunshine returning Wednesday with a high of 28. Manitoba skies change quickly. Track conditions with the radar map on the weather page on your Discover Westman app.
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3: If God says, when you place your trust in Him, you're saved through your faith in Christ, Satan comes along and says, no, you're not. God says, yes, you are. When you start doubting your salvation, whom did you choose to believe? Satan. What does the Bible say about Satan? He's the father of lies. He's the accuser of the brethren. Now, I either am going to believe what God says, or I'm going to believe what the devil says.
4: The Bible says that salvation is a free gift from God. Have you ever wondered if maybe it has some hidden exceptions or add-ons? Stay with us for In Touch, the teaching ministry of Dr. Charles Stanley, to hear a firm biblical affirmation that eternal life is truly a free gift to all who believe. 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
3: Now, what I'd like to do to begin with is to distinguish between the very idea of eternal security and assurance, because what I want to talk about primarily is the fact that you and I can have assurance that we have the gift of eternal life, because many people have the gift of eternal life but are not assured of it. And they'll go through all of their life sort of partially tormented oftentimes with the idea, well, suppose I really don't have it. Suppose I have made this decision, but I really and truly do not have eternal life. So let's talk about what eternal security is for a moment. Eternal security is that work of God by which He guarantees the gift of eternal life once received is forever and can never be lost. It is God's guarantee that the gift of eternal life once received is forever and cannot be lost. That's what eternal security is. Now, assurance is a confident realization that you possess eternal life. It is an intellectual and a spiritual recognition and confidence that you possess this life that lasts forever. So with that in mind, let's talk about why people doubt the idea that they really and truly have eternal life when... If you ask them, now, what did you do to receive Jesus Christ as your personal Savior? Here's what they'll tell you. Oftentimes, they will give you the very exact truth that you and I know. They have acknowledged that Jesus Christ is the Son of God. They've acknowledged their sinfulness and that their sin has separated them from God. They've acknowledged that if they confess their sins, that Jesus will forgive them. They acknowledge that His death at the cross paid their sin debt in full. They acknowledge the fact that if they ask Jesus Christ to save them, He will do it. Go through all of that. Are you sure of your salvation? Well, they hesitate and hem-haw around. I'm just not absolutely sure. So there's some very specific reasons. Now listen carefully. More than likely, if you doubt that you have the gift of eternal life, you doubt that you've been saved, you doubt that you're eternally secured by God, more than likely you're going to find a reason in one of these that I'm going to mention. So let's begin with the first one, and that's this. One of the reasons that people doubt their assurance, they have no assurance, they doubt their eternal security, they doubt their eternal life, is because they don't have it. That's the reason they doubt it, because they've never been saved. They had some good feelings. They made some decisions. They decided to change the way they were going to live. They walked down a church aisle and said, I want to be baptized. I want to join this church. I want to be better. I want to do good. I want to this and I want to that and I want to the other. And you know what? Never trusted Jesus Christ as their personal Savior. Never looked to the cross for the forgiveness of their sins. And so one of the primary reasons people have no assurance of salvation is because they've never trusted Jesus Christ personally, deliberately, willfully, at a moment in time with their soul, with their spirit, with their whole eternal destiny. That's the primary reason. Well, another one of those reasons that people doubt their salvation, doubt what God has done in their life, and I think probably a reason that most people will usually deny and sometimes, is simply this. It's just a satanic attack. Now, let me ask you a question. If God says, when you place your trust in Him, you're saved through your faith in Christ, Satan comes along and says, no, you're not. God says, yes, you are. When you start doubting your salvation, whom did you choose to believe? Satan. What does the Bible say about Satan? He's the father of lies. He's the accuser of the brethren. Now, I either am going to believe what God says, or I'm going to believe what the devil says. Now, somebody says, well, you know, Satan's just harassed me about this and questioned my salvation, and well, I don't know anymore. What you're saying is I'm beginning to believe what Satan says rather than what God says. You see, it is cut and dried. It is black and white. It is very clear. It's not a matter of being dogmatic. It's a matter of facing the truth. And if I face the truth, I've got to believe what God says. I've got to believe what the devil says. So it may be that Satan's just harassing you. And remember what he said to Eve? He said, now, wait a minute. Did God really, is that really what he said? Well, one of the primary reasons people doubt their eternal life is because they can't pinpoint the exact time. Now, there are people who say, well, I know I got saved back down somewhere, but you know what? I'm not sure exactly when it happened. So I don't know whether I'm saved or not. Well, let's talk about it. What did you do? Well, you know, I can't exactly remember that. Well, tell me about your attitude now. I mean, you know, want to live godly before Him, trusting Jesus Christ. I mean, to listen to their testimony be as good as any of ours. But they can't tell you the exact time. And so what happens? They begin to doubt that they were saved. Now listen, the Bible doesn't say, believe on the Lord Jesus Christ and don't ever forget when it happened and thou shalt be saved. Doesn't say that. Because I can name a few very, very, very prominent Christians in this country that none of us have doubt their salvation who tell you, I can't remember when. Now, somebody says, well, here's the prayer you pray, and you say, well, Lord, I do want to ask you to forgive me of my sins, and I'm trusting you as my personal Savior. In a split second somewhere in that, you become a child of God. Well, you know, I can remember the event, but I can't remember the day. I think it was in the summer. I know how old I was. But if somebody says, now, tell me exact when, I couldn't tell them that. But I can tell you for sure I know I'm saved. And there are multitudes of people out there who can't tell you the exact time. So when somebody says, well, you know, I'm not sure I can because I just can't remember. Now, you will also hear people say, if you can't remember the event and you can't remember the time, more than likely you've never been saved. Get down here on your knees. Well, you know what? You can't justify that. You can't prove that. There's nothing in the Bible says that's true. Here's one of the most prominent reasons right here. Listen to this. Person says, sometimes I'll read the scripture to them and say, now, is that what you've done? You mean to tell me that you read the scripture, you asked Jesus Christ to forgive you of your sins, you told Him personally, deliberately, willfully, in that moment in time, you were trusting Him as your personal Savior? Yes, I did. And you're not sure? No, I'm not sure. After I read that to a person, then I give it and let them read it. If thou shalt confess with thy mouth the Lord Jesus, believe in your heart, God raised Him from the dead, thou shalt be saved. That true? Yes. Have you done that? Yes. Are you sure? Not sure. Well, after I give it to them about three times, and I have had some people read it 10 times. Now, read that to me again. Believe on the Lord Jesus Christ, thou shalt be saved. You believe? Yes, I do. You understand what it means to believe? Yes, I do. You're not saved? Well, I'm not sure. Then I know what's wrong. Then I know there's something going on in their life which they either have not dealt with, refuse to deal with, which undercuts their assurance, which we said a few moments ago, the very beginning, about sin. And so it comes up, and finally, well, I never have been baptized. That's it. Well, what's that got to do with my assurance? It's got everything to do, and here's the reason. He says, as you go make disciples of all nations, baptizing them in the name of the Lord Jesus Christ, in the name of the Son of God, baptizing them in the name of the Father and the Son and the Holy Spirit, teaching them to observe all these things that I've commanded you, and lo, I'll be with you all the way. My friend, let me tell you something. You can reason all you want to, but if you refuse to be baptized once you're saved, you are deliberately, willfully living in disobedience to the will of God. You are not in the will of God. You're not living in the will of God for the simple reason that you have refused to do what God said do. Well, I'm already saved. I don't need to be baptized. You may already be saved, but you know what? You need to check your attitude. Because if you refuse to do what God says do, well, that water bothers me. Well, you know what? You'll get over it. It doesn't take very long. You know, dip you down, bring you right back up. That's not the excuse. There's something wrong. If you're unwilling to be baptized, either you're unsaved or you're living in rebellion. If baptism was good enough for Jesus and the command of Jesus, give me one biblical reason for not being baptized. And if your feeling is argumentative, and if your attitude is rebellion, then you need to ask yourself the question, have I ever been saved? Why would I resist something so simple but so profound and so meaningful in the eyes of Almighty God? Why would I resist that if something in my life was not absolutely, totally out of order with the plan of God? Another reason that people doubt their eternal gift of salvation is this. They say, you know what, I think maybe I may have committed unpardonable sin. I just have a feeling I have. Well, what did you do to commit that? Well, you know, I'm not sure, but way back yonder in my life, and besides that, I just feel like I have. I feel like I have sinned so much in my life that I must have committed unpardonable sin. Well, what do you think that is? Well, they give you all kind of reasons of what they think. Let me tell you something. You're listening carefully. You cannot commit the unpardonable sin in this day and time. Listen to what the Bible says. If we confess our sins, all accept the unpardonable. No, that's not what he says. If we confess our sins, listen, God is faithful and he is right in forgiving, cleansing us, the Bible says, forgiving us our sins. Why? Because that's what Jesus went to the cross for. Now listen, if you die without Christ, there is no forgiveness on the other side. But as long as you have breath in this body of yours and you can ask God to forgive you of your sins, you can be forgiven no matter what. The Word of God says, if you confess your sins, he's faithful and just to forgive you. The Word of God says, he that cometh to me, I will in no wise cast him out. So when you say, well, I'm just afraid I've committed unpardonable sin. No, you haven't. You die without Christ, there's no pardon on the other side. And so when I think about all these reasons that people give for doubting our Lord, doubting his security, somewhere along the way, more than likely you've heard yours. Now, here's what I want to think about. So, all right, I've heard all that, but now what's the real basis now of my assurance? There are four bases for our absolute, unwavering assurance that we are eternally secure in him, that we have the gift of eternal life once we trust Christ as our Savior. And the first basis of it is this: the powerful, unchanging promises of Almighty God. I want you to turn, if you will, let's start with John 3:16. I'm going to take you through a few verses here. The powerful, awesome, unchangeable promises of God. And here's one of them. Number one, John 3:16. For God so loved the world that he gave his only begotten Son, that whosoever believes in him should not perish but have everlasting life. Promise number one. Chapter number 5. And listen to this verse. Verse 24. Truly, truly, I say to you, he who hears my word, this is the Son of God, he who hears my word and believes him, God who sent me, has presently eternal life, does not come into condemnation or judgment, but has already passed out of eternal death into eternal life. Now listen to that. He says, if we believe, if we hear it and we believe it, we have already passed out of eternal death into eternal life. Look, you will, in verse chapter 10. This is the last one. Chapter 10. Look at this. Verse 27. These are all the promises of God, all in just one book of the Bible. Verse 27, my sheep hear my voice. I know them and they follow me. I give unto them, listen to this, I give unto them eternal life. They shall never perish. No one shall snatch them out of my hand. Period. My Father who gave them to me is greater than all. No one's able to snatch them out of my Father's hand. I am the Father one. Now look at that verse. Look if you were in verse 28. I give unto them eternal life. They shall never perish. No one shall snatch them out of my hand. Who can take you out of God's hand? Nobody. Somebody says, well, I can just get out on my own. No, you can't. No, you can't. You say, well, he said somebody else snatched you out. Well, listen, nobody can take you out of God's hand. He says, no one is able to snatch them out of the Father's hand, and I am the Father one. You know what he says? You can't lose it. So rest in it. So basis number one, the awesome, irrevocable, unchangeable promises of God. That is the first basis of it. The second basis is this, the unconditional love of God for us. Turn back, if you will, to Romans chapter 5 for a moment. Romans chapter 5, listen to what Paul says. He says in verse 6, for while we were still helpless at the right time, Christ died for the ungodly. Verse 8, God demonstrates his own love toward us in that while we were yet sinners, Christ died for us. Look, if you will, in the 8th chapter of Romans and listen to this awesome passage that we know. He says in verse 33, who shall bring a charge against God's elect? God is the one who justifies. He says, for example, who can charge any one of us with anything that would cause God to cast us out? No one. Then he says, who is the one who condemns? Christ Jesus is he who died. Yes, rather, who was raised and who's at the right hand of God to make intercession for us. Then he asks this question, who shall separate us from the

0: nor depth, nor any other created thing shall be able to separate us from the love of God which is in Christ Jesus the Lord. You know what? He said, what can separate us? Who can separate us? Who can charge anything up to God's elect? Nobody. What can separate us from the love of God? Nothing can separate us from the love of God. Then listen, if nothing can separate you from the love of God, nobody can charge you legitimately in the eyes of God, then tell me what in the world could cause you to be unsure of a salvation purchased by God through His Son, Jesus Christ, given to you as a gift, and absolutely promised that it lasts forever. Give me a legitimate biblical reason for doubting your security. Right. There is no legitimate reason. Basis number three is the finished work of Jesus on the cross. Read you just a couple of verses. Look, if you will, in Hebrews. Finished work of Jesus on the cross. Well, this is the ultimate basis of it. Look at this. Here's what he says. Let's look, first of all, in the 11th verse. Jesus is called the high priest, the one who goes in before the Father to make an atonement for us. But when Christ appeared as a high priest of the good things to come, he entered through the greater and more perfect tabernacle, not made with hands, that is to say, not of this creation, not through the blood of goats and calves and all of that, but he entered the holy place once for all, having obtained eternal redemption. Now, not only has he obtained it, but listen to what he says. Verse 25 of chapter 7. Hence also, he is able to save for how long? What's that next word? He's able to save for how long? Forever, those who draw near to God through him, since he always lives to make intercession for us. The finished work of Jesus on the cross, that's what gives me absolute assurance. And then one last thing, one last basis, turn to Romans chapter 8 again, and that is the witness of the Holy Spirit to our heart. Listen to what he says in verse 16, chapter 8. The Spirit himself bears witness with our spirit that we're the children of God. Now listen, how many times have you asked somebody when they got saved, say, well, how do you feel? I feel fantastic. Or somebody will say, well, I don't have a lot of feelings, but I just know I am. Oh, how do they know they are? Witness of the Holy Spirit. You see, you're sitting here listening, and I will say something, and you just feel something in your heart. That's the Spirit of God witnessing to your spirit. You're hearing the truth. So I have four awesome bases for believing that my salvation is secure forever, that I have the gift of eternal life. Number one, the awesome, irrevocable, faithful promises of God. The unconditional love of God. The finished work of God through His Son, Jesus Christ, on the cross. And then the witness of the Holy Spirit within me that I'm a child of the living God. Now, here's the big question. All right. How do I make sure? I believe all this. How do I make sure? You acknowledge that you do believe that Jesus Christ is the eternal Son of God, as the Bible says He is, and that He went to the cross for your sins. You acknowledge that you have sinned against Him and that your sins have separated you from God. You confess your sinfulness to Him, asking Him to forgive you of your sin. You accept His forgiveness on the basis that He promised to forgive you. And that's all you need. And then you simply say to Him, Lord Jesus, I do receive you as my personal Savior and the Lord of my life. And you know what? Somewhere in the moments of prayer, in a split second somewhere, you're saved.
1: 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So why do we question Him? Today's Moment with Charles Stanley reminds

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8: Today's scripture reading is Romans chapter 6, verses 1 through 4. What shall we say then? Are we to continue in sin so that grace may increase? May it never be. How shall we who died to sin still live in it? Or do you not know that all of us who have been baptized into Christ Jesus have been baptized into his death? Therefore, we have been buried with him through baptism into death, so that as Christ was raised from the dead through the glory of the Father, so we too might walk in newness of life.
0: Some of us have a hard time with grace. It just seems too easy to believe in Jesus and then make decisions on your own. Shouldn't Christians be required to live a certain way to please the Lord? The problem with this reasoning is that it mixes legalism with grace by saying, sure, we are saved by grace, but after salvation, you'd better follow the rules if you want to stay in God's favor. Grace is a far greater and more powerful motivator than the law. If you have to perform certain works in order to please God, guilt is your constant companion because you can never be good enough. Every time you fail to live up to your own expectations, you may question whether the Lord loves you, or maybe even whether you're really saved. Our Father doesn't want us to live in bondage to performance. We've already received His acceptance, and there is nothing more we can add to it. Grace not only sets us free from guilt, but also motivates us to obey the Lord and serve Him out of love and gratitude for everything He's done for us. Instead of feeling burned out or trapped in fear, we will have a burning passion for Him. When you truly understand and live in God's grace, you'll be energized because obedience and service will be a natural result of His overflowing love.
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0: Satan cannot steal anyone's salvation, but that doesn't stop him from harassing believers. Here's A Moment with Charles Stanley.
2: Well, his goal is to draw us away from God, to draw us to himself. His goal is to create doubt. He uses all kinds of deception. Deception is his major method. Deceives us, and he can't make us believe things, but he's the impetus of us believing things that are not true. And so divisiveness, for example, in a church, how does Satan want to destroy a church? Get people fussing at each other, fighting each other, divisiveness, deception. All of these things are just his very subtle ways of dragging us away from God. And if he can just get us to drift, to question. And because if you'll notice how he dealt with Eve, he said, now, did God really say that? He didn't say he didn't. He didn't say he did. He just put the question to her, did he really say that? And so that's all around us, that very subtle, cunning, but very effective. And he hasn't changed his methods because they've been working since the Garden of Eden. Why do we want to change them? And so he's real. Somebody says, well, how can Satan affect me and somebody else at the same time? Well, he has loads of demons, according to the scripture. There's demons there. And you can't look around and say, well, there's a demon behind that bush and one over here. It's none of that. It's the spirit. It is the spirit that pervades all of life. And it's been going on since the garden, and it's going on today, and it'll go on until Jesus comes.
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11: Partly cloudy skies tonight, a 60% chance of showers, the risk of a thunderstorm, and a low of 16. Saturday, cloudy, 60% chance of showers, the risk of a thunderstorm, wind gusting out of the southeast in the morning, and a high of 24. Showers continuing Saturday night, a low of 17. Sunday, showers, a high of 22. A mix of sun and cloud Monday, a high of 24. Tuesday, a mix of sun and cloud, small chance of showers, a high of 22 degrees. Sunshine returning Wednesday with a high of 28. Manitoba skies change quickly. Track conditions with the radar map on the weather page on your Discover Westman app.
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know you're a Christian. You go to church. You believe the Bible is true. But you also understand your weaknesses. Because there's a difference between believing in Jesus and actually following Him. Chuck Swindoll admits that he too has felt the gap between what he wanted and what God wanted. And today on Insight for Living, he'll show us exactly where that gap shows up and what it costs to close it. From the Gospel of John, Chuck brings a message that's direct, deeply personal, and impossible to forget. He titled it, The Cup That He Drank.

0: Our world is in a world of hurt. Days are dark in places of great importance in the eyes of people. But there's nothing more significant happening today than what is happening in this room, where we meet with the one who is exalted over all, above all, and his plan is working through all. The great temptation in this hour is to panic. Believers in Christ have no need to do such. Nothing is out of control because whatever happens to us passes first through the Father's hand. When we doubt that sovereign work of God, panic replaces trust. We pray today so that there might be a renewal and refreshment, a reminder that our times are in His hand. They're not in the hands of the United States government. They're not in the hands of the particular few who make decisions. They're in the hands of our God. And by the way, He loves us. Remember? Say that with me. He loves me. Do it again. He loves me. Father, thank you for that divine love that pervades and encompasses and envelops us. Thank you that it invaded this earth in the person of your Son. And for the first time, love was personified in a perfect model of life. Thank you for your Son's willingness to leave all the glories of heaven and to set aside temporarily His divine attributes so that when they were exercised, they were exercised only in obedience to your will and plan. May that mark our lives. Find in us, Father, that kind of commitment. Hear us, Lord, today when we say, whatever the cup, we will drink it. Whatever the cross, we will bear it. Whatever your will is, we want to be in it and walk through it, regardless of the times in which we live. They're all in your hands. And thank you for that reassurance. May that come through clearly today, our Father, as we focus our attention on the one who took our place at the most torturous means of death known to humanity. And He did it for us because He loved us. And we love you, Father, in Jesus' name. Everyone said, Amen.
1: 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Chuck titled today's message, The Cup That He Drank.
0: It takes a long time for many people to get really serious about their walk with Christ. Coming to know Christ is, in a point of time, a decision made for the Savior where we receive the gift of eternal life by faith because of God's grace. And we come to Christ alone by faith alone. That's called conversion. It's the miracle of a moment. However, the process of becoming disciples is a journey. As Redpath calls it, it's the task of a lifetime. Now, what does becoming a disciple mean? It means becoming a close follower of Jesus Christ. I know of no more clear and concise section of Scripture on discipleship in few words than Luke 9:22-24. The Son of Man must suffer many things, be rejected by the elders and chief priests and scribes, be killed and be raised up on the third day. Look closely. The Son of Man must suffer many things. You read crushing in that? He should. The Son of Man must be crushed, which will include being rejected by the elders and chief priests and scribes. And in his case, it meant being killed. and be raised up on the third day. Verse 23, and he was saying to them all, so to all the people standing with him, all those men, if anyone wishes to come after me, let him deny himself, take up his cross daily, follow me. Stop right there. Notice it's a condition, if anyone. It's a choice. Let him deny himself. Second, take up his cross daily. He would add that, wouldn't he? Daily, daily. But first, the cross. Last time we were together, we learned that it's a symbol of death. So obscene, it didn't even fit proper conversations around the table in a Roman home. You wouldn't think of putting an electric chair and a small piece of jewelry and hanging it around your neck. But that's what you do when you put a cross around your neck. It's the most torturous, shameful, humiliating form of death ever devised by humanity. It's a symbol of saying no to myself, putting to death my will. Spiritually speaking, the cross represents a deliberate decision to abandon one's own desires, preferences, and plans, and to live with the pain that that entails. All of the adjustments, all of the, if I may use the word, all of the consequences. And we're to do it daily, daily. When God wants to do an impossible task, he takes an impossible person and he crushes him with the reminders like this. Truth be told, some of you are on a maddening pursuit to please yourself. That's why you chose the career you chose. That's why you're jealous when someone else is promoted over you. That's why you are offended when someone asks you to give up your rights here for the greater good. That's why suffering is such an interruption. And that's why lingering illness is so irritating. You're not able to get about what you planned. Stop. Stop all that. A disciple says, I am here for the long haul, regardless of what it may mean, and if it means ultimately my death, I am in it for death. You say, well, that's a crazy way to live. Well, that's why the ranks are thin. That's why you don't meet many disciples. That's why Jim Elliot could say, when he realized that it could mean death, and it did, in his and four of his friends reached the Alka Indians with the claims of Christ, he is no fool who gives what he cannot keep to gain what he cannot lose. That statement, by the way, was part of the process of changing my life. When my orders were cut and I was told I was to go to Okinawa, even though the Marine enlisting officer had promised me I'd never have to go overseas, liar that they are, little did I know it would have anything to do with my spiritual growth. It had everything to do with my change in life. Everything changed. It was crushing to leave my wife. It was crushing to move 8,000 miles away from my family. I get no credit for it. The government paid for it. It was the president's idea or somebody up there. No, not really. It was a plan of God for me. God knew I needed no other crutch but himself. And in the loneliness and the emotional torture of 16 months in Southeast Asia, my whole life was turned around. I never had known such a walk with Christ as I developed there up to that point in my life. Took the crushing. The daily, daily reminders. You're not in it for yourself, but you're in it for me. And it says, and then follow me. Deny yourself, take up your cross daily, follow me. It means to obey, it means to emulate, to follow the leader regardless of the sacrifice. Remember when you were a kid, you played follow the leader? Do kids play follow the leader anymore? I remember years ago, way back when the Earth's crust was cooling, I was small and I had a lot of buddies around, and one guy would be the leader. And I mean, he would take us in the most unbelievable, he'd jump off places. I'd say, no, wait, then you're out. So I had to jump off because I'm a follow the leader. And that was back when I was following klutzes who did all kinds of crazy things. But you can trust him. But you can be sure there'll be risk involved. You can be certain that as your decision to move from the outer circle to the inner circle and become one of those close followers, and by the way, the ranks are still thin, always will be. Always will be. Many more believers than there are close followers. Because we don't want to obey anyone else. We want our own way. John R.W. Stott writes this: Jesus gave no encouragement whatever to thoughtless applicants for discipleship. Thousands of men and women every year are still undertaking to follow Christ without ever pausing to reflect on the cost of that enterprise. They have allowed themselves to become somewhat involved, enough to be respectable, but not enough to be uncomfortable. I'll get specific. You have a fine career, you are middle age, you and your family, let's put you in a situation where you're married and you've got two or three kiddos, and you're on your way to another promotion and yet another promotion. You're moving into the realm of financial security you've thought about and wanted to have, and your dad and certainly your father-in-law wanted you to have. And as time passed, the future looks brighter, and then you get serious about spiritual things. I'm only imagining this. I have no one in mind. So listen closely, but relax. And then you hear a sermon like this, and you think, because there's no post to hide behind in this building. You notice how we built it here. Some of you stay behind the head in front of you a whole lot of the sermon, I've noticed. And you notice that it just penetrates right through that cranium, and suddenly you think, the guy's talking to me. Could it be that this is not where God wants me, but I'm where I wanted to be? Could it be that it's not all about my salary? Could it be that it's not just about owning all the stuff I own or pursuing the stuff I've always felt I should pursue? In the process of growing and learning and hurting and discovering, you realize your place is ministry. You're to be in vocational Christian service. You're no longer to be in the realm of those who watch ministry transpire. You realize, you really sense a peace that you need to be returning to school, get further education, go to seminary and get that graduate degree so that you are then, for the rest of your life, equipped to help others grow deeply. Maybe you should go to the mission field. Maybe you should serve him in cross-cultural context somewhere. Let's say you go to work the next day and you say to your buddy, hey, I'm going to become a missionary. Don't count on, that is fantastic. How wonderful a decision. They're going to say, are you nuts? You know why? Because they're not disciples. They're in it for themselves. And they envy you because you make more than they do. And it's all about you, of course, except in their case, it's all about them. But what does that mean? Do the math. It means you leave a very secure position. Probably means you move to another part of the country. It means you live in a situation that is not the kind of comfort you have enjoyed before. It means your income is reduced considerably. It means your partner may have to go to work to make that happen. It means you will now enter the ranks of the unfamiliar. You will now be exposed to information you have never heard before or studied, and you are following Christ. That happened in my life. It's happened in the lives of a number of people listening right now. Now, ideally, your partner is with you in that journey. One of my favorite questions when I meet brand new seminary students and they come to the church to visit, and they'll say, hi, we're first year students, and they always have that look about them. a little bit bewildered. So I invariably will look, in case this is a man that introduces himself, I'll look at his wife and I'll say, "What do you think about that?" I get some very interesting answers these days. Very interesting. Sometimes it's just like out of the textbook. This is the fulfillment of our dream. Other times I'll hear, "I'm not so sure." And that makes for a very difficult process of years. Maybe the man acted too quickly in his decision, and perhaps wisdom would say, "Let's spend some time working this through with your wife so that she's on board with you." Having partners where one is a disciple and one is not is a pretty difficult way to live. Pretty difficult. That's just one application that comes to mind. You see, God specializes in this sort of thing as he brings us from the ranks of general believers, those who know Christ. When they die, we're going to go to heaven. We're sure of that. We know Sunday comes, we want to be a part of the worship service. Yep. Well, we understand that. Yep. But just don't let it get in my way. When you become a disciple, it gets in your way. Suddenly you move from the ranks of the complacent to the committed. Turn to John chapter 18. Will you do that? John 18. I often speak to folks who are without Christ. For the next few minutes, I want to speak mainly to you and only to you who know the Lord. I want to speak to you who are in the broad, wide circle. You've come to Christ, but chances are good you've not entered into a seriousness in your walk. And that's a sad fact. In fact, it grieves the Holy Spirit. Because it doesn't mean you have to enter ministry. It means that Christ enters the throne room of your life and takes charge, whatever that may mean, wherever you must follow him. Now, this is a threatening situation here. The setting, verses 1 to 3, is very serious. They've had the last meal together, Jesus and his followers. The upper room teaching is over. It's not included here. In fact, it just says in verse 1 of when Jesus had finished these words, no doubt referring to his teaching in that Last Supper as well as his prayer, as he's on his way to the Garden of Gethsemane, just before he's taken under arrest. His prayer to the Father is completed. He and his 11 remain together, and they're making their way to the Garden of Gethsemane. They cross a brook called the Kidron Valley. It's an immensely emotional time as they get to Gethsemane, where the fight is on. That's where the battle took place. The battle in Jesus' own mind was not at the cross. It was at Gethsemane. People don't think about that enough. It's at Gethsemane he prays, "Let this cup pass from me. If it's possible, Father, let it be another way. Let there be some other journey but the cross. Nevertheless," listen to the words of a disciple, if I may, "not my will but yours be done. Not my way but your way, Lord. Not my plan, but your plan." That's the setting. A.T. Robertson says, "The hour was late and the strain had been severe. But Jesus pleads for a bit of human sympathy as he wrestled with his Father. It did not seem too much to ask. He was on his face, not his knees. The figure of the cup can only mean the approaching death. Now the master is about to taste the bitter dregs in the cup of death for the sin of the world." That's the context. Verse 4. "Knowing all the things that were coming upon him." By the way, in the distance he can hear the clatter of the swords and the chains sight of the torches flickering in the darkness. If you've been to Gethsemane, you know it's a small place, and an approaching crowd would be easy to detect, and they were on their way to get him. Verse 3 concludes, they came with lanterns and torches and weapons. Why? They expected a fight. What they didn't realize is the fight was over. He'd accepted the cup. But they didn't know that. So Jesus, knowing all things were coming upon him, look at the surprising surrender. Whom do you seek? Now, normally, if a group is coming after a criminal, the criminal doesn't say, "Hey, who are you guys looking for?" In their eyes, he was the criminal. But to their amazement, he says, "Whom do you seek?" Look at this. They say, "Jesus the Nazarene." He said, "I am he. That's me." Judas was also standing with him, and when he said to them, verse 6, "I am he," they drew back and fell to the ground. We would say it blew him away. Why isn't he running? Why isn't there an argument? Why isn't he bargaining with us? "I am he." You don't do those things when you're a close follower. If I may use those words for our Savior, he is finish the fight. Remarkable things occur when the fight is finished and a surprise plan unfolds. You accept it. You don't resist it. One of the benefits of being crushed is that you learn slowly but surely that there's a better plan, and resisting it is not a good thing.
1: He has finished the fight. When your will finally stops wrestling with God's will, something remarkable happens. Not weakness, not defeat, but freedom. Chuck Swindoll calls it the benefit of being crushed, and he knows it firsthand. There's a lot more in this message, and we'll hear some closing comments from Chuck in just a moment, so stay with us. This is Insight for Living. Today's program features message number 6 in Chuck's 12-part study on the attributes of God. He titled this series, "How Great is Our God." We invite you to take advantage of the bundle of resources we have for digging deeper on your own. 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Well, Chuck, we're coming up on another milestone here at Insight for Living. On June 30th, we close the books on another ministry year, and we step into our 48th year of ministry. At moments like these, it's imperative to remain laser-focused on the one we serve.
0: When Paul arrived in Corinth, he was fresh off a rough stretch. He'd just come from Athens, where the philosophers basically laughed him off the Areopagus. And if you've ever had a message fall completely flat, if you've ever poured everything you had into something and watched people shrug and walk away, you know something of how Paul felt stepping into Corinth. And what did he decide? Quoting now, "I determined to know nothing among you except Jesus Christ and him crucified." He didn't concoct a new strategy, not a better presentation, not something more sophisticated, more polished, more likely to impress the intellectuals. Just the cross. Here's what 60-plus years of preaching has taught me. The moment I start trying to be impressive, I've already missed the point. The goal has never been for you to walk away thinking, "What a great communicator." It's for you to walk away thinking, "What a great Savior." There's a world of difference between those two. That's the heartbeat of Insight for Living. Always has been, always will be. I want every program, every single one, to be a place where someone has a real encounter with a real Savior. Not a religious experience, not a motivational moment, a genuine life-altering collision with the cross we proclaim. As we close out our fiscal year on June 30th, I want to ask you something, not to help us, but to consider the ministry you personally have when you invest in this broadcast. Your gift travels. It reaches languages I don't speak, countries I've never visited, and people who've never heard the message we take for granted. You send it. We broadcast it. and God does what only God can do. Would you give today? The cross is worth it, my friend.
1: 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I'm Bill Meyer. 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
2: Partly cloudy skies tonight, a 60% chance of showers, the risk of a thunderstorm, and a low of 16. Saturday, cloudy, 60% chance of showers, the risk of a thunderstorm, wind gusting out of the southeast in the morning, and a high of 24. Showers continuing Saturday night, a low of 17. Sunday, showers, a high of 22. A mix of sun and cloud Monday, a high of 24. Tuesday, a mix of sun and cloud, small chance of showers, a high of 22 degrees. Sunshine returning Wednesday with a high of 28. Manitoba skies change quickly. Track conditions with the radar map on the weather page on your Discover Westman app.
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4: I said, Lord, thank you that you said no to the prayer of your son. 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
5: Dr. Erwin Lutzer is back for another powerful discussion about prayer, why we pray, how God uses prayer to transform us, and how we can learn to align our will with His. Today on Focus on the Family with Jim Daly, we're going deeper on the subject. I'm John Fuller.
6: John, we're going to address one of the hardest areas of the Christian life, and that's when we turn to the Lord in prayer, and it doesn't get answered. It doesn't get answered the way we expect. We feel silent or alienated from the Lord. That is okay to feel that way, but what we do with that is critical before the Lord. It's our attitude. And man, we covered so much great territory last time with Dr. Lutzer. Mm-hmm. It was good stuff.
5: It really was.
6: And you know, one of the things in our journey together in this life is how do we go deeper into relationship with Christ? And I'm excited because I think day two will be power-packed again with how our attitude needs to reside within God's heart and hands, and then what are we learning in that process to mm-hmm. be deeper in Him.
5: Yeah, be sure to go back and listen to that previous episode with Dr. Lutzer. It's easiest to find on our app, and you can download that, or you can go online or catch it on YouTube. Now, Dr. Lutzer is Pastor Emeritus of the Moody Church in Chicago. He's served there as senior pastor for 36 years, and he's got three radio programs in the U.S. and internationally. He's online. He's a busy guy. He's written over 70 books, and we're so pleased to have him back to talk about this one, Why Doesn't God Answer My Prayers? A Biblical Guide to God's Hidden Purposes.
6: Dr. Lutzer, welcome back. What a great day we had yesterday.
4: Jim, the reason I'm so excited is because I think that people who have given up on God and given up on prayer are going to be encouraged to go to God with greater faith and greater understanding that His hidden purposes, though they are indeed hidden from us, are fully known by Him, and that even in unanswered prayer, there are tremendous issues that God is dealing with that is hidden from our sight.
6: Yeah, and it, again, is so good. So many lessons out of our discussion last time. You know, one of the biggest struggles that we can have is not an answer in our prayers. It's silence. You know, we don't hear from God, or seemingly we don't hear from God when we've petitioned Him for whatever it might be, some pain that we have. I guess Paul experienced that. You know, he had the thorn in the flesh, and at some point, he thought, okay, this is going to stay, and I'm not going to pray anymore for that. I've petitioned God. He basically said no, and we'll keep moving. Job is another example of perhaps that silence that I'm talking about, where he was hit hard. In fact, it's a very intriguing thing, and I'd love you to comment on this too, that Satan entered into the presence of God and said, "Give me your servant Job. He'll turn on you the minute he has a chance." And God responds to Satan.
4: Here's a very important lesson. Never interpret the silence of God as the indifference of God.
6: Mm.
4: God may be silent, but he is not indifferent. Now let me pick up on Job since you mentioned that. Here's the remarkable thing that you have to understand. Job did not know the first two chapters of his book.
6: Right.
4: He didn't know that God and Satan had had this dialogue and that he was going to be tested. If he had known that, he'd have been able to endure this trial much better. All that he knows is, for no apparent reason, he has 10 dead children on the hilltop. His wife is very skeptical, as we all know. Job's wife is oftentimes highlighted. And Job does not understand any of that. He doesn't know that the whole world is going to hear about his faith later on through the Bible. Mm-hmm. All that is hidden from him. All that he knows is this. And since we're speaking theology here, he doesn't say, "The Lord gave and the devil took away." He saw the sovereignty of God behind his experience, and he said, "The Lord gave and the Lord took away. Blessed be the name of the Lord." And he said that without any explanations as to what God was doing. That is real faith.
6: Yeah. Erwin, let me ask for that person that is suffering right now, and they've given their prayers over to God. And they are interpreting it as, "I may not be important to him. I don't feel he sees me." I mean, that's one of the greatest desperations in humanity, not being seen. And then for those that have faith in God, if you translate it, unlike Job, if you translate it to, "He doesn't care about me, he doesn't see me in my affliction," it's exactly opposite of what Scripture is telling us. But speak to the heart of that for that suffering person.
4: I want to emphasize the fact that the Apostle Paul, since you mentioned him at the beginning, the Apostle Paul goes to God because he has a thorn in the flesh, from Satan, by the way. That's interesting. And three times he entreats the Lord and says, "Please take it away." Twice the Lord says, "Nothing." The third time he says, "No, but I'll give you grace." And to the person who is suffering there, who has asked God for specific healing, as the Apostle Paul did, we don't know exactly what his thorn was, for the person who's suffering there, could I give you that word of encouragement? Cleave to God's grace. We do not have God's understanding, but we do have the assurance of grace and the fact that Jesus said that all things are known, and he even said to his disciples, "Don't worry about tomorrow, because today has enough trouble." And what he's saying is, the God who takes care of the birds is the God who is going to take care of you. And he says, "Are you not of much more value than many sparrows?" So my dear friend, bring your doubts to God, but at the same time, know this, that God is on your side. He is there for you, and he's going to give you grace to endure. And grace is like a pillow upon which a weary traveler can lay his head. You don't have to understand in order to believe.
6: Mm. Dr. Lutzer, I often have this thought of the disappointed Christian. I mean, if you were to take your last breath in that moment of angst, God hasn't answered your prayer, and you're disappointed. And let's just, that assumption that, whoop, in the next second, you're right in front of the Lord. You're done with this life. It just happened. And you're carrying that into that conversation with God. Man, I don't want to be there. I would much rather be all the examples that you've given. You know, the Lord giveth and the Lord taketh away. Blessed be the name of the Lord. That's how I would want to enter into heaven with my attitude. I feel like that's a discipline of having, you know, thinking, not in fear, this isn't a fearful thought, but I'm going to face the Lord. Each one of us is going to face the Lord. Wouldn't you much rather face him with an attitude of gratitude as opposed to, I've got 10 questions for you, Lord?
4: Yeah, and whether or not those questions will be relevant once you die, that's a question we don't have an answer to.
6: Right.
4: But I want to say this, Jim, to the person who is dying with doubts, even though they are true believers, we are not promised an easy journey. We are only promised a safe landing. So when you arrive in heaven, you will arrive there with the knowledge that you were bought by Christ, you belong to him, and you're going to be with him forever. Because we as human beings oftentimes, I mean, if you were before a firing squad, it might not be a happy experience where you say, oh, Lord, I'm so glad for this. It may be very difficult. It is fearful. But as a believer, you will arrive at your destination, and Jesus is going to be there for you, even as he was for Stephen, who was stoned. And that's a very interesting insight into eternity. Stephen is stoned. He looks up into heaven. Jesus is standing. The only time in the New Testament when Jesus is standing, he's always seated at the right hand of God. And Jesus is saying, Stephen, these stones are going to hurt. You're going to go through a lot of suffering, but I just want you to know that when you die, I'm going to be here for you.
6: Yeah. I that's exactly the point I was trying to make. But you got to contemplate this because it's big. Are you capable of going down like Stephen?
4: Well,
6: attitudinally, maybe not being stoned and the roughness of that, but even, man, even in our attitude to be able to go down with, your will be done, Lord.
4: And yeah, into thy hands I commit my spirit.
6: Yeah.
4: That phrase was on the lips of most people, most martyrs who died for the faith.
6: Yeah.
4: Imitating Jesus, whose last words on the cross were, Father, into thy hands I commit my spirit. And that would be the ideal attitude with which we should die.
6: You know, an interesting story that I've come across, I was out visiting a donor who builds 911 rescue boats in the Seattle area, and a wonderful man. And he asked me to come down and just spend a day with him at the factory and watch how they do it. And I'm always, it's like how it's made. And he said, I don't know if Joe's here today, but Joe's got a pretty interesting testimony you're going to need to hear. So I'm thinking the whole time. So we're almost three quarters of the way through the day, and here comes this man running at me, and I'm thinking, this must be Joe. And Joe runs up, and he was on the assembly line in some capacity. But he came up to me and said, hey, I'm Joe. I love Focus on the Family, Mr. Daly. Thanks for being here today. And I said, Joe, I've heard you've got quite a testimony. He goes, yeah, I got a diagnosis of cancer. But cancer, who cares? We're all going to go down. I don't care how we go. I was like, okay, that's an interesting statement. I said, what happened? And he said, well, I had stage 4 cancer, and that night I'm already in the hospital getting a chemo treatment. And he said, the brightest light, when everybody left the room, the brightest light appeared at the end of my bed, and it was so pure, pure love. It felt like I was going to pop. And he went through that story, and that wasn't even the most relevant part. He just said, I don't care what gets me. Something's going to get all of us. I can't wait to be tapped in to that source of love once again. Wow.
4: Yes, Jim, you know, the statistics on death are very impressive. And I remember sitting with a man who would die 40 days later. He said to me, if I could sign something to get out of this, I would. But he said, and he was 64 years old, he said, I would have to come back to this moment anyway, because there's no way to get out of death. And so if it happens when you're younger or it happens when you're older, it may not matter much to you. Of course, those who are left behind, they struggle. But, you know, in the book of Hebrews, it says that Jesus died to deliver those who through fear of death were all their lifetime subject to bondage. So to the person out there who's a true believer, just know this. Yes, we can't avoid death. We can prepare for it. But the simple fact is this. You are going to arrive in glory.
6: Yeah. Wow.
5: Yeah, what an assurance, what a confidence we can have in our faith in Christ. 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We want to equip you to thrive in Christ. That's why we're here as a ministry. And so get a copy of this book. It's going to help you do that. We've got it at focusonthefamily.ca. We'll be right back after this.
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8: Peter and Laura met at university and fell in love. 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These included being turned down on a mortgage when they went to purchase their first home and the tremendous financial stress that was destroying their marriage relationship. Whenever the topic of money came up, inevitably Peter and Laura ended up arguing because of the accumulation of their debts over the past several years. In my experience, most couples say that finances is the most frequent area that they argue about. Of interest, generally there is enough money. Rather, either one or both are unknowingly violating biblical financial principles and later suffering the consequences. 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
6: Dr. Lutzer, I have been bursting at the seams here to ask you this question. And I think it's one of the most important questions as an example. And you've done a great job giving us, you know, Abraham and Job and Paul and others in Scripture. Let's go to the source, Jesus. I mean, he goes into the Garden of Gethsemane. He knows what's coming. He knows his death is imminent, and it's going to be horrible. Scourging, hanging on a cross, and he prays to the Father. What do we take away from how he prayed?
4: Jim, I want to share my heart with you and with everyone else who is listening. Because when I studied this, it was so transforming. Here's the thing. First of all, Jesus is in agony. He asks Peter, James, and John to join him. They, of course, fall asleep. And he goes, according to Matthew,

0: only time in the New Testament where he called God, God, and not his Father. My God, my God, why hast thou forsaken me? All right, he needs the help of the disciples. So Jesus is going through unbelievable agony. And by the way, if all depression and fear were sinful, Jesus would sin. But he's sinless. I mean, these kinds of experiences are common to all of us.
1: So grief, that kind of grief is okay. That's in the scope of being godly. Yes. It's not ungodly.
0: Now, Jesus goes, and three times he prays to the Father. And this is in Mark chapter 14. Jesus says, Father, all things are possible with you. Remove this cup from me. And he prays that three times. And then Jesus says, nonetheless, whatever you will, let your will be done. Jim, when I realized this, I left my computer desk and I got on the floor before God, because what I'm going to share was so transforming. Our salvation was founded on an unanswered prayer. What if God had said, yeah, okay, from what I've seen of the human race, let's abort the plan. It's not worth it. These human beings, they're sinners. They love their sin. Let them go and be damned. You and I would not be redeemed. It's because the Father said no to the Son. You have to drink the cup. That is the basis of our salvation. And if I could shout this to everyone who's listening, I would say this, that God may be doing greater things through unanswered prayer than he is through answered prayer. And if I might take the time to just draw a couple of lessons about this. First of all, it's very evident that today's prayerless Christians become tomorrow's backsliders. Here's Peter, James, and John, who fell asleep along with the other disciples. They weren't praying with Christ. And before the chapter ends, you discover that they've all forsaken him. And so if you're a prayerless Christian, this certainly could happen to you. And Jesus said, watch and pray. Jim, you know that the reason we have to watch is to watch for enemies, right?
1: Mm.
0: Because there are enemies, and in our homes today, we have to watch for the enemies, the internet, and everything that comes to us. Watch and pray that you enter not into temptation. The spirit is willing, but the flesh is weak, and we've certainly all experienced that. But here's the thing. Though Jesus Christ's prayer was not answered in the affirmative, his prayer was heard. If you go to Hebrews chapter 5, you discover that Christ in his flesh offered prayers and supplications to God, and he was heard in that he feared. Now, eventually, of course, Jesus was raised from the dead. But notice this. According to Greek scholars, the word heard is positive. He was heard. And I want to say to all those who are listening, even your unanswered prayers are heard by God. I remember in Bible college visiting a home. We were doing some home visitation, and a woman came to the door, and she was wiping her tears from her cheeks. I still remember it vividly, though it was many years ago. And she said, oh, forgive me. I've just been praying for my son. Now, here's the thing. I don't know what happened to her son, but I do know this, that her prayer was heard. So remember this, in Revelation chapter 5, it says that the 24 elders fell down before the Lord, and it says each of them had a golden bowl filled with incense, which is the prayers of the saints. So my dear friend, keep praying. Keep trusting. Even if your prayer isn't answered, remember this, God may have a hidden agenda. And let us begin to thank him for unanswered prayers, because we know that if they are unanswered, there must be a good reason, even if we don't know what that reason is. To be very clear,

0: we have to live by promises, not explanations.
1: Yeah.
0: And so you and I must recognize here that our Savior experienced unanswered prayer. And thank God he did. When I was on the floor before the Lord, when this finally hit me, I said, Lord, thank you that you said no to the prayer of your son. Thank you. Because if you had said yes, we'd have not been redeemed. So to repeat, God may have agendas that are much greater than our experience. And what we need to do is to lean into that and say, we don't have to understand in order to keep believing. This is the trial of your faith.
1: Right. Now, and that greater is wiser as well. God has wisdom beyond what we could imagine.
0: To everyone listening, at the end of the day, it's not my will. It's not your will. Accept the will of God for you, even though it's very different than God's will for somebody else. And say, nevertheless, not my will, but thine.
1: Yeah, powerful words. Right at the end here, Dr. Lutzer, Johnny Erickson Tada is a person that we all know, her and her husband Ken. Terrible teenage diving accident left her a paraplegic. She's probably one of the most amazing living inspirations in the world. I mean, she just wakes up gritting through the pain and all the suffering that she deals with to sing for the Lord, to paint. She paints with a paintbrush in her mouth. I just received a greeting card from her, and it was one of her mouth-painted cards. Mm. And I'm sitting there, wow, Lord, she's amazing. But she has to wake up every day with that willingness. Speak to the power of her testimony.
0: I heard her say, and this, of course, is a paraphrase, that when that accident happened so many years ago, first of all, she wanted to die. She wanted to commit suicide. She couldn't do that, thankfully. And then she said she went to healing services, and everyone told her that John chapter 5 is the story for you. It's the story of the man at the pool of Bethesda. He was there for 38 years, and Jesus healed him. People said, claim that promise for yourself. And she did, and she wasn't healed. About 40 years later, she's taken to Israel. Of course, she's in a wheelchair, and she goes to the Pool of Bethesda. And she said that when she sat there, she thanked God that she had not been healed 40 years earlier. Because of all the good that God did through her as a result of her suffering. Thank God, even when your prayers are unanswered, because God may have a bigger vision to do in you and through you than you will ever find out about in this life.
1: So true. And, you know, Johnny, if you're listening, we love you, and thank you for that witness. Yeah. That's what we mean by being a witness for Christ. And sometimes it's the short straw, but she's lived it so well, so well. Dr. Lutzer, this has been so good. There's so much more in the book. We can't cover it all. And man, everybody needs a copy of this great resource. So thank you for being with us these past 2 days. Really good, good insights. Thank you.
0: Thank you, Jim and John.
1: Yeah, so appreciate it. To our friends in Canada, please ask for Dr. Lutzer's book, Why Doesn't God Answer My Prayers? It is a powerful resource, chock full of wonderful insights on the need for prayer, the benefit of prayer, the relationship that it develops between you and the Lord, which is critical. 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
6: Partly cloudy skies tonight, a 60% chance of showers, the risk of a thunderstorm, and a low of 16. Saturday, cloudy, 60% chance of showers, the risk of a thunderstorm, wind gusting out of the southeast in the morning, and a high of 24. Showers continuing Saturday night, a low of 17. Sunday, showers, a high of 22. A mix of sun and cloud Monday, a high of 24. Tuesday, a mix of sun and cloud, small chance of showers, a high of 22 degrees. Sunshine returning Wednesday with a high of 28. Manitoba skies change quickly. Track conditions with the radar map on the weather page on your Discover Westman app.
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9: There's a common trait among those we consider to be Spirit-filled, a quality that clearly exhibits God's work in their life. 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
10: I remember as a young man thinking about the kind of man I would like to be when I would get to the age where I am now. And I remember thinking, I don't want to be a grumpy old man. I want to be a gracious, godly man. And part of that formula is to have a spirit of gratitude for all that God has done for you. If you've walked with the Lord for very long, you know He is good and His bounties are amazing. Every good gift and every perfect gift comes from Him. And to live your life in a way that reflects anything other than pure gratitude is to be wrong. I see it so often in my contemporaries, and I ask God to check it in my own life. I don't ever want to be ungrateful, and I am so thankful for His goodness. I hope you share that same evidence of the Holy Spirit in your life. We're going to talk more about that today on the Friday edition of Turning Point. Hey, let me give you the little Friday speech up front instead of at the end. You got to get to church this weekend. One of the ways you show gratitude to God is being obedient to His word. He said, don't forsake the assembling of yourselves together as the manner of some is, but so much the more as you see the day approaching. In other words, as you sense that God's purposes are being brought together toward the end of the age, you should go to church more than ever before. Be with God's people. Don't lose out on the fellowship of the church. I say this to you almost every Friday. Some of you listen and some of you don't. I'm going to keep saying it because I know how important it is.